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1: The first half of game four, and then they couldn't hit a shot in the second half. 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
2: He's Ian Begley, Knicks reporter, host of SNY Digital Show, The Putback, with us here on Game Night. Ian, great stuff as always. Thanks so much for making some time for myself and the big dog here on Game Night.
1: Big dog. All right, fellas, take care.
2: You do the same. Ian Begley, Knicks reporter, with us here on Game Night. There it is, man. That's it's official. Awesome. Emmett Golden, a.k.a. the big dog. And look, right. it tracks. You're in Cleveland, the dog pound. So you're a big dog.
3: It makes sense. It makes sense. There actually was a famous fan called Big Dog here back in the day that represented Cleveland. So, hey, it's all good. Like I said, my man Cam been calling me Big Dog for years, so I feel it.
2: I mean, it is now. It's set in place. So there you go. That's what we're going to do. So the Big Dog is riding with me tonight here on Game Night on ESPN Radio and the ESPN app, SiriusXM Channel 80, and tune in. Coming up next, we continue to talk about what went wrong with the San Antonio Spurs and how they can fix it, how they can come back strong coming up next season. He's Emmett Golden. I'm Q Myers. 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
23: Are people putting money on like the Heat in this futures app that he's invested in? Somehow he's making money on that? Is this all some big massive ploy by Giannis? It could be. I don't know. According to Wendy, the talks have intensified over the last

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2: Some opportunities out there. I do appreciate that the Haslams, and this is kind of their move, they're decisive. Whether they get it wrong or get it right, they own the Cleveland Browns as well. But they're decisive. They make a move and then they go forward. So they definitely want to get, when they say they want to get this done before the draft, they're going to get it
3: done.
2: Well,
3: that's why, I mean, you'd want to get it done before the draft because this draft is so deep
2: in talent.
3: Yeah,
2: picks and stuff.
3: Yeah,
2: right.
3: So it doesn't make any sense. It's just like NFL trades. I always say that you should get them done before the draft so you can capitalize on them, so you can use them. You know, these trades that happen after the draft, it's like, okay, that's great. Now you got to wait till next year to use them, right? You could have made your team better this year if you had gone ahead and pulled that off. But, you know, I get it that sometimes these things don't come to fruition until a little bit later on. But, yeah, Giannis is definitely going to be the name to pay attention to, especially since, you know, it's going to come up next week. You know, so I feel like that we're going to see some movement sooner rather than later.
2: Oh, yeah. Yeah. So get ready. Buckle up. Hey, listen, I want the people at ESPN to know on the 4th of July, I'm busy. All right. You know, because remember KD on the 4th of July drop? Oh, man, it was some crazy stuff that day.
3: Hey, man, look, it's crazy stuff happening all the time, right? Again, I go back to Luka getting traded right before Super Bowl 59, right? Right before we all hit Radio Row. We were all there in New Orleans on that Sunday night, and we were getting ready for the next day. We were going to go out there and do Radio Row and get ready for the Super Bowl all week long, and then all of a sudden the biggest news was Luka got traded. I was on Bourbon Street thinking that Bourbon Street got me.
2: Yeah,
3: like, wait a minute,
2: right.
3: Man. Bourbon Street is taking over here. This can't be real.
2: Yeah, my guy Jonathan Hood, Jay Hood, in Chicago was on the air when the news broke on the 4th of July about KD.
3: Yeah.
2: My man did 7 hours that day.
3: I'm busy too then.
2: Right.
3: In that case. He's Evan Golden. I'm Q Myers. It's game night here on ESPN Radio. Coming up next, will any team have any interest in Brendan Sorsby? Should a team have interest in Brendan Sorsby in the NFL? It's game night on ESPN Radio on the all new ESPN app.
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19: Arch Manning will be the second best quarterback on the field in every remaining game Texas has.
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0: 75th in quarterback rating, which is about right. Mm-hmm. He's been the second best quarterback on the field against Ohio State, UTEP, Florida, and now Kentucky.
1: He played better than Mateer at the OU game. I'll give him that.
0: But correct. It's the elephant in the room. It's an issue.
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1: He had all the right things to say all the time. He said, it's my fault. Here's how I'm going to get better, and now we're going to win. But they didn't win.
2: Next year.
1: Okay. Now is next okay, year. But now they didn't win. And it, Mike, it was there for the taking.
2: Yeah.
1: They had more regular season victories than the Knicks. They came to the harder conference than the Knicks. They could have, and I believe some people would say should have won this
2: season. They shouldn't have won. And I told you all year they shouldn't have won. I told you all year none of these teams win. If it ain't Bill Russell's team or Magic Johnson's team, they're not winning. They're not winning out of the gate. I've been saying this and saying it and saying it and saying it, so I'll say it again. They didn't know enough. Their coach didn't know enough. That's indisputable.
3: Yep.
2: Their players didn't have it in them enough. They did the wrong things. They took the wrong shots. They made the wrong passes. They made the wrong inbounds plays. It's a, their future, they're going to win.
1: Multiple champions.
2: They are.
1: I believe
2: and Wembanyama's going to be, you know, I'm going to go back to something for a second. So Wayne Gretzky, before he won his first championship, he got swept. You know who he got swept by? The New York Islanders.
1: Okay.
2: He got swept. But Wayne Gretzky remembered that, and he used it. And he used it over and over
1: and
2: over
1: again. And you think Wembanyama will?
2: Just like the Spurs did in 13 when they lost that game to Ray Allen on the jumper to LeBron, and they came back with a vengeance the next year, and they were not to be stopped.
1: Most of this seems to be landing on De'Aaron Fox, who I don't think will be with the team next year. I think that's possible. But that's okay. But this is about Wembanyama, and I don't think you'll disagree with this. You gotta stop taking all these three.
2: Yeah.
1: You gotta score at the end of the game, and you gotta stop getting flagrant fouls. Now you're 22. It's doable.
2: How do you come
1: It's doable.
2: It? You learn it.
1: Yeah. Okay.
2: When he says this is the learning experience, he's not wrong, but this is a learning experience.
1: That whole organization has to sit down and tell him.
2: And they got the people there to do it.
4: Spurs coming up short. Knicks will be celebrating. See what the Spurs do when they come back next season. It's not a win, but yes, it is. That's next. SportsCenter All Night at ESPN Radio.
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14: 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Leaping and he caught it. Out of here. Mookie Betts. Shohei Ohtani.
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14: 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The Dodgers are World Series champs.
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0: with all of this, but I want to do that after we have more information. 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And I believe has a big ESPN.com offseason article coming out today at some point. Here is Windy on the latest with Giannis and potentially the Miami Heat.
1: The league believes that this is finally going to happen. I would be remiss if I didn't point out that he still could commit to re-signing with the Bucks, but talks have intensified over the last 7 to 10 days. Look, he has focused on wanting to be a member of the Miami Heat, and because he's only got 1 year on his contract, he has some control over that. But the Heat and the Bucks have been talking for months, Greeny, and not agreed to a deal because the Bucks don't love the Heat's offer. There are 3 teams involved. There are 4 teams involved. In recent days, we have seen that the Boston Celtics have shown some interest there. But a Celtics offer has a stumbling block. Number one, you'd be breaking up potentially Jalen Brunson and Jalen Brown. Number two, it would mean changing the entire structure of the way the Celtics play basketball. So stay tuned. We'll be more on that as the week unfolds.
0: Okay, so just to be clear, as a Heat fan, I currently do not believe that Giannis will be on the Heat this year. I believe that changes if Giannis makes it clear that is the only place he wants to play. Because I think the Miami Heat offer is a good offer. Young players, Khalil Ware specifically, tradable contracts, Tyler Hero, who's an all-star player. He's from Milwaukee, but makes a reasonable number looking for an extension. Another team could want, Detroit has been mentioned, and 3 first-round picks as well as pick swaps. I believe the Miami Heat have a good offer to present. I believe there are other teams that have better offers, like significantly better offers. This is me. Other people may disagree with me. I know a lot of Heat people believe that they have the best offer. I don't believe that. What I believe is they have the best place for him to play and the place that he would want to play and the culture that suits him. Giannis is not happy-go-lucky. Just because he grew up with nothing and made himself into something doesn't mean he's going to sit there and say, thank you for everything. I appreciate it. This is great. I love being here. Let's do another Disney movie, which, by the way, available on Disney Plus. But, like, that's not who he is. He is rigid. He is combative. And you know where that fits perfectly? With the Miami Heat. And so he fits them perfectly, and they fit him perfectly. I don't believe at this moment that's where he ends up. If you said to me, you have to make a prediction as to where he ends up right now, I would say wild card team.
2: Mystery team.
0: I would say not the Celtics, not the Heat, unless he tips the scale. I would say mystery team. Would you like a few?
2: Of course.
3: Is that mystery team the Orlando Magic?
0: Well, that's been the team I've said all along, but okay, that has not been, that seemingly has not materialized.
3: Okay.
0: How about the Cleveland Cavaliers? Just because they say they're running it back doesn't mean they're running it back. Actions over words. They certainly have a piece that could get them there in Evan Mobley. Mm-hmm. They also have a piece in Evan Mobley that can get them there by way of a third team. What if a third team offers up a lot for Evan Mobley and they get the residual effects, just they being Milwaukee? Right? Could that be a mystery team? How about the team you mentioned earlier? So you see the Atlanta Hawks. Mm-hmm. Who have young players, picks, win now type team.
3: You just want the Bucks to get their picks back.
0: Well, it doesn't matter. No, because Portland has their future picks, but they have this year's pick.
3: Yeah.
0: I mean, are we going to rule out Houston altogether? They have a lot of picks. Things did not work out that well this year. I just, at this point, explain something to me. If the Miami deal was going to happen, why hasn't it happened by now? Miami's wanted him back since 2020. It's been 6 years of identifying that he's the guy that fits them and they're the team that fits him. He wants to go there. That's been reported by everyone, especially Wendy. So until he tips the scale and makes it impossible for another team to get him, why for me or anybody as a Heat fan would we sit here and say he's going to go to Miami? Why wouldn't have happened? What is it? All of a sudden Dwayne Wade's going to come back and they're going to offer him or Chris Bosh? I mean, what's going to change? The only thing, guys, that can change is if he, being Giannis, mm-hmm. makes it impossible for another team to acquire him. And even then, the Bucks still reserve the right to say, we're not trading you at all.
2: Do you think he has that in him?
0: That's the problem. Would he look at that as, I'm the bad guy now?
3: So he's rigid and combative on the court, and he's on the opposite end of the spectrum when it comes to the business of basketball.
0: Mm-hmm. 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
16: 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It's game time, where E. Hogan and Jack deliver blistering hot takes, unfiltered Longhorns truth, and the biggest stories in sports before your coffee's even cold.

0: and yes, ma'am. Let's wake them up. Get them up. Get them going. It is a jam-packed Tuesday. The Longhorn season still alive in college baseball. Have a day, Adrian Rodriguez. Have a postseason, A-Rod. Wow. Longhorns. A primetimer tonight. We'll preview it after yesterday's offensive eruption. They will not play the Oklahoma Sooners, we thought yesterday. Only thing hotter than Adrian Rodriguez in Omaha might be Oklahoma, who took down Georgia last night. So it'll be Texas and Georgia tonight. We'll preview. And we've got a stunning reversal in the ongoing but seemingly dying out conversation surrounding Brennan Soresby and Texas Tech University. We will get you the very, very latest on that front as well as we launch your Tuesday, 16 June. We appreciate you being there. Wherever you find us, for Game Time, your 5-hour morning-by-morning sports conversation, hopefully your favorite morning-by-morning sports conversation in the ATX and beyond, live on 102.7 on the FM 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And Jack Farrell, how are we doing? You know, in the show yesterday, I actually posed the question, I wonder if through all this legal mess and Texas Tech being ridiculous, that maybe Brennan Soresby will stand up and say, you know what, right thing to do is get out of the way and go to the NFL. Well, it took the Big 12 flexing. It's a legal muscle yesterday morning. But in the end, it does look like Brennan Soresby is going to professionalize himself, which should bring an end to this sordid mess. Then you now Texas Tech will wonder if was it all worth it is going to become the conversation,
1: right? And I wonder who was the person to get in his ear and help make that final decision. Was it his own? Was it the people at Texas Tech thinking, ah, we got over our skis here, never thought we'd get this far into it, but we'll see. I'm glad that I think this is the best case scenario for everybody involved.
0: Well, if you're waking up and you're like, what are you guys talking about? I went to bed early or whatever. We'll lay it out. But it's a pretty stunning Monday in the college sports world. And, yes, was it all worth it? Texas Tech becomes the question. But, yes, who got in his ear? Timeline, calendar got in his ear. And we had that conversation yesterday. We kind of laid out where it was and with the Big 12's filing yesterday in federal court. I think Brennan Soresby saw the clock ticking. And the uncertainty of the legal path forward led to where we're at today. So we'll talk about that coming up. Also, the Longhorns erupt in Omaha, and college baseball continues for the Burn Orange. And we'll get to all that as we get you going on this Tuesday morning. Then a better weather day, it looks like. Could be a chance for some flooding and rain today, but not nearly the event we had overnight Sunday into Monday. And yesterday morning, looking pretty good on a Tuesday as we get you going. But it's going to be a fun one. Let's start with Patrick Osborne. He's got all your headlines. We deliver those to you at 6 and 7 to start our Game Time 5-hour extravaganza. Let's get P.O.
2: Seeking a little vengeance in the College World Series. Patrick Osborne with your 1027 ESPN Sports Update. So how about Adrian Rodriguez? For the third time in men's College World Series history, Rodriguez hit for the cycle. He did it against Alabama, racking up a single-game World Series record of 7 RBIs and 12 total bases. The Horns made short work of the Tide with that 14-2 win. 8 of those runs coming with 2 outs. Up next, a familiar foe, the Georgia Bulldogs, who downed the Horns 7-1 on Saturday. That game gets underway at 7 o'clock this evening at Charles Schwab Field. Up in the bigs, Kaiway Tang struck out 9 batters for the Houston Astros. Still came away with the loss. He surrendered 3 homers, hit a couple of guys over a little more than 3 innings pitched. 9-3 Tigers. The Astros fall to 33-41 on the season. The Texas Rangers also bumped back down to a game and a half below 500 after the Twins sent them packing yesterday, 4-2. Rangers now 35-37 on the year. And it looks like the long, winding saga of Brennan Soresby and the NCAA has come to an end. Following a week-long legal battle, Soresby's opted not to play college football this season at Texas Tech. That decision comes the same day the Big 12 has filed a lawsuit in a Texas federal court aimed at being provided the power to sanction Texas Tech for playing the quarterback this season. Sorsby had been embroiled in an NCAA investigation tied to thousands of bets placed during his college career, a number of them coming while he was on the roster at Indiana. He filed a lawsuit against the NCAA in Lubbock District Court, where an injunction was granted that would have allowed him to suit up this season for the Red Raiders. There's some headlines for you. Patrick Osborne for Sports Anytime. Go to 1027ESPN.com.
0: Thank you, P.O. Appreciate that. Yeah, good stuff on the diamonds, and certainly in the courtroom up in Dallas yesterday. We'll get you details on that, but wanted to hear from Jim Schlossnagel to start the hour. Longhorns, we openly asked the question, Jack, how would the Longhorns perform, react with their backs against the wall? Because they hadn't been in that spot this year, this current team. They certainly weren't ready for prime time back on Saturday night when they ran into the buzzsaw that was Jackson Volchko and the Georgia Bulldogs, and then they kicked the ball around and threw the ball over the yard, did not play well. But so not ready for prime time on Saturday, but were they ready for an elimination game? And safe to say, with Ruger Riojas on the mound and Adrian Rodriguez at the dish, they were 14-2. They pound Alabama, ending the Crimson Tide season. And here's Jim Schlossnagel after the victory. Maybe. Sometimes you have to get your technical hat on, Jack, and get things right. You know what I mean? You can't win them all here. Trying to get my thing plugged in here. There we go. Let's get Jim Schlossnagel going.
3: First of all, congratulations to University of Alabama on an awesome season. Big fan of Coach Vaughn and what he's done with the program and their great year. Super fired up about our win. Obviously, thought Ruger did a nice job working around some deep counts and a little bit of traffic, and then obviously the two out hitting. We got some ball bounced our way in the first inning on those balls down the line, and then I think we scored 8 runs with 2 outs. Is that what it was? Maybe over the course of the game. And then obviously, you know, Adrian was awesome, and so happy for him considering all the things he's been through this year. So fired up to be able to continue to play.
0: Yeah, it is no doubt toughness for sure for this team. And think about it, Ruger Riojas has battled arm fatigue and a little bit of an arm, a dead arm at the end of the year. Obviously, Ethan Mendoza out there playing with really one shoulder, and he's delivering big hits, and including that early uprising for the Longhorns into the cleanup spot. And Adrian Rodriguez, who's battled that hand injury all year. Normally a switch hitter has had to go just fully left-handed, and they hope to get him fully healthy in the offseason. But I think we're getting a glimpse of what Adrian Rodriguez, why he was such a highly recruited player and a guy that the Major League, you know, baseball side of things loves, big picture, but he's got to get healthy. But man, he's carrying this offense right now. He's batting .667 in the postseason, Jack. A cycle yesterday is great. That's awesome.
1: 5 for 5.
0: But he's 18 for 27 in the postseason.
1: Yeah, I mean, just timely hitting. And every time he comes up, it feels like there's somebody on base.
0: Yeah.
1: And he brings him home.
0: And even he was the one guy that could get to Jackson Volchko the other night. He is really seeing the baseball, and we'll hear from Major Rodriguez at the bottom of the hour talking about a swing change he made with Troy Tulowitzki several weeks ago, even back in the regular season, to try to help him out here. And it certainly has paid dividends for Texas because he's been awesome. The Longhorns scored 2 touchdowns yesterday and eliminate the Crimson Tide. And as Jim Schlossnagel said, the 2 out hits and the early traffic. I mean, it really helped Ruger Riojas to get, you know, 3 early runs and 4 in the second. Had 7 on the board, a touchdown on the board by the third inning, and were able to kind of get a deep breath. And they're going to play the Georgia Bulldogs, because the only thing, as we said, only thing hotter in Omaha than Adrian Rodriguez is Oklahoma, because they were an under 500 team in conference play, 14-16. It's a very difficult conference, we know that, but 14-16, there was a thought they weren't going to get in after they lost a series to Tennessee late in the year. Well, they got in, and here they go. They went to Atlanta and took down Georgia Tech twice and went to Kansas, and now they've mowed through the first 2 games here in Omaha, beat Alabama, now beat Georgia 4-3 last night. We'll get to the drama of that game because that went down to the final pitch last night in a 4-3 ball game. So the Horns and Bulldogs back at it tonight, 7 o'clock. I was glad to see that that's the late game because Troy will play West Virginia today at 1. I didn't need another day game, Jack, because I'm going to need to shut my eyes a little bit today to get ready for the 7 o'clock game tonight in Omaha. But we will all be ready for that, and we'll get to it coming up. Let's dive into our opening tip, though. Get to the update on college football. The Brendan Sorsby thing has found resolution. The young man is making a decision. Let's get to it. Yeah, college football better for the decision, I believe. But what a wild Monday in and around college athletics. It began in the morning during our show yesterday with the Big 12 Conference coming out of the weekend flexing and asserting their authority. They filed a 47-page complaint in federal court up in North Dallas. Huddled all weekend long with a law firm. And then we're at the courtroom as it opened yesterday, and for weeks' work in federal court, they filed the 47-page complaint against everybody, Jack. Texas Tech, Texas Attorney General Ken Paxton, the system chancellor at Texas Tech, the school president, the athletic director, everybody got a piece of this deal. And they were just seeking a declaratory judgment and a preliminary injunction that would provide legal cover. Because, of course, last week, Ken Paxton and the attorney general in Texas firing off letters and threats, and which were hollow at the time. We told you that here on Game Time. That was a favor, I think, to, Cody Campbell and the rich West Texas money for his run at Senate. But pretty embarrassing, I believe, for the attorney general's office to be firing off letters that aren't legally binding. But whatever. Because, in the wake of that, Jack, you had the attorneys general in Utah, Oklahoma, Kansas, and across the Big 12 firing off letters of their own saying, come on, man, that's ridiculous. That's not true. But to cover themselves, the Big 12 put together a 47-page complaint that was going to seek cover from a federal judge to usurp any state ruling that would provide them legal cover to enable and enforce their own bylaws and punish the school. And their embattled quarterback, Brendan Sorsby, and say, look, if the NCAA can't do it because, there was a friendly West Texas judge who filed an injunction on a state level, we're going to assert our conference authority. And it's funny that Texas Tech in the letters of last week, Jack, because in the filing yesterday, if you read through it, it cited that, when the entire conference punished Baylor back in 2018, Texas Tech didn't object. Ken Paxton didn't object. They were a part of it. They voted alongside everybody else. And that was not just a small punishment to the Baylor Bears and the Baylor University, which, by the way, is Ken Paxton's alma mater for both undergrad and law school.
1: Right.
0: It's $14 million they were docked. They were docked $2 million as a punishment monetarily, but they also were cut their share of the media rights for their actions and inaction in the Art Briles situation and the scandal going on in Waco. And Texas Tech didn't have a problem with that. They were a part of it. And that was a strong part of their legal claim yesterday in federal court saying, wait a second, now all of a sudden we can't do this? You guys were a part of this back 6 years ago or 8 years ago when we punished a fellow member for, not putting the conference in a bad light and you're a conference member. So Texas Tech at that point, the declaratory, so that was filed yesterday morning. And at that point, no one knows how this is going to play out. Are they going to win this case? Is the federal judge going to side with them? That did not come down yesterday. The thing was just filed. Well, now you're looking, this is why I say, Jack, you're looking at the clock. You're looking at the calendar. We told you this late in the show yesterday when this news broke that Brendan Sorsby has until next week, the 22nd of June, which is next Monday by my calendar, next Monday to ask the NFL to be part of a supplemental draft. And so with a week, and everybody knows how the legal process goes, how long will this federal judge take? How is that going to play out? And Brendan Sorsby was in a spot where I might be able to play this year if all the court hearings rulings go in my favor. But what if the deadline passes to enter the supplemental draft and play NFL football, and then I get to the fall and I'm not playing? And I think that's what led to the decision last night. That's how it ended last night with the quarterback reversing course. Now, according to Pete Thamel and ESPN, he plans to apply for the supplemental draft and not play for the Red Raiders in 2026.
1: I mean, this also gives the general public about 400 days to forget about him until he might be ready to start in the NFL next year.
0: Yeah.
1: You know what I mean?
0: Yeah. Well, look, and it's a...
1: I think our conversation yesterday is a big part of it. Like, think of the pressure. Think of the eyeballs on
0: that's
1: you.
0: That's what... When this news came down, and it was pretty clear that all 15 schools are against him.
1: Drop the hammer.
0: Yeah, and that's what I asked yesterday of our audience. Like, is this, 20-year-old kid who's got obviously a gambling issue, 21-year-old kid, his own issue, he's got to deal with it. Does he want to be persona non grata in all of college football? Does he want to be that guy
1: in
0: every road stadium he steps in? Does he want that?
1: How well do his own teammates know him? I mean,
0: a bunch of
1: juniors and seniors that came for NIL to try and win a conference and get to the college football playoff, and now this one dude came in and broke the Cardinal set of sports, and now that's the guy that you're supposed to, like, have lead your team?
0: Yeah.
1: Like, it's just he couldn't stick around, could he?
0: No, that's what we were asking yesterday, and I was like, well, I don't expect this to happen, but then it happened because I know Cody Campbell and Texas Tech wasn't going to back down. Now, look, I think everybody was shook in Lubbock with the federal filing yesterday because this is like guns a-blazing. This is like, okay, get your guns up, Tech. All right, how about that? We'll go to federal court, and we're going to assert our bylaws and our right as a conference to punish a member institution that we think unanimously, not even super majority, all of them across the board. You know, and at that point, I think it was checkmate for Brendan Sorensen because the clock was going to run out on him. He wants to play football this year, whether he should or not, that can be up to you, but he is going to, you know, try his hand at the National Football League and apply for the NFL supplemental draft. And as you've been listening to Game Time on a day-by-day basis, which we hope you do, the collective bargaining agreement of the NFL states pretty clearly that a player who is not eligible for the draft in any league year, like if he missed the draft and becomes eligible after the date of the NFL's draft, well, he will be eligible to be selected in the supplemental draft. The league, if the league elects to conduct such a draft, and that'll be the next decision of the NFL. Now, some people have said, well, wait a second, he's eligible to play college football at this point. Does that mean he's ineligible? But late yesterday, word that Jeffrey Kessler, Sorsby's attorney, is going to withdraw his lawsuit against the NCAA. How you like that? Now, we withdraw the lawsuit that sought an injunction, and that move will mean he's again ineligible under NCAA rules, because the NCAA, you know, ruled him ineligible for gambling on his own team and gambling, and then he, you know, appealed that, and the NCAA came back and said, yep, you're ineligible, and that's when he filed the lawsuit. But Jeffrey Kessler will pull back the lawsuit, and that'll make him ineligible, which should make him, by its own rules, the NFL eligible to apply for a supplemental draft. And now the NFL will decide by next week if they're going to go forward with it. And I think, as we've talked about, legal experts will say that they kind of have to, that they can't.
1: Right.
0: They have to let the individual teams, the 32 teams, decide. The league as a collective can't say, no, we're not going to make you available. It will be up to the teams to decide if they want to take the quarterback and do their due diligence. And that's the process that will begin now. He will file to be, there has not been a player drafted in the supplemental draft since 2019. And that happens to be current Cowboys safety Jalen Thompson. He was drafted by the Arizona Cardinals as a supplemental player in 2019. There was a supplemental draft in 2023, but the player wasn't drafted. And that's how this works. You know, all 32 teams will do their work on Brendan Sorsby. Obviously, and one of the things I've said on this show is, you know, people reporting that he'll be a first-round pick or a second-round pick. Everybody I've talked to in and around the NFL are saying, we can't know that. We haven't even started working on the player. We don't even... No, we might, but I mean, sure. Anybody saying that, well, he'll be a first round pick or they'll take him with a second round pick. Now, once he applies and the league says, yes, we're going to have a supplemental draft in July,
1: he gets his own underwear Olympics and his own mini camps.
0: Yeah, and there's going to be a lot of teams that have no interest in a quarterback that say, yeah, we're not messing with that.
1: Of course.
0: We got other things
1: also,
0: to do.
1: So, like, first round pick, I'm guessing based on no intel, it seems like you might be betting against yourself at that point, or, you know what I mean? Like, bidding against yourself, I should say.
0: Ooh, look at you. Nice pun.
1: Sorry about that.
0: Betting against yourself.
1: But, yeah, like, what team is going to be like, yes, first-round pick on this guy? This is the Jets.
0: We'll see. I mean, there are quarterback-desperate teams. Again, they'll probably be three-fourths of the league that is like, yeah, we're not even going to waste our time on this. But there'll be 10 teams that look at it and say, this might be an opportunity because quarterbacks are hard to come by. This is, you know, go back to the L.A. Rams last April,
1: mm-hmm.
0: where they had a 13th pick. I think they knew they were kind of working on the Myles Garrett trade behind the scenes, and they still had they had used their other first round pick to trade for Trent McDuffie, the Pro Bowl corner of the Kansas City Chiefs. And so it's like, look, you know, Matt Stafford's 37 years old with a bad back. How often are we going to be up here this high to maybe draft a quarterback who we like? And obviously they've been doing their due diligence on Ty Simpson, and they drafted Ty Simpson. That'd be my point. There's going to be a team that looks at this and says, you know what? Let's interview the kid. Let's get to know the kid. Let's do our deep dive. We can go watch the tape, see what we like. But again, that process will just begin now. I don't believe there's been an NFL team, you know, wasting their time during OTAs and the offseason doing much of that. There might be some scouts that are doing it, here's how this will go with the NFL teams. Each of the NFL teams have college scouts, and they're assigned a region.
1: Mm-hmm.
0: So there's your Midwest, your East, you know, South, your West. And so your college scouts, especially the Midwest, that have covered this kid, whether he was coming out of high school and then at Indiana and then, you know, really studying him in two seasons starting at Cincinnati. Well, they're going to bring in that scout and they're going to look and, you know, those, they do their reports on players and they'll start digging into his performance at Cincinnati. They'll start digging into the tape, even to decide if, all right, is this something we want to pursue? Looks pretty good. He's got a lot of athleticism. He's got a strong arm, whatever the strengths are. And then that would begin the process of, because yes, they can do individual workouts. They can bring him to their facility. They can do interviews, get to know the kid, do the deep dive, private investigator stuff behind the scenes with the gambling. I'm assuming they'll go and talk to the, you know, not freedom of information. They're not going to say much, but talk to the people he talked to. Because if you're Brendan Sorsby, you want to be an open book on this. I'm just giving him some free advice here. Brendan Sorsby, if you want to be drafted, be an open book. Don't hide behind things if you want to be drafted, because they're going to want to know everything they can about you if they're going to use a pick. And the way the supplemental draft works, if you get to, and we'll run as we get closer to this, the teams will decide what piece of draft capital are they willing to give up next April to draft Brendan Sorsby this July.
1: Right.
0: And if it's a second round pick, third round pick, you know, it's more of an auction thing. You don't know what the other teams around you are bidding. And that's where those who say it could be a first round pick, it might be, because it only takes an organization to say, you know what, we don't want to risk it. We like the kid. This is our chance to grab a quarterback at a cheap price. And especially for a team that has multiple first round picks next year, like Cleveland. And there's no guarantee you can get high enough to draft an Arch Manning or draft a Dante Moore. And you just don't know how the draft chips fall.
1: What a quarterback room that would be.
0: Oh, yeah.
1: Watson, Shador, Dylan Gabriel, Talen Green, Brendan Sorsby.
0: Yeah. Yeah, I mean,
1: it's a group.
0: That is a group. That is a group.
1: And so, if no one takes him, he's just a free agent. He's
0: that's
1: just
0: correct.
1: A UDFA.
0: That's right.
1: For this year.
0: And there might be teams that take that tack. Okay, if he becomes a free agent, we'll bring him in. Because people said play in the spring league, already almost over.
1: Yeah.
0: The spring football leagues are almost done.
1: Also, like,
0: they're playing in their championship, aren't they? Their playoffs?
1: Also, I don't think the NFL's watching a lot of those games to find their quarterback.
0: Well, they've got some scouts keeping an eye on looking for good players.
1: They'll look for special teamers and.
0: Yeah. And, you know, a player that the Cowboys brought Kevontae Turpin in off of that deal. And didn't they find their kicker in that deal, or was it Canada?
1: Brendan Aubrey,
0: wasn't he?
1: He wasn't selling bricks.
0: Yeah, but he was kicking in Canada,
1: Lions,
0: I think.
1: Kicker.
0: Because remember, he was a soccer player. Aubrey, soccer player at Notre Dame. All right, so the NFL will do their due diligence now. Once the league says, yes, okay, we'll accept you and we'll have a supplemental draft. As for the Big 12, credit to them, because, you know, obviously this news was welcomed around the Big 12. Pete Thamel's story this morning at ESPN says league's athletic directors and some coaches were obviously pointed in their criticism of Texas Tech. You know, Thamel has quotes from athletic directors, you know, with quote words like disgusted and sad in the wake of the injunction. TCU coach Sonny Dykes in that story is quoted as complimenting Big 12 Commissioner Brett Yormark and his handling of the situation. He said he showed strong leadership, appreciated his desire to do what's best for college football. And that's what I double back to Texas Tech. Was this worth it? Was this really worth it? Because now you are the stain of college football. I mean, listen to that quote from Sonny Dykes. He showed strong leadership, appreciate his desire to do what's best for college football. Not sure why Texas Tech wasn't in a position. If everybody else is telling you, hey, man, this isn't right. This is not right. Yet you continue to, because of your quarterback and obligations to your West Texas boosters and the wins and losses, just do what's right for best for college football. And that was cutting the kid loose and admitting that you got burned and you bet you chose a wrong quarterback. I mean,
1: right.
0: Texas Tech's excuses and, well, everyone else would do the same thing. Well, not true. Not true. A lot of programs have suspended good players for gambling and gotten
1: players.
0: They couldn't play anymore.
1: Suspended starting quarterbacks for the exact same thing.
0: Yeah, Iowa State gave up a whole season with Hunter Deckers because he bet on a women's basketball game. And they did the right thing and said, no, that's the rule. You did it, and sorry, young guy. Now, we could have a debate moving forward, but Baylor, that Texas Tech tried to make in real time that, well, the kids are growing up in a different era. They're growing up with gambling on their phones, and this is something we have to deal with. Well, that's a fair conversation to be had now moving forward. But in the Brendan Sorsby case, he knew the rules. He broke the rules for year after year. He broke many laws over time, gambling rules and laws. But now he's going to make himself a professional, and we'll follow that conversation. But what a wild day, and props to the Big 12. I would agree with that. For them standing up, saying, no, this isn't right. If the NCAA is now spineless because of litigation and lawsuits, and they really can't enforce rules that we all know are rules, then we'll do it for them. And the Texas Tech got caught with, you know, 15 other conference members. How does that move? How do they move forward? They're going to have conference meetings, and I mean, they will. Everybody will let bygones be bygones, I guess. But there'll be a lot of hurt feelings there.
1: That's the other part of it. It's like the relationships that you have in this conference is like that's. When someone shows who you are, it's like sometimes you can't see them the same way again.
0: Sure. Oh, that's for sure.
1: And that's like, understood. I mean, you have to think about not only what this means going forward with Brandon Sorsby, if he had, you know, if they had gone the route that we thought they were going and trying to get him to play, it's like, how are people going to think of you then? But now you don't even get that. Yeah. And people are going to still think of you like you had. You know what I mean?
0: And I feel better for the young kid as someone with kids. It's like, I wouldn't want my youngster to go through that, man. I mean, he's got an issue, yeah. Obviously. Help him with that. Support him through that. But, man, that was going to be ugly for him. And if he can get drafted into an NFL team, he'll blend into a roster and, you know, try to make a team and all those kind of things. And we'll see if Brendan Sorsby becomes a football story again at the professional level. But for now, it's about Texas Tech. And for now, in college athletics, it's about Washington, D.C. and the Protect College Sports Act, which ironically, hypocritically, as we said, Cody Campbell helped to author save college football.
1: Him, like at least if you don't want it to go to D.C. or if you don't like the president or if you don't like any of this stuff, it's like, well, at least Cody Campbell was really trying and doing something that to try and get a rope around all this mess, right? But now it's like nobody in the country is going to believe a word that dude says or trust a word that dude says.
0: Yeah,
1: and now it's, I have no problem with them spending a bunch of money on NIL. That's great. But now it's just you created a whole magnifying glass in your whole program and everything you
0: was
1: do.
0: Was it worth it becomes the question. But back to D.C., they're at the markup stage of this bill. And the SEC is pushing for what they don't like about it and everybody. But at the same time, was the idea that the NCAA can't even enforce this rule. Is that enough? Would that be the pivot point, the tipping point that something gets passed from the federal side that everyone can now see that the NCAA has no ability to enforce its rules. Now, conferences can. That's pretty clear. All right, we'll come back. We will talk to our friends, our legal expert, Lawrence Temple, in the next hour, get his legal perspective of what that federal, you know, filing was all about, what it led to, and his thoughts on it from the legal perspective with Texas Tech and with the states versus federal, and we'll talk to Lawrence next hour. Right now, we're going to take a quick time out. When we come back, we'll talk Texas baseball. Adrian Rodriguez, as hot as they come in college baseball right now, a historic day in Omaha, and the Longhorns are still playing.
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0: Techstar Chiropractic. 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She went in for initial consultation, and I think 6 or 7 follow-ups to work on what was causing the burning sensation and really painful hip that she was dealing with. And I can tell you, she's reporting back that she feels great. 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She got that first assessment, comprehensive exam to try to figure out what was causing the underlying pain. Like not just, you know, people think chiropractor and they're going to get a quick back crack and everything will be okay. 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One side of her pelvis was higher than the other, which was stretching and pulling on things. 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No one-size-fits-all approach. 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
22: Jeff Ward. In the NFL, the customer is king. In college football, the coach is king. It's so weird to me. Everything in the NFL is about you, the consumer. Okay, the NFL will give you the most entertaining product in the most user-friendly ways that it can. It lives and breathes to be in the media business. The messaging now is, and from college football coaches, and they get away with it, is it's about us, it's about us winning, it's about us getting in that tournament. The NFL would say, we don't give a flip what you say, coach. All we care about is the betting public, the fantasy public, and the viewing public. That's all that matters, because that's how we make money. This is why I've said the networks have to take control, and they should start by taking control of scheduling. There, this shouldn't even be a topic. Scheduling should be taken away from college programs. They don't have you in mind, which is weird to me.
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0: legalese and the conversation surrounding Brendan Sorsby and his pretty surprising decision last night. But really, when you look at the details, maybe not surprising. What were his choices? Calendar was up against him, and Texas Tech now will move forward without Brendan Sorsby, who will apply apparently for the NFL's supplemental draft as that saga continues to unfold, but might be winding down and finding resolution, which is good. College baseball season winding down and finding resolution, and the Longhorns are still alive. With that in mind, let's dive into the Horns at Half Past Texas Talk at the bottom of every hour here on Game Time.
1: All right, all right, all right.
0: Brought to you by Dr. Greg Eckert. He's my dentist, and gosh, you know he'd love to be yours. Love the stories when I hear from Dr. Eckert that, you know, another one of our listeners gotten in there to begin the process towards a brand new smile. Because it is someone who's been through that and knows what a game changer it is, life changer. Dr. Greg Eckert can do that for you. He's the best cosmetic artist in Texas, he and his team. And last week it was Caesar, a listener of ours, who's getting married this summer and wants that great-looking new smile all ready to go for all those wedding pictures and photos that will last forever, right? They're always up there. And if you don't like your smile, they're going to be up there forever. So do it before all those pictures are taken. That's what it's all about. Dr. Greg Eckert with you, UECKERT, right there in Northwest Hills, or far west is where he is. Okay, with their backs against the wall and their season on the line, the Longhorns delivered yesterday. Solid start for Ruger Riojas.
2: Credit to Ruger.
0: Ruger was good.
2: Battled.
0: He did.
2: He had to work for it, but he was great at the end of the day.
0: He was. He was back to being Ruger with that electric stuff and battling, because really the three heroes yesterday all have battled through injuries. And as Jim Schlossnagel said yesterday, look, everybody's banged up at this time of year. The best you feel is the start of the season. And as Schloss says, if you need to feel good to perform at Texas, you might not be. You might need to be here, because you're going to be dealing with bumps and bruises and all the things. You got to play through it. But Ethan Mendoza with the shoulder, Ruger Riojas with the arm fatigue, and then obviously yesterday's hero, Adrian Rodriguez,
2: who was... You could tell that shoulder was bothering Doza, too.
0: Oh, yeah, for sure. But, I mean, you know, after being shut down on Saturday night, they explode for two touchdowns last night, or yesterday afternoon, to stay alive in Omaha. Beautiful day. They send Alabama packing. They pounded out a three spot in the first, four more in the second. They're up 7-1 early. And it's all been Adrian Rodriguez, not just yesterday. But he was 5 for 5 yesterday. Drove in half the team's 14 runs, and he became just the third player in the history of the CWS to hit for the cycle. He had a double in the first, triple in the second. That, you know, was a ball that dropped between the left fielder and the center fielder that they called an error, but then they went back and overruled it, and that allowed him to get the triple. And then a single, and then in the sixth inning, well, he was sitting dead red, sitting fastball against a fastball pitcher, and just showed how hot he is with his barrel. Adrian Rodriguez hit one over 420 feet.
3: Hagen banks 3-2. Rodriguez, well struck right field. See ya. Who is hotter in the world than Adrian Rodriguez?
0: Yeah, not many. And he said after the game he was sitting on fastball because it was a fastball pitcher, and that shows how much healthier he's got. And where he's at, because that was a low and in fastball. It was a good, you know, low 90s fastball, low and in, but he was sitting on it and was able to turn, you know, his hips and start, keep his hands in and drive that ball, get the barrel down on top of it. This shows you his bat control, as he's working on it. But here's Adrian Rodriguez after the game, asked about, you know, what has led to this, because this is a guy now 5 for 5 yesterday. He had a couple of hits. He was the only guy that could hit, you know, Volchko on Saturday night. He is now 18 for 27. In the postseason. He's batting .667 since postseason play began with that Holy Cross game in the first round regional. He had a huge super regional against Oregon and then a historically monstrous day yesterday. Here's Adrian Rodriguez.
4: I've made some swing changes with Tulo probably when the Tennessee series. So it's through the back stretches with like dealing with my hand. I've got to get more simple and just keeping my head in the same position, just not it, being able to see the ball better has been a big big factor.
0: All right, interesting that he went to work with Tulo and realized, okay, this is where my hand's going to be this year. I'm not, hopefully Adrian Rodriguez this offseason can get healthy, get fully back, and go back to switch hitting, which he was coming out of Flower Mound. You know, one of the most dynamic hitters in the state of Texas coming out of high school. But he's been hampered by this hand injury. And then as we've told the story, had the procedure, but then the staples that they put into his wrist there in his hand were – he's allergic to the nickel that's in the staple. So it was irritating his hand. So it wasn't healing or didn't feel like he wanted it to after going through the offseason procedure. So during the season, Jack, they went in and pulled those staples out and said, all right, let's get those out of there. So then he had to recover from that, the little procedure. And now working with Troy Tulowitzki, the hitting coach, on, okay, here's where my hand and here's where I am right now. And let's get a swing that I can deliver. And he's gone exclusively to batting from the left side. And as we saw yesterday and really throughout this postseason, Jack, he's getting the barrel to the ball. This is what made him such an elite prospect, his ability to barrel up baseballs and put the, you know, thick part of the bat on the baseball and get underneath it and drive the ball to all fields. He hit one opposite field, a couple opposite field, pulled one down the line, hit one over the fence. So he's driving, an ultimate contact hitter. We're seeing that from Adrian Rodriguez.
2: Yeah, I mean, there's not a hotter hitter on the planet. And, you know, it seems like he's finally getting healthy. Still hasn't even been able to get back to his switch hitting ways, but he has been clutch. He has been timely. And, I mean, if nobody's been hot, he's been hot, right? Mm-hmm. Even if Texas is getting shut down, him and Ethan Mendoza have been able to find a way to get that ball down and in play. And credit to him. I mean, obviously, he hits for the cycle. He also hit another double after that. He's just been tremendous. He's been incredible. He had the big hit against Oregon, of course, and it's great to see him hitting at the right time because they need it. I mean, if you lose, your season's over, right? There's six teams left, and you're one of them.
0: Yeah, when you got a chance to, eliminate Georgia tonight, and we'll get to that coming up. But let's hear from Schloss talking about the toughness of his team because all three guys who were up there at the press conference yesterday, Ruger Riojas, Ethan Mendoza, and Adrian Rodriguez have battled through some tough stuff and injuries during this season, and they're performing at the highest level.
5: And you got to give our training staff credit for sure, and strength conditioning, and the kids themselves, and tough. I think anybody that plays this deep into a season, I mean, I don't know, maybe George is perfectly healthy. I don't know, but most teams by now you're pretty banged up, and everybody's dealing with something. The best you're ever going to feel is the first game of the season, pretty much, and from that point forward, most of the time it's downhill. But one saying we have in our program is: if you have to feel good to play well, then you don't even play.
0: Don't be here because everyone's going to deal with stuff. So there you go. Texas is, riding Adrian Rodriguez and 14 more runs yesterday, 7 of them driven in by A-Rod. And the only thing hotter, as we've said, in Omaha might be Oklahoma because the Sooners took down mighty Georgia last night in the primetimer, 4-3. This was a great ball game. One other note on the Ruger Riojas performance, one of the things that needs to stand out from yesterday, the pitch count was kind of high for Ruger because he was battling some locations and deep counts, and Alabama took some good at-bats. But he did the job in six innings, and then, it was Brody Walls, Cody Howard, and Ethan Walker to record the final nine outs. So you haven't used Sam Cozart yet. Brett Carl, everybody's available today. You're gonna have Luke Harrison on the mound, and then really everybody available except for Ruger. And obviously your high leverage arms are still there. You haven't used Hayden LaFeu. You have not used Sam Cozart yet, who could go an extended time. You're not saving anything. This is your season and you're playing the Georgia Bulldogs. So props to Ruger for going and even battling some of that all the way over 100 pitches to get you six innings. And then Brody Walls, I thought, pitched great. The freshman, Cody Howard, and Ethan Walker got you the final nine out, so you still have the majority of your high-leverage arms in your bullpen.
2: Yeah, credit to Ruger, man. He only got better as the game went along. Some of it was pretty scary. I think he had eight or so base runners, maybe more if he hit any batters, but it didn't always feel easy. It got to that third time through the order, and you were like, oof, this might be where it gets a little tough. This game's still in the balance, and he was able to buckle down. He was awesome over the last two innings, and I don't want to – don't want to think about it. Don't want to, jinx anything. But unless we see Ruger in the championship series, that was a heck of a way for, that could have been his last Texas start. They're definitely, a lot of baseball left, can get to that championship series. But he's not going to pitch on Thursday in a do or die to get to that championship series. So credit to Ruger for keeping the season alive and one of his best starts of the season.
0: Well, I said this to somebody yesterday before this game started. We were talking about the game. I said, I'd root for Oklahoma. I know that's hard. Because just my eyeballs this year would tell you that you're going to have to beat one of these teams who played last night twice.
2: Yeah.
0: I'd rather try to beat Oklahoma twice than Georgia twice. Just my opinion. I know you as a Texas alum, Jack, and others can't root for Oklahoma, but I thought it was the right thing to do. And we'll see if that plays out. And Skip Johnson, Sooners, gave the Bulldogs some of the medicine they gave Texas back on Saturday night. They jumped out to a 3-0 lead yesterday. Like Georgia jumped out to a 4-0 lead on Texas on Saturday night, and Texas had to battle back. Skip Johnson, Sooners, got the early jump And that was Jackson Willett's first inning two-run homer, capped off a three-run rally in that first inning, and they rode that. Their freshman right-hander, Xander Mercurius, what a name. He and his brother are part of that pitching staff for Skip. Xander Mercurius, he was really good. He struck out 9 over 7 innings. Of course, Georgia's going to hit some home runs. They hit 3 solo homers, but it was 4-3 into the ninth inning. And if you didn't stay up for this game, here's how it ended. So you get to the ninth inning, it's 4-3. Georgia gets a pair on for the National Player of the Year. Daniel Jackson's up. And obviously a home run wins the ball game, and a big hit would win the, you know, put you in front potentially and win the ball game. This was electric stuff, and against their closer.
6: Tonight, Cleveland is ready. Going hung one, and this ball is lifted to center field. It is not deep. It is pulled by Locke. He's there to make the play. And the Sooners and Mercurius survive and move to 2-0 with a 4-3 win.
0: Yeah, and Carl Ravitch on ESPN last night said it. He hung that ball. That was not the pitch he wanted to throw to the National Player of the Year, who's hit 30-plus home runs this year. He hung that ball.
2: Yeah.
0: It was, what do they say, hang them and bang them. And he just missed it. That would have been the walk-off, or at least put them in the lead. It would have been a three-run homer. And it got to the warning track, and this goes back to the park they play in, and that probably was a home run in Georgia to right field, right center. But he hung that a little. That was not the pitch that Jackson Cleveland wanted to throw in that spot, and he lived to tell about it. So Georgia is in the loser's bracket. They'll play Texas tonight. I'm assuming Luke Harrison, right? I'm not breaking news there, but that's going to be Luke Harrison's ball tonight.
2: Has to be.
0: Who, as you just said with Ruger, when

0: Hey folks, it's Jack Farrell here from Game Time. 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
0: No.
2: If you don't win tonight. 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All right, we'll come back. 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It's game time.
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4: 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They are great in there, and it's really popping right now because they've got all sorts of fun events and new stock in right now, including the 2026 Bowman Sapphire baseball cards. Those are in there while supplies last, and they've got the plenty of stuff going on for the World Cup as well. They have the Panini FIFA sticker swap events over there in the store 2 to 4 p.m. each of the next three Mondays. So that is June 22nd, June 29th, and July 6th. And that store is located at 183 in Lakeline Mall Drive. 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

0: you're having a great Tuesday. Drier today, which is good. The rain has shifted east, which we'll take. Yesterday was quite the mess out there, and hopefully you made it through. But a lot going on, including the Longhorns still alive. They'll play Georgia tonight, 7 o'clock. Brendan Sorsby's reversal. You know, Jack, sometimes on this show, you know, we do 5 hours every day. We do get some predictions right. Yesterday, in the end of the show, we foreshadowed the Brendan Sorsby decision based on the events of yesterday morning. But I actually came into the show yesterday thinking, coming out of the weekend, like, I wonder if this kid really wants to go into this. Does he really want it to be the villain, the ultimate villain of college football everywhere he goes? While he deals with his addiction and legal issues and then the situation with the Big 12. We're going to ask, you know, filing their federal filing yesterday up in Dallas, North Dallas. We'll talk to our legal expert, Lawrence Temple, about that coming up. But, so that comes through. And then we said, look, I do think this U.S. men's national team, soccer team, is going to – we'll have some World Cup fever.
1: Yeah.
0: Spreading, because we were asking the question last
1: week.
0: Bring
1: the juice.
0: Everybody's like, I've said, you know, I think it might go like the U.S. Olympic hockey team in the Olympics of this past February, where no one was really paying attention. And the next thing you know, it becomes, you know, one of the events of the year. I'll just say this. The game Friday night in L.A. is the most watched U.S. men's match ever on English language television. And why not? Because it was a thrill a minute. They scored within 7 minutes of the game. They averaged almost 16 million viewers on Fox, which there's some fever spreading there, which is good. And listen to this. It was not just a great performance. Here is Alexi Lalas talking about just how great they were on Friday night.
2: Lex, describe that real quick.
3: I mean, I think that's the greatest half of group play from a men's team at a World Cup in history. Everything went right. Total dominance from top to bottom.
0: All right. So can they follow that up? They play again Friday night against Australia.
4: That's right.
0: And I don't know anything about international soccer. Is Paraguay better than Australia? I think they are. But
1: guess think based on continent.
0: Yeah, I don't know. They play Australian rules football down there and rugby.
1: Rugby.
0: I don't know, but somebody will
1: World Baseball Classic.
0: This is what I get into. Now I'm gonna be in. I'll be ready to go Friday night.
1: Yeah, we'll see if the captain Pulisic.
0: Pulisic, yeah.
1: Pulisic. We'll see if he's healthy. Flo Balogun, who thank the Lord that those people
0: that guy
1: didn't let his mother on the plane when she was. Do you know the story?
0: Nuh-uh.
1: He's fully British. He's a British guy, but his family visited New York when his mom was like super pregnant, and when they were trying to fly back, they wouldn't let her on the plane. So he was born here. Boom, American citizen. Boom, best player in the World Cup for us.
0: Let's go.
1: Yes, that's a citizen, baby.
0: Take him.
1: That's our guy. He has a British accent and everything.
0: They wouldn't let
1: her. He's an American,
0: so he would have. If they would let, so they didn't want her to have the baby on the plane.
1: Yeah, I mean, she was like, you know,
0: that close.
1: Third trimester, didn't let her on the plane, and now that's an American citizen.
0: Hey, now we got to close her. We got to finish her.
1: Winning us some soccer games.
0: Pulisic.
1: Do we need a real, I mean, hey, this, what was this country when we first started off with was a bunch of British immigrants.
0: That's right.
1: Now
0: we got this guy. Great story. way to go, airline. I would also say this on that because I'm going to learn this game of soccer. I listen to Jeff Ward every afternoon. He teaches me some stuff. We'll get our buddy Eric Goodman on, all our soccer experts. But the one thing that will now go away is the element of surprise for Mauricio Pochettino's team, because no one was really sure. Like, cause they played some friendlies, but really hadn't debuted that pressing style and the way they played. And they performed at a high level, but you could argue that Paraguay was kind of the guinea pig of that. And now Australia will have a week to prepare for it, and then their next opponent. But man, just getting that first win gives you a good chance to get out of group play of your four country group. And you had even a half a point coming up, you could really put yourself in a good paint. Then, you know, the TVs will be on. Everybody's going to watch it.
1: We got more points than Spain. Thought they were supposed to win this thing.
0: I think France is going to win, right?
1: Yeah. Then it's like France, Spain. I think there's a couple other countries in there.
0: Argentina. Germany looked pretty good.
1: Germany, yeah.
0: Brazil won it last
1: usual
0: time.
1: Usual suspects.
0: All right.
1: England's supposed to be actually pretty good, but they'll blow it. They always blow it.
0: They never win it. All right, we'll be back. Oh, if they had Balogun, maybe. I don't know.
1: Hey.
0: We're back. We're 1 hour into our five-hour Tuesday extravaganza. Lawrence Temple, our legal expert. All things Brendan Sorsby. What happened yesterday with the Big 12 that turned the tide? It's game time.
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6: Jeff Ward. The Houston Texans have just made a player the highest paid, one of the highest paid players in all of football. It's not their quarterback. This is the right move. For the Houston Texans, a team which I think should be in the AFC Championship game next year. I think they were on their way last year when their quarterback vomited for two straight games. When they put the franchise tag on C.J. Stroud, I said it was the right thing to do. Do not pay him a giant contract right now. Do not do it. He's not earned it. It's not worth the risk. They announced they were going to do franchise tag on defensive end Will Anderson Jr. I remember thinking, gosh, I think you ought to pay him. They have. Will Anderson Jr. is the face of the franchise. It's one of the best defenses in the league, one of the best defenses since the Seattle defense, the Legion of Boom, and he's one of the big reasons why. That is your future.
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0: night. Actually, there's a 1 o'clock game today. West Virginia and Troy. Elimination game at the College World Series in Omaha, Texas and Georgia. Yeah, Texas and Georgia. Longhorns are up for 14 runs yesterday. Explode on Alabama and end the Tide season. And now Georgia, who fell to Oklahoma last night, surprisingly, 4-3. We'll get some of the pitching stats for Georgia because people are texting us, fair enough, asking who's going to start the game tonight. I'm pretty sure that will be Luke Harrison for the Longhorns.
1: It's got to be, right?
0: For Georgia, it gets a little dicier because they've used their best two starters already, and that's why losing last night was so big and an opportunity for Texas. This is where pitching depth has, you know, the Bulldogs have a Michigan transfer named Dylan Vieg, right-hander, but, you know, he's got a 5 ERA this year. Now he pitches in that ballpark, but their best two pitchers, most reliable pitchers all year, have been Joey Volchko and then last night starter Caden Aoki, who pitched well after the 3-run rally in the first inning for Oklahoma, but he's not available today. So you're down to this. But again, what has gotten Georgia here is their offense. They can slug and hit with anybody. But Skip Johnson's Oklahoma Sooners did a great job against them last night, just allowed the 3 solo home runs and, you know, prevented the big crooked inning, and here they are. So the Sooners are sitting watching Georgia play Texas tonight, and both coaching staffs trying to figure out who's going to, what the arms are available. So we'll talk more about that, get a little more in depth on it at the bottom of the hour. But let's start this second hour with Patrick Osborne. He's got the headlines you need to know, including those Longhorns and how they kept their season alive.
2: 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Patrick Osborne with your 102.7 ESPN Sports Update. So how about Adrian Rodriguez? For the third time in men's College World Series history, Rodriguez hit for the cycle. He did it against Alabama, racking up a single-game World Series record of 7 RBIs and 12 total bases. The Horns made short work of the Tide with that 14-2 win. 8 of those runs coming with 2 outs. Up next, a familiar foe, the Georgia Bulldogs, who downed the Horns 7-1 on Saturday. That game gets underway at 7 o'clock this evening. Charles Schwab Field. Up in the bigs, Kaiwei Tang struck out 9 batters for the Houston Astros. Still came away with the loss. He surrendered 3 homers, hit a couple of guys over a little more than 3 innings pitched. 9-3 Tigers. The Astros fall to 33-41 on the season. The Texas Rangers also bumped back down to a game and a half below 500 after the Twins sent them packing yesterday, 4-2. Rangers now 35-37. And it looks like the long winding saga of Brendan Sorsby and the NCAA has come to an end. Following a week-long legal battle, Sorsby's opted not to play college football this season at Texas Tech. That decision comes the same day the Big 12 has filed a lawsuit in a Texas federal court aimed at being provided the power to sanction Texas Tech for playing the quarterback this season. Sorsby had been embroiled in an NCAA investigation tied to thousands of bets placed during his college career, a number of them coming while he was on the roster at Indiana. He filed a lawsuit against the NCAA in Lubbock District Court, where an injunction was granted that would have allowed him to suit up this season for the Red Raiders. There's some headlines for you. Patrick Osborne for Sports Anytime. Go to 1027ESPN.com.
0: Thank you, P.O. Appreciate that. Top of the 6, top of 7. Patrick gets you the news here on Game Time. You can count on it. Wanted to play this from Adrian Rodriguez, the big 5-for-5 game yesterday, the third cycle in College World Series history. He's also the first Longhorn, Jack, ever to have 5 hits in Omaha. And that's saying a lot, because you know how many...
3: It's been a while.
0: You know how many games Texas has now played in Omaha after yesterday's? In Omaha, at the College World Series.
3: I mean, 39 times.
0: 155 games Texas has played in Omaha. That's the first time a player has had 5 hits in a ball game, much less the cycle, with a couple singles, a double, a home run, and a triple. Here he is talking about battling through. That. Remember, he got hit on the hand, and that led to his hand injury, which led to the procedure, which led to all the issues, including the staples and everything he's dealing with. But, man, he has gotten red hot come postseason.
4: No, yeah, it's definitely been up and down throughout the season. So I really owe it up to all the guys that's been having my back throughout the whole year, and especially all the coaches that have had my back when I haven't been right mentally. So it's been a grind, but I'm happy that we're doing it right now in the College World Series.
0: Yeah, you're doing it, young guy. He is now 18-for-27 in the postseason, Jack. And you're not a math major. That's a 667, almost 668 batting average in the postseason. 18-for-27.
3: It's 2/3.
0: That's really good. Can't get this guy out. Whether it was the first round 4-team regional, the Oregon series, he had the massive couple of games, and now carried it to Omaha. Gosh, even on Saturday night when they got shut down by Joey Volchko, he was the only guy centering up the baseball and doing a great job. Helped them score their only run of that game. against Joey Volchko. So we'll get to Texas Georgia bottom of the hour. Also, we're going to go into our A block and talk to our legal expert and good friend Lawrence Temple. Of course, lawyer here in town, long time, but also teaches a class on NIL and the NCAA over at the University of Texas Law School, where he graduated with a law degree. But so, as you heard Patrick say, the events of yesterday were pretty whirlwind. It started yesterday morning, and I'm going to ask Lawrence about this from the legal perspective, but just to put it out there, what happened yesterday. The Big 12 came out of the weekend after consulting their attorneys, and after the week that was last week, with, you know, letters from Ken Paxton, the attorney general at Texas, letters from, you know, Jeffrey Kessler, the attorney for Brendan Sorsby, warning them, you know, tread lightly as far as punishment for Texas Tech. Well, the Big 12 came out not treading lightly. They filed a 47-page complaint in federal court up in North Dallas against Texas Tech. They also named Texas Attorney General Ken Paxton. They named the systems chancellor, the school president, that's Cody Campbell, the school president, and the athletic director, all named in this filing. And what they were seeking with that was a declaratory judgment from a federal judge that would provide legal cover and enable them to do whatever they want, just to make sure, look, we're getting these threatening letters. You give us a federal, you know, preliminary injunction on this side that says, no, this is their conference. They can do whatever they want. And I do find it rich for Texas Tech, who was, you know, sending these threats or having them sent, that it was only 2018, 8 years ago, when Texas Tech was a part of the conference punishing Baylor. And Texas Tech was a full party to that. And that was in the 47-page filing that, hey, Texas Tech, what are you objecting to here? You were a part of this when there was a $14 or $16 million fine, punitive, you know, monetary fine to Baylor University for their actions that were embarrassing the conference. And now you're saying, well, we can do that to Baylor, but you can't do that to us.
3: Right. It's very human.
0: I guess.
3: No, consequences for everyone but me.
0: Okay.
3: Well, that's not fair.
0: Let's dive into the A block. It's brought to you by Apple Leasing. Our good friend Scott Cross and his team into their fourth decade now. 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All right, so when we have legal questions and we're just guessing over here, trying to do our best, let's go to our legal expert. He's probably going to get mad at me that I'm calling him an expert, but he is really, really good. He is our friend Lawrence Temple, always up to date on the latest because he teaches a class, adjunct professor at UT, teaching a class on NIL and the goings-on of the NCAA. Lawrence, good morning. Thanks for doing this.
1: Hey, Aaron. How you doing?
0: Doing good. What a whirlwind yesterday. Let me start with this. What were your thoughts when you heard the news that the Big 12 had filed their, you know, 47-page complaint in federal court yesterday morning?
1: I thought that was the way it was going to get resolved, to be perfectly honest. I thought they had a pretty good argument. They got it into federal court instead of a district court in Lubbock. So I thought it was a pretty smart move, and I thought it might be pretty effective. And truth is, it probably was effective, just not in the way I thought it was going to be.
0: Right. I'm with you on that. Let me ask you on, I read yesterday that maybe there was a race to the courts. I mean, do you think the Big 12, or you think that they were, that's why it came so early, get there to the courtroom first and get this thing on file?
1: Yeah. I mean, they desperately wanted and needed it in federal court instead of state court. For reasons I won't bore you with unless you want to be bored, the NCAA gets stuck in state court, and they can't really move it to federal court, but the Big 12 can go to federal court. And so they did that, I think, to beat Tech to the punch.
0: Yeah, and obviously their conference includes multiple states and schools in multiple states, taking it to a federal level, which makes sense. And, you know, just your thoughts, not on a political level, Lawrence, but on the, you know, Ken Paxton, Attorney General of Texas, putting out a letter of threats on last week, Thursday or Friday, and then multiple attorneys general from around, you know, Utah and Oklahoma and Kansas firing back their own opinions, which were in complete contrast to Ken Paxton. That was quite a circus.
1: Yeah, it absolutely was. The reports, I don't have any inside information. This is just based on what I read, but the reports are that Paxton sending out that letter really galvanized the entire Big 12. It sort of pushed them to come together. So it may have had that effect. And I know you said not to politicize it, but I am going to politicize it for 1 second. I was a little surprised that Paxton did that, you know, it may help him win Lubbock County when he's running for Senate, but there are a bunch of other universities in this state whose alums I don't think liked it. And from a political move, I don't know how great a move it was other than maybe political contributions from Cody Campbell.
0: Yeah. Is it fair? Agreed. Yeah, and I didn't say don't make it political, but if you want to, because you're right. I don't know that was a very wise move because we argued this here on Game Time. Like, wait a second. There's in your own state, you got the University of Houston, and you've got Baylor, your alma mater. You've got TCU. Yeah. I mean, you're fighting for Texas Tech, which is a state school, I guess. But it seems to maybe the kind of a hand grenade that's blown up on the Attorney General's office.
1: Yeah, that's my perspective, at least.
0: Okay. All right, so then we talked about this yesterday on the show, Lawrence, as this came out. It was like, you know, does Brendan Soares, we want this. And now, because we actually talked about the clock ticking, because we know the deadlines of the NFL supplemental draft is June 22nd, and today's the 16th. So it's winding down, and if you're playing the musical chairs and you get past that deadline to apply for an NFL supplemental draft and this thing drags out all summer and all of a sudden you lose in court and you can't play. Well, now Brendan Soresby can't play football in 2026 at all. And I think you think the calendar and the timeline kind of led to the decision Soresby made. I know you're speculating on that, but that would probably be the best guess.
1: Yeah, you know, I think the calendar worked totally in Soresby's favor on the injunction. You and I talked about this last week. The ultimate hearing on the merits of the injunction in state court wasn't going to be till February. So the calendar worked totally in his advantage because the season was going to be over by then. With the federal lawsuit, the calendar worked totally against him because if there was going to be a decision, it was going to be after the deadline for entering the supplemental draft. And so it kind of flip-flopped on him, and he ran the risk of not entering the draft, losing the federal case, and technically he wouldn't lose it, Texas Tech would. He wasn't part of it, but if he lost it, he then wouldn't be eligible, and he couldn't play football in the NFL.
0: Yeah, and so taking this choice at this point, and we'll follow that story as it develops. But a lot of people asking, and we're having to speculate a little bit, but you read as much as anybody on this, teaching your class in NIL. There is NIL tied to this. You know, Cincinnati claims that Brendan Soresby still owes them money for, you know, leaving and breaking a contract there. And who knows what the contracts are, you know, how they're worded at Texas Tech. And if he's going to join the NFL or try to join the NFL, how do you think that plays out with what he was promised or what was agreed to in Lubbock?
1: Well, I read that Cody Campbell last night said he was going to get to keep all his NIL money from Tech.
0: Okay.
1: Now what you got to keep in mind there, there's really two things there. There's NIL money that probably came from their collective or maybe some companies, and then there's the revenue share that he would have gotten from the school. My guess is he won't get the revenue share because you've got to be a player to get that. But I don't know how much was NIL and how much was revenue share, but apparently he's getting keep the NIL.
0: Yeah. We also saw last night that Jeffrey Kessler, his attorney, is going to drop the case against, you know, the whole thing that led to the injunction that started all this wildfire, dropping that case because withdrawing that because at this point he's still seen as eligible for college football in the fall by the injunction, which would make him not eligible for the supplemental draft in the NFL. By withdrawing that case legally, now he is ineligible again by the NCAA, which makes the NFL have to look at that. You know, is there a case for the NFL just legally, Lawrence, to say, you know, we're not messing with this? Or, as I've argued, or at least read, they kind of have to let their teams decide on that. The 32 teams would have their choice if they want to draft him or not.
1: Yeah, you know, the NFL isn't obligated to hold a supplemental draft. They could just say we're not going to hold one. I think that'd be a mistake from their standpoint because you've seen the litigious nature. I think Jeffrey Kessler, on behalf of Soresby, would then file a lawsuit saying they've got to. I don't know if they really do, but I think that would lead to litigation. I think it's probably simpler if they just hold the draft and see if anyone drafts them. I mean, it's possible they hold the draft and no one takes them.
0: Yeah, well, there was a supplemental draft in 2023 and no one got taken. The last player ever that was taken through the supplemental side was 2019. The Cardinals took the safety Jalen Thompson, who's now playing for the Cowboys. Cowboys signed him as a free agent this offseason, so that's where it stands. Well, let me ask you with the Big 12. I mean, obviously, I think they come out looking united. You know, Texas Tech now has to try to make amends. I mean, this thing is going to be interesting when they get to, you know, the Big 12 meetings and the Big 12 media days coming up, because Texas Tech is kind of like that that relative that no one likes anymore. You know what I mean? They've kind of outed themselves, and that could get interesting out in Lubbock for sure, or certainly when they gather in Dallas.
1: Yeah, I think it's going to be interesting to see if Texas Tech rewrites their own narrative, because to give them credit, they never said for certain that he was going to play this fall.
0: Correct.
1: They kind of covered their ground a little, but it's going to be interesting to see if they rewrite the narrative and go, oh, you know, gambling's terrible. We were never going to let him play, or we were going to suspend him longer. They need to ingratiate themselves somehow with their fellow conference members.
0: Agreed. Lawrence Temple, legal expert here on Game Time. You like that term, Lawrence? Are you good with legal expert? Can we go with that? Professor?
1: You can go with it. You're the only person in the world who is.
0: That's right. Well, we appreciate it. Hey, let me ask you about Washington, D.C. now. Attention will turn to the markup stage of this Protect College Sports Act, which is actively making its way. This is a big week for that, it feels like, and everybody's, you know, levying their objections as to what they don't like about the bill. There were those who thought last week with the Sorsby decision and the injunction that could be the pivot point to really kind of, as you said, that, you know, Ken Paxton's letter galvanized and united the Big 12. Does this galvanize and unite the idea that there does have to be some type of federal oversight that we have to push to the finish line?
1: I thought so before last night. I think the fact that if Sorsby ended up playing, I think he was definitely going to galvanize Congress. Whether they do something, who knows? I think a little bit of the urgency has gone away.
0: Yeah.
1: Because the Sorsby issue is no longer an issue, but hopefully not. I mean, there's no reason to believe something like this won't happen again. And you know, I've heard people say, and I may have heard you say this actually, which is, why can't the NCAA get their act together? Why do they have to go to Congress? The truth is, and I'm not a big defender of the NCAA, I could give you lots of criticisms of them, but they have rules in place. The problem is, every time they try to enforce their own rules, they get taken to court and they lose. So the NCAA is trying to put up guardrails. They just need somebody to help them make their own guardrails enforceable.
0: Yeah, gonna be very, very interesting. Lawrence, thanks so much. Appreciate it. I know our audience does too. The legal perspective from your side and where this thing stands, the twists and turns, all legal. Thank you, my friend.
1: It's a great soap opera.
0: Yes, it is. Well, thanks for your perspective on it. There it is, Lawrence Temple, with the very latest. And yeah, this one took a turn. But as, you know, as we kind of foreshadowed a little bit yesterday, Jack, not like we knew this was coming, but we talked about it. Like this is getting,
3: right.
0: If you're united as a conference that everyone hates you. Like, again, for Texas Tech now, I like the way, that's why I love having Lawrence on the show.
3: Yeah.
0: They're going to try to rewrite their own narrative. Hey, we weren't going to play him anyhow. But everybody was going to hate Brendan Sorsby. At the end of the day, everybody was going to hate Brendan Sorsby.
3: And you could be like, no, they're mad at the university for this or that. Well, why are they mad at the university? They're mad at you.
0: And it's not like he's running off to the NFL where there's some certainty or some guarantee. This was the best of bad options for
3: him.
0: I'm
3: not positive that he's going to get picked up somewhere. I'm not positive he's going to get drafted.
0: Exactly.
3: I mean, because, like, think about, they dropped I know it was a couple of years ago, I guess, but like they dropped the hammer pretty hard on guys like Calvin Ridley.
0: For a year, yeah.
3: I mean,
0: well, again, that's to be decided, and I don't know the timeline because, as I said, to Lawrence's point, this is what I've said, as the league, the NFL probably won't deny him the opportunity to be part of a supplemental draft process.
3: Sure.
0: And then all 32 teams will be the judge and jury on that. They will interview the kid. They'll do the deep dive on him. They'll get to know him. They'll watch the tape, decide if he's even worth the pick, talent-wise, and then, you know, do the personal stuff. And then if someone does draft him, will the league suspend him, do something about it? Say, look, we're going to, you know, you are going to be ineligible to play college football. You know, remember when Terrell Pryor came in and had to sit out for some games from Ohio State because, you know, he was running from a form of punishment in college. So, yeah, I think that's all to be played out. But I think it kind of puts you in a spot where, from a personal side, Brendan Sorensby was like, man, I am
3: – yeah.
0: You can read the social media. You can read the tea leaves here. Like, every school president in my own conference hates this idea. I just wondered at some point, would he say, you know, and his own family, like, look, I've made mistakes. Yes, we got the injunction, which no one thought we were going to win, but now I am pariah. I am that guy. I don't want to be that guy. I got my own. If you read the athletic.com's, you know, expose on Brendan Sorensby this weekend, which I highly recommend. I mean, it takes a deep dive because people have asked us a lot. Do you think he's really an addict? Well, you read that story. This guy's got a problem. This guy's got a real problem, with gambling, and has since he was in high school. And it's got him here. So now he's got to deal with that. Do you want to be dealing with that and the spotlight that was going to be on him?
3: Sure.
0: And every play he made? I mentioned yesterday, can you imagine, look, I'm not sitting here saying anything that Carson Tinney is gambling on any sports, right, the Texas catcher. But can you imagine Brendan Sorensby had a play like that where he just threw the ball over the first baseman's head and then threw it wide at first base? If Brendan Sorensby, and that happens in sports.
3: Yeah.
0: It happens in games.
3: People
0: you make mistakes.
3: Hey, jinx.
0: But every mistake that Brendan Sorensby makes.
3: Yeah, it's magnified.
0: Would
3: by
0: be,
3: a ton.
0: Oh my gosh.
3: And now he gets to disappear. Because he will be a story when the draft rolls around. He'll be a story when he gets drafted. He'll be a story in preseason. But then it'll go away for a year.
0: Yeah.
3: Because wherever he goes, he's not starting.
0: Correct.
3: And wherever he goes, he might not even be number two.
0: And
3: for
0: it'll
3: a while.
0: Be an interesting story, but
3: so
0: you're
3: that's
0: right.
3: Your quote unquote suspension is he's going to go away for a year because he's not ready to be a starter in the NFL.
0: 100%.
3: He's going to need this big senior year to decide where he was going to go in the draft this upcoming season because Tech would add weapons. He would add a big offensive year. He's dual threat, all those things. But now he's going to go. He's going to be a backup quarterback somewhere.
0: Yeah.
3: But
0: and,
3: that's the other thing.
0: And a developmental quarterback somewhere. And again, even if he doesn't get drafted, he can be a free agent. Someone will sign him.
3: And if he has problems with this stuff in the NFL, then he will go away
0: permanently. Yeah, he'll be under huge watch.
3: The NFL does not play about this stuff. And they don't have any of this NCAA getting sued for every rule they try to enforce problem.
0: All right. And then we'll wait to see how Texas Tech rewrites their narrative on this conversation because they were the as much a part of this as Brendan Sorensby, if not more. All right, we'll take your thoughts. 512-834-1027. Also, the storyline of what does Texas Tech do for a quarterback now in 2026? That's a hanging question. Hey, how about this? To the NCAA gets sued every time. Charlie Baker, the president, former governor of Massachusetts, heard an interview this weekend, and someone asked him, if an NFL player who went to training camp got cut and tried to come back to college football, and got an injunction that said he still has eligibility, he can play college football.
3: I've been wondering about this. When's that going to happen?
0: Charlie Baker pretty much said, I don't know if we could win.
3: Right.
0: We have a rule.
3: Wonder if some of these UFL guys going to come back.
0: Right. Well, again, we've seen it in the NBA. That's what I'm saying. Like you get to training camp and a quarterback who still has eligibility gets released, doesn't make the team, and it's August and says, hey, I want to go play for Texas Tech. I'm not saying that's going to happen. I'm saying the NCAA really couldn't do much about it. They
3: bring
0: can
3: back
0: say
3: our
0: no.
3: friend Quinn Ewers.
0: They could say no. But right, Quinn Ewers, you know, now that you know they're tanking in Miami, I still have a year of eligibility left. I'll go play at Texas.
3: Tennessee
0: Tech.
3: Needs a quarterback. Still UT.
0: And think this is where the NCAA. This is why I keep saying for people who don't want the federal oversight, they have to have it because even Charlie Baker says, yeah, we could say no,
3: right?
0: But they find the right judge.
3: The only difference is just like college guys don't give up that last year eligibility or the last 3 years of eligibility quite the way NBA players do. Cause like these 18 year olds in college in basketball, they just go to the NBA all the time.
0: Well, now they're trying to come back.
3: Right.
0: We're
3: that
0: seeing that.
3: That doesn't happen quite as much
0: check
3: in football.
0: Check out LSU's roster. Check out LSU's roster in basketball.
3: Hey, Fernando Mendoza still technically has a year. He's a redshirt junior.
0: That is why we need the federal oversight of some kind. To allow this to be a federal issue, not a state-by-state issue. All right, there you go. Thank you to Lawrence. We'll come back. Longhorns still alive, and here come the Georgia Bulldogs. We'll preview it coming next, plus Sark weighing in on all issues Texas, all issues college football. Once again, it's game time.
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0: Really want you to get to know Genesis of Round Rock there. That Genesis I've driven two now. I'm driving my second Genesis because after I needed another one for my first one, I was like, no, I'm getting another one. That car was so great. And guess what? Two for two now. The second Genesis has been outstanding. 6.5 years. I'm up over 200,000 miles on it now. I bought it a little bit used, but man, this thing just runs and runs and runs and absolutely love it. 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
0: Game Time on a Tuesday. Glad you're with us. A lot going on, including the Brennan Sorsby reversal last night. About right in the middle of the Georgia-Oklahoma game when this came down, that Brennan Sorsby has decided to give up the fight to play college football in 2026, and he is going to instead apply for the supplemental draft in the NFL. The deadline to do so was early next week, and so that process will begin, and we will follow it here on Game Time. Also, watching that game last night, Georgia-Oklahoma, it was the Sooners who put the three spot on the board in the first inning, got the fourth run later, and then held on for a 4-3 win. We played the highlight last hour, Jack, but man, that was white knuckle time for Oklahoma because they had their closer in the game, Jackson Cleveland, two aboard for the National Player of the Year and SEC Player of the Year, Daniel Jackson. And Jackson Cleveland hung a breaking ball. And he's lucky that ball didn't leave the yard. I mean, he hit it to the warning track in right center field. But that's one that I think Daniel Jackson's going to be thinking about. Like, oh, man, he threw me a cookie. Hang them and bang them, as they say, and I didn't deliver. Here's how it sounded last night. Even Carl Ravitch on ESPN said, oh, he hung it.
13: Cleveland is ready. Oh, he hung one, and this ball is lifted to center field. It is not deep. It is called by Locke. He's there to make the play. And the Sooners and Mercurius survive.
0: All right, so Skip Johnson's team, since they got hot and won those two games in Atlanta, took down Georgia Tech, the number two overall national seed, coming out of the loser's bracket, beat them on a Sunday night and then again on a Monday in Atlanta. They went right into Lawrence and buzzsawed Kansas, and now here they are in Omaha, 2-0. They and the North Carolina Tar Heels, the two teams sitting 2-0, sitting in a catbird seat, waiting. And whoever comes out of these loser's brackets in both sides have to beat them two times. So that's good spot for Skip Johnson's team. And who would have thought that after a 14-16 run in the SEC, which goes to everything we talk about, Jack, college football, college baseball, strength of schedule, the SEC. Now you can go, you can be a 500 team in a very brutal SEC 10 weekend schedule and still be good enough to win a national championship. That's just the way. Can you get healthy at the right time? Remember Auburn in 2022 was like the last team in. Kind of like Oklahoma. They were one of the very last teams in, and Auburn won the national title that year.
3: You were a three seed.
0: No, I mean Ole Miss. Ole Miss did. It was Ole Miss. Yeah, they were a three seed. Now, Oklahoma was a two seed. Ole Miss was a three seed when they won the national championship for Mike Bianchi back in 2022. And that's you know, where SEC, people call them homers or honks, argue that the SEC is this different. We hear it in football. Steve Sarkisian has talked about it. Like, come on, man. Our schedule versus a Texas Tech schedule or an Indiana or a Notre Dame schedule, just like apples to oranges. And I think we see that in all sports, and I don't know why it doesn't apply to football, but we understand it's a different animal, or at least a different conversation for most people. But it is true that the rigors of the SEC are real. Five college softball teams made the College World Series of the eight, five college baseball teams of the eight. It doesn't mean that just goes away come football time. The basketball a couple years ago, the SEC had 14 teams in the sealed field of 64. It does.
3: Yeah, double digits this year, too.
0: It does prepare you. Sharpens mm-hmm. it, but at the same time, it can ground you down. And that's where Texas and Georgia will face tonight, because Texas beat the Alabama Crimson Tide, another SEC team, yesterday, 14-2. Adrian Rodriguez with the first cycle in a long time at the College World Series, the third all-time cycle. Should that have been a triple, by the way? The ball in the gap that was originally ruled an error.
3: Yeah,
0: the left fielder and the center fielder misplayed it. I think the center fielder thought the left fielder was going to get it. He thought the center fielder was going to get it, and it dropped between them, and Adrian Rodriguez was hustling all the way.
3: You got to, like, drop it for it to be an error.
0: Yeah. No one got glove on it.
3: Right.
0: So, but it was ruled originally an error, a single, and then a two-base error. They went back and changed that, and that allowed him to get to the cycle.
3: I don't have a problem with it.
0: Me either. Me either. And Jim Schlossnagle did say after the game he might have lobbied for it.
3: Yeah.
0: To get the kid the cycle and say, look, the ball, they didn't drop the ball.
3: Yeah, how many times on an inside-the-park home run was it more of a case of the outfielder doing something dumb than it was the ball really finding the corner or whatever? So that's just how scoring works in baseball.
0: It was a playable ball, for sure.
3: Of course it was. It should have been an out.
0: Yeah. But does that make it an error? Now, as for Ruger Riojas, you know, he's been leaking oil here at the end of the year with the fatigue of the arm, and he's had the time off from the SEC tournament. He only threw one batter in the Missouri series to wrap up the regular season, and you know they've been waiting for him. And man, did he pitch well yesterday? He looked a little rusty with his location, and that's why the pitch count was up. But here is his head coach, Jim Schlossnagle. His offense got him 14 runs, but Ruger Riojas gave them the start they needed to keep their season alive.
14: Had a chance to have a decent season, you know, at the end of the season last year when we were able to get Ruger and Luke and Max Grubbs back, and that was just a huge thing in today's college baseball. You can't coach birthdays, and you know a lot of the older teams are the ones that seem to be successful. So Ruger's had a great year for us, and he was excited to pitch. He created some traffic for himself. I thought they really battled. Lim had an awesome at bat there at one point in the game. Ruger doesn't really walk a lot of guys. I guess he only walked two, but there were a lot of deep counts, and then we made some nice plays behind him. I think the double play on, was that Brady Neal? I think the double play was big, and then they were kind of swinging earlier in the count later in his appearance and helped him get through some innings.
0: Okay, so Ruger, you can't coach birthdays. I love that cliche. That's a good one.
3: I've never heard that.
0: experience.
3: Yes.
0: Older guys like Luke Harrison who will get the ball tonight. And does that give Texas the advantage? You know, Jackson or Joey Volchko was so good Saturday night handcuffing Texas, but they only have one Joey Volchko.
3: Right.
0: And, you know, one of the things Ruger did yesterday, getting through six innings, even though the pitch count was up, we talked about it last hour, but the high leverage arms, Sam Cozar didn't have to pitch yesterday. Brett Croslin didn't have to pitch yesterday. Hayden LaFeu didn't have to pitch yesterday. You should be, and, you know, Brody Walls with a freshman arm could probably come back again today if he needed an out, but we'll see. But either way, there's a pitching advantage. Now, Texas, on the Georgia side, neither team has announced their starting pitcher. I'm going to go ahead and assume, having watched Texas closely all year, it'll be Luke Harrison.
3: Yeah, I can't even imagine who else it would be.
0: It'll be Luke.
3: Cozart?
0: But for Georgia, Dylan Vieg is their Sunday starter. Dylan Vieg is a Michigan transfer. And this could be a higher scoring game today than we saw the 4-1 or the 7-1 game. It was 4-1 when it mattered on Saturday night. But Dylan Vieg has got an ERA of 4.73. He is he's beneficiary of that high octane offense that they have at Georgia. But he's their third starter. You know, this is a guy who, you know, his overall record is 4-1, but he's made 15 starts. And he might get – I don't know what Wes Johnson's going to do. I do know this. Wes Johnson, the third-year head coach at Georgia, is a pitching guy. He's kind of like Skip Johnson, right? Pitching is his thing. Frank Anderson, Longhorn fans remember Frank Anderson. And that's what Wes Johnson's been for a long time. Finally, someone gave him a chance to run his own program, like Skip Johnson finally got at OU. And he was at LSU when they won the national championship the first time and helped develop that LSU program. Now he's doing the same at Georgia. So they'll have a great pitching plan. And you're seeing Skip Johnson's team do it. They gave up three solo home runs yesterday. But what does that mean for Skip Johnson's team?
3: Right.
0: There are no crooked innings.
3: Mm-hmm.
0: We're not creating crooked innings for ourselves here. They throw strikes, and I would guarantee you that'll be the plan tonight. So Texas will see a lot of hittable pitches tonight. We saw the game plan with Joey Volchko. Get first pitch strikes. I wonder if Texas tonight will come in a little more aggressive.
3: Yeah.
0: Knowing that Georgia's...
3: They ambushed you.
0: Yeah, and they're going to... And you had to make Joey Volchko prove he could throw strikes consistently because he hasn't this year. And he did. And that's baseball. But at the same time, what does tonight look like? Each game, it's his own animal. Luke Harrison, he's going to pitch to contact as well. Get ready on the left side of the infield to make some plays. And Texas and Georgia will play at 7 o'clock tonight. Troy and West Virginia will play an elimination game at 1 o'clock today. So there's baseball. I don't know who's going to start. We'll keep an eye on it as the week, the day goes. But I'm pretty sure it's going to be Luke Harrison, plus all the leverage arms are ready to go for Texas out of their bullpen. Mm-hmm. This should be a fun one. Saturday night was not fun. And Texas fans don't want to see another Georgia nightmare. They've seen them in football.
3: Yeah.
0: They saw it in baseball where their team just doesn't look like their team. Let's hope that's not the case tonight. I think the Longhorn locker room would like to make amends for that performance.
3: I would love to, I'd be disappointed if the season ended here. You know, I mean, I know, hey, you're the number six seed. And by the time you play tonight, there will only be five teams left. So I guess, yes, that you achieved to your seed line, but you'd hate to see it. You don't want to have a losing record in Omaha.
0: Coming up,
3: take 500, I think, but not a losing record.
0: Yeah, well, give yourself a chance. And then you'd have to beat Oklahoma twice, but Texas already swept them this year, and they're playing great. But, you know, you've handled Oklahoma. As I said to somebody yesterday who asked me about who am I rooting for last night for Georgia, Oklahoma, I said, I'd root for Oklahoma. Because I'd rather try to beat Oklahoma twice to get to the College World Series championship than Georgia. Just because I think they're a better team. And their lineup 1-9 can smoke the baseball. So if you turn around and beat Georgia tonight, then you'll play a lesser hitting Oklahoma team who's gotten red hot at the right time. But, you know, that's, you got to beat who's in front of you starting tonight. Okay, let's hear from Sark. So Sark, by the way, before the top of the hour, you're going to get the other news. We'll play a round of You Don't Know Jack to start the next hour. It's a pretty lame day. Also, our friend Carl Schoening's going to join us. Carl Schoening, son of Bill, who was up in New York for the Spurs run, was not Gotham, part of the Spurs radio broadcast, following his father. Carl's going to join us. His thoughts on the Spurs. Did they blow it or did the Knicks win it? Also, from the off-season perspective, what do the Spurs do next? So we'll talk to Carl next hour, so lock it in. But wanted to hear from Sark. Sark was on the Up and Adams show. You ever see this show, Kay Adams, formerly of the NFL Network, now doing her own thing, doing a good job. She's got a show called Up and Adams. Clever. Had Sark on. And Sark, first was weighing in on where we are. This was before we know that Brendan Sorensby was going to turn tail and go to the NFL and go to the supplemental draft. But Kay Adams asked Sark about the state of affairs in the current climate of college football.
15: How that came about.
0: Now, this is when he's talking about the schedule and Texas Tech and the war of words that went on between Texas and Lubbock.
15: Okay, and again, I probably could have said it better. I was talking about the inequities in college football. And one of the inequities in college football, which we touched on earlier, is strength of schedule and who your opponents are, and then the toll it takes on your team as you get ready for the playoffs. And, you know, that comment came out about, you know, it's one thing to play in another conference. It's another, who are you scheduling in your non-conference, and then ultimately getting into the playoffs. And so as I was at a somewhat of a donor function, you know, I was addressing it in a way, trying to be lighthearted, not thinking it would catch the wildfire the way that it did. But in reality, that's kind of how I feel. It's like, I know what our schedule looks like, and I know it's probably, if not the hardest, one of the most difficult schedules in the country. On the same note, you know, Texas Tech's got a really good football team. It was not a knock at Texas Tech. Mm. It was more looking at the schedule that they're playing. And I think people took it the wrong way, like I was trying to attack Tech's quality of the team they have. That wasn't. It was about their opponents. And their opponents should have been the ones that were trying to get mad at me, not Tech. But, hey, you know, to each their own. Sometimes you hurt people's feelings. That's okay. We're all big boys. We're going to be all right.
16: So they'll be on the schedule.
0: We're going to be all right. Yeah, and that goes back to the point of the SEC. It is a tougher gauntlet. It is a difficult schedule. That's why I think there's a push for 24 teams, Jack. I do think, you know, if you're Oklahoma, again, a totally different sport. Don't get yelling about, you know, baseball's different than football. But at the same time, the SEC grind is different. And that's why now that they're going to 9 conference games, the coaches in the SEC are breaking from Greg Sankey. They're for 24. And whether that's terrible or not, they want the opportunity to get in that tournament. And Oklahoma is showing you right now that you can be the last Big 12 team in and possibly win a national championship out of that conference.
3: Yeah.
0: And that's baseball. But I think the football coaches kind of have the same mindset. Like if I can get in that damn thing.
3: Get out at the right time.
0: We can maybe win the thing. And that's just how coaches think. And fans can be mad about it. It's watering down the regular season, all of that. That's true. But you understand how the coaches think. And you know, we're seeing examples of it all the time in the other sports that are played. But, you know, they're start clarifying. And, yeah, we understand Texas Tech got their feelings hurt. But he wasn't talking about Tech. And he doesn't have disrespect for Joey McGuire. He was talking about the teams that they play. And this is what we said for Sark. He probably should. That's what I said at the time. Hey, let us say that. Don't be the messenger on that. But he, as Sark said, I was at a booster function, get a little loose, talking to a bunch of Longhorn fans, having some fun, and it went viral.
3: Right.
0: Probably could have said that better. But yes, shame on Texas Tech. You can't control your conference schedule, but you can control who you play
3: and
0: in
3: you're
0: the
3: playing
0: non-com.
3: Sam, Abilene, and Oregon State.
0: Yeah. Yeah. And I think that was Sark's point. Actually, I know that was Sark's point because he just said it. We are playing Ohio State. Because Sark was also asked later by Kay Adams, and he said, you know, because you're going to schedule them. And Sark's like, look, if we want to talk about my second game this year that I'd like to change out, yeah, probably. With Tennessee week 4 and Oklahoma week 5 and Ole Miss and LSU, I'd rather not be playing Ohio State this year, but it's going to be good for college football. I hope we get rewarded for that, or at least get some credit for it later in the season. All right, there's Sark. There's Jim Schlossnagel, Texas and Georgia tonight, 7 o'clock. Coming next, Jack Farrell has the other news you need.

0: What's up, y'all? 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

0: We'll hit some Spurs conversation. Everybody will be glued to the tube tonight for Texas and Georgia. If you're in Omaha, expect the weather again will be lovely for the ball game tonight. How about that? It was raining yesterday, muggy as heck. And if you're in Omaha, it was like 72 and clear skies yesterday. That's pretty good.
1: It's pretty great.
0: Pretty good.
1: I love that for June, man.
0: Yeah,
1: it's awesome.
0: Yeah, don't bet on that, my friends.
1: No.
0: Not likely to happen. But, you know, we do the grievance line at the end of next hour. And this is the opposite of that. Let me give a tip of the cap to the Cleveland Cavaliers. Can I do that for you before we get to the other news, Jack? The Cleveland Cavaliers. Like, they were in the playoffs, right? They lost to the Knicks like everybody else did. And they hosted two games. And, of course, the Knicks bring a celebrity entourage of fans. So the Cavaliers then, for charity, auctioned off the chairs sat in by famous people.
1: Oh, cool.
0: Yeah. And it's for charity. So the chair, remember when Travis Kelce chugged the beer? Travis Kelce was there because he's a Cleveland kid. He and the Kelces are from Cleveland, so he was rooting on the Cavs.
1: Cleveland Heights.
0: Cleveland Heights right there on his way to Cincinnati. So he... his chair was auctioned off for $1,405. How much do you think his girlfriend, his fiance's chair was auctioned off for?
1: More than that.
0: More than that.
1: By about 10 times.
0: $7,000.
1: Okay.
0: $7,000 that went for it. Somebody bought a chair that the rumpus

0: the derriere of one Taylor Swift sat in for a basketball game went for $7,000. Kylie Jenner also outsold her famous boyfriend. Hers went for $1,505, while Timothy Chalamet's went for $1,202.
1: Do you think the people get these chairs, or is it just a charity thing? And they,
0: I think they get the chair. You get the chair. You put it in your man cave.
1: You're going to use that chair?
0: It's probably like a bar owner or something, and you can say it's our famous. True. You do something. That's what I would do. If I had like a sports bar, I'd buy that, and this is Taylor Swift's chair, and you do something goofy with it.
1: Some sort of beer chugging chair.
0: And if it's, if it's the right thing, it's a write off, tax write off.
1: Sure.
0: Doing something good for charity. But yeah, Taylor Swift's chair. 7,000. It says Knicks on it, or it says the Cavs on it. So if you're a Cleveland sports bar, that probably makes sense. You got this cool Cavs chair, and you can put up in a throne. This is Taylor Swift's chair. Put a picture of her sitting there. I like that.
1: They got a big offseason coming up. A lot of decisions to make.
0: Well, and so do the Spurs. We're going to talk to our friend.
1: One game worse than the Spurs.
0: We're going to talk to our friend Carl Schoening next hour from the Spurs Radio Network. His thoughts. He was in New York, and he's going to get firsthand perspective of what went on in New York. He said he actually wore a Knicks jersey to blend in because he didn't want to get mugged like all the Spurs fans were getting. So we'll talk to Carl next hour. Right now, let's get some other news from Jack Farrell.
2: And now for something completely different.
1: That is right. The World Cup rolls on. How about this? Four games yesterday, four draws.
0: Oh,
1: four ties.
0: Kiss your sister. Did you ever hear that phrase?
1: Yeah. Better than made Noah and I uncomfortable. We don't understand why that's a tie. That feels worse than a tie.
0: Well, you're kissing somebody, but it's your sister.
1: Well, that's because
0: everybody wants to kiss somebody. You want to win. Better. Well, you're kissing your sister.
1: No, thanks.
0: But you kissed your sister before.
1: No.
0: Okay.
1: She would not like that.
0: Like on the cheek?
1: No.
0: Okay. All right.
1: Iran 2-2 with New Zealand.
0: Let's say you're making out with your sister over here. What do we think? We're on Arkansas or something?
1: Saudi Arabia 1-1 with Uruguay. Belgium 1-1 in Egypt. And I want to give some love to Cabo Verde, Cape Verde. Some islands off the coast of Western Africa. 0-0 with Spain. How about this guy, this 40-year-old goalkeeper, Vozinha? 7 saves in this one. Spain statistically dominated this game, but this goalkeeper was on a different level. I was watching some of this game after the show yesterday because it was the early game, going around 11, and this dude was an animal, and they tie with Spain. I mean,
0: I would have guessed for the fans there that didn't get to see anything, there are probably a lot of pretty people from Spain and Cape Verde.
1: Yeah, islands off the coast of Western Africa.
0: Yeah, beautiful people there.
1: Pretty good. It rolls on today. We have a couple of major title contenders for the World Cup. France and Senegal and Argentina versus Algeria will go today. So France and Argentina, based on the odds, those are some of the higher favorite teams to win this whole thing. Also, a little bit of notes from the NBA's coaching carousel. Most of the jobs have been filled. A couple are still vacant. One of them was filled yesterday. The Chicago Bulls hired Tiago Splitter, former San Antonio Spur and NBA champion. Also, he was the interim coach for the Portland Trailblazers all season. But Blazers got cold feet on hiring him full-time. But the Bulls went ahead and did it. Tiago Splitter will be the head coach of the Chicago Bulls.
0: I actually heard some Spurs fans lobbying for Tiago Splitter to come to San Antonio after what Mitch Johnson. I don't think they're doing anything with Mitch Johnson, but at least to help him out with the offense.
1: Yeah, something like that. But, hey, he's a head man in Chicago. That's pretty prestigious, right? And then also the Orlando Magic have hired Sean Sweeney. That came down during the playoffs, but that is the Spurs lead assistant. He is now he was one of those dudes that's been in line to become a head coach forever, but now Sean Sweeney will get to go hang out with Paolo Banchero and Franz Wagner.
0: Got a good roster.
1: It's a pretty good roster. It's been a weird situation out there in Orlando. They also have Desmond Bane, Jalen Suggs. Pretty good roster. Hopefully they can get it moving in Orlando. Also, the Pelicans hired the guy the Magic fired. That's Jamal Mosley. The Milwaukee Bucks have hired former Memphis Grizzlies head man Taylor Jenkins. That leaves just two head coaching jobs in the NBA vacant. That is the Portland Trailblazers, who have lost their interim coach Tiago Splitter, and of course Texas's own Dallas Mavericks. We have Masai Ujiri now running the show. No more Jason Kidd, Cooper Flagg, Masai Ujiri into the next generation.
0: All right, we will pick it up on the other side of a quick timeout, and we'll play a robust round, but there was something on this day a long time ago that applies to the Big 12 and today's college football that I have to get to. And you don't know Jack, plus our friend Carl Schoening from the Spurs Radio Network, his thoughts of being an eyewitness to the Knicks 5-game series win over the Spurs and what happens next in San Antonio. All things coming. It's game time.

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8: Jeff Ward, 19 quarterbacks taken first overall in this century. Only one won a Super Bowl with his original team. And that was only, just to give you a big hint, only after a draft day detour. To me, the reality is this is not necessarily about the player himself. You know, this is what I call now is the Sam Darnold effect. Now we're starting to learn to appreciate. There's talented players taken at the top. There's talented players, quarterbacks taken in the first round, but they keep ending up with these same trash franchises that keep turning them into bad players. Only if these quarterbacks are lucky enough, Baker Mayfield, Sam Darnold, perfect examples, could be Kyler Murray. He's the next case study. But when you're drafted by the trashy franchises that suck at everything they do, it ruins good quarterbacks. Once they get out, they get somewhere else, they've got life.
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12: Do you think Bo Nix is mad that he was the fifth quarterback taken in his draft class?
13: No. Because he just watched the playoffs, the wild
12: card
13: round.
12: He's the one seed in the AFC with Sean Payton. And why did Sean Payton take him? Experience.
13: between the ears.
12: Sixth-year player. I like it for Dante Moore. I think Ty Simpson at Alabama is making a mistake, as I've said. But again, time will tell. But as I've said, you find me the quarterback who has succeeded at a high level in the NFL with fewer than 20 starts at the college level.
13: You're going to be drafted next year. Where it's going to be doesn't matter. Do you really want to be a Jet? Because that's probably where you're going to be anyways. But getting those starts is important. Dylan Raiola, you know, we talk about him, kind of weird guy. He's always trying to like mimic and
12: trying to mature.
13: Mature. He needs to. And that's the key word right there. He needs to mature and get a year just like what Dante had to do, essentially, where he sits back and sits a year. I think it was a smart decision by both those quarterbacks. Go to play at Oregon and also for Dylan Raiola. Get a year behind Dante Moore and get ready for that next season where you can be the backup and then be the starter after that at a really good program.
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12: Yeah, game time rolls on. A busy Tuesday. Longhorns still playing college baseball after yesterday's 14-2 beatdown of the Alabama Crimson Tide. Two touchdowns on the board. Half of those runs, a full touchdown delivered by one Adrian Rodriguez. He had a historic day, a cycle. On a 5-for-5 day in Omaha, Ruben Riojas was solid on the mound. So Texas will play Georgia tonight, not Oklahoma. Thought the Sooners and the Longhorns were going to be getting together in a prime timer tonight. It is Georgia because the Sooners beat them. We'll hear the highlights coming up bottom of the hour. 4-3 held on, tense and tight in the bottom of the ninth, but get the dub. And now Texas goes with Luke Harrison, the veteran starter, who's reliable pitcher. Meanwhile, Georgia's not sure. And this is the advantage Texas is in with three quality starters like Volantis, Riojas, and Luke Harrison. Reading some reports over at Dog Nation and some of the other Georgia sites, they're not sure. Could be Dylan Vieg, the Michigan transfer, who's been spotty at best. They could go with a bullpen game with Matt Scott, who's their closer typically.
1: That seems greedy.
12: I know. That's where Texas has the pitching advantage here. They did on Saturday night, and then Joey Volchko pitched like a first-round pick, high first-round pick, and Dylan Volantis was okay, but not great.
1: One thing about Texas, though, for sure, is they have three dudes. They have three starters. You know who the three starters are. If you're starting three games, we know who they are.
12: Correct.
1: It's been the same three all year, and they've been good all year.
12: They have. For the most part. And that's rare to have a third starter of that quality. And remember, they started the year with Dylan Volantis as the third starter because Luke and Ruger, as Schloss has said, you can't coach birthdays. Those are veteran players, and Ruger showed you that yesterday. In a good spot, and now Luke Harrison gets the ball tonight. And good to see Texas have some success yesterday because Saturday night was so ugly. Now there's some confidence there. And Oklahoma or Georgia shaking a little bit. Now they've got to battle back. So this should be fun tonight at 7 o'clock. Okay, can we get to some You Don't Know Jack trivia and some fun before we get to an e-blast and a very special guest who will join us? Okay, it's June 16th. What can I say? The best sports birthday is Phil Mickelson, but that's kind of creepy right now based on him getting kicked out of a country club for being a creep.
1: Right.
12: Roberto Duran, great boxer back in the day. Also, the wrestler, the Ultimate Warrior, would have had a birthday today. So it's not a great sports birthday day.
1: Yeah, I wouldn't have gotten any of those.
12: No, I knew you wouldn't, so we didn't mess with it.
1: Might have gotten Phil.
12: Yeah, creep in golf, or alleged creep. Because by the way, his lawyer put out a statement. Don't be. I could be sued for what's the word?
1: One of them's liable. One of them's libeling. Slander.
12: Yeah, slandering. That's right, slandering. Phil Mickelson. Slander. These charges are not true.
1: Yeah, I think slander is spoken. So
12: yeah, this country club in California is going to kick you out. Their most prominent member. Without cause.
1: We could publish it on our podcast page, and then it would be liable, okay, I think, as well.
12: The U.S. Open does tee off coming up. Not that he will be there. But here it is. 168 years ago, Jack.
1: Okay.
12: A great president of ours. Actually, our current president, 11 years ago, on this day, announced that he was actually serious about running for president. It was 11 years ago now.
1: I was in high school.
12: Yeah. Seems like 11 minutes ago, underwater. But 168 years ago, 1858, Senate candidate Abe Lincoln.
1: Ah.
12: Abe Lincoln told a Springfield, Illinois crowd that slavery was an issue that had to be resolved and declared with this quote, which I will use as a Big 12 conversation, "A house divided against itself cannot stand."
1: That's right.
12: Quote, unquote. "A house divided against itself cannot stand."
1: The guy from the penny?
12: The guy from the penny.
1: Abraham Lincoln?
12: Good one. Good one.
1: From Illinois, right?
12: Also on this day, 1978, 48 years ago. Dang, I'm old. You know, I talked about Star Wars and I was a kid. It was all about Star Wars and then Return of the Jedi and Indiana Jones came along. But if you were a female in 1978, this is what hit. You seen Grease, Jack? The original?
1: Oh, no, I haven't.
12: You didn't know this?
1: I would, not from this. I know, like, Grease Lightning.
12: So, when Grease came out...
1: Yeah, I wouldn't have gotten
12: it. I would argue, if you ever go, like, to a club where they play music like this, right? There's a female population of a certain age that would be able to sing every lyric to every song on this soundtrack. And recite the movie, probably, because it's like their Star Wars, right? For guys, it's like Star Wars. For ladies, it's of that age, it's Grease. And much like my history, I never saw the second one. I never really see sequels except for Godfather 2. And Star Wars. And Indiana Jones. But Grease is the female Star Wars. Do you like that parallel?
1: Star Wars?
12: It really, really is.
1: Travolta?
12: Travolta, Olivia Newton-John, the Pink Ladies.
1: Yeah, I've never seen Grease. And I'm pretty sure I'm never going to.
12: It's a good one. Rydell High.
1: I'm all good.
12: That's a good film. I remember my cousins showed me that when I was still living in Ohio. They were babysitting me, and I saw that. My cousins were watching. They're older, and they were singing along. And so that was my indoctrination to Grease. And yes, there is a certain population of females who can sing and know every lyric to every song without even the song being played. They will just start singing it. Just telling you. Is there a film like that for you in your 25, 26-year-old realm? Is there like one of those?
1: Singing it?
12: I don't know, like a...
1: I mean, that'd be like High School Musical.
12: Okay.
1: That was big when I was a very young kid. I was like 5 or 6 when that came out, I think.
12: Well, and my kids were growing up there. They actually started doing some shows, like TV shows that were singing-based, right? Where they break out singing? On TV?
1: I don't know, maybe.
12: It got popular.
1: It was like Glee was
12: like the
1: thing.
12: Whole TV musical. Yeah, Glee.
1: Yeah, I never watched Glee.
12: So, come on, man.
1: Hamilton. I never cared for Hamilton.
12: Really? You're supposed to represent your genre, my friend.
1: Hamilton did maybe the most cardinal sin in life. It made theater kids think that they were cool because it was the most popular thing, and all the theater kids were like, oh, that's us.
12: I had a
1: How
12: really
1: dare you?
12: What are you talking about? My oldest is a really cool theater kid.
1: I'm
12: really
1: I was in plays. I liked it.
12: Really cool.
1: I was in student films. I've acted, but no, I did not care for the rapping founding fathers.
12: Yeah, if he heard me say really cool, he'd be laughing too.
1: I like Les Mis. That's good.
12: Okay, but there wasn't like a movie.
1: No, Hamilton,
12: Glee, I guess
1: there wasn't a lot of La La Land. That was popular.
12: Oh, that's a good one. That won Best
1: Picture.
12: But
1: that didn't like stick around. Like Grease has.
12: All right. Yeah, so it's Grease is still a thing.
1: Touchstone.
12: Kind of like, yeah.
1: I think the closest is probably High School Musical.
12: Well, you know, they made Grease 2, and it was Michelle Pfeiffer, I believe, was the lead. And I did not ever see that one, so don't know if it was good or not. Okay, let's get to some E-Blast. It's brought to you by the law office of David J. Lopez. Let's fire it up. All right, let's call our very special guest, because we're talking the Brendan Sorsby situation. We talked about it with Lawrence Temple last hour, our legal expert. He was tremendous, breaking it down. And obviously, one of the things that Lawrence said I thought that was most poignant is that the 47-page complaint. Actually, I thought, you know, because yesterday we had the 47-page complaint filed in federal court in Dallas where the Big 12 was announcing its intention to assert its dominance over Texas Tech or its authority to enforce their bylaws and really punish Texas Tech, because in the filing it says clearly they were planning on suspending Brendan Sorsby for multiple more games as a conference and potentially banning them from postseason play. So the Big 12 championship game, even if you qualify, you're not playing in it. And that was in their filing, and that was a response, as Lawrence Temple told us last hour, to Ken Paxton's letter, he believes, from the Attorney General of Texas, basically warning the Big 12 and daring the Big 12 to do this. Lawrence's opinion was Ken Paxton's letter galvanized the Big 12 and united them to say, you know what, screw that guy. We have every right in our bylaws to punish Texas Tech, and we're going to. And that's what yesterday's run to the courtroom yesterday morning, you know, filing was. And by the end of the day, I think everybody agreed this thing is getting way sideways. Our conference is after us now. You go ahead, Brendan Sorsby, just go to the supplemental draft. Cody Campbell put out a letter talking about how he's going to, you know, he'll get his money. We need to move on from this. So either way, Texas Tech will now rewrite their narrative on this, and Brendan Sorsby will apply for a supplemental draft spot in the NFL. Now, he's got to apply for the draft, and then the NFL has to agree to that, and then all 32 teams that have a chance to draft the player. We'll get to how that plays out. Also, we've talked Longhorn baseball, which we'll do more at the bottom of the hour. But obviously, with the dominant story of yesterday and through the weekend, was the New York Knicks and the San Antonio Spurs, and we're going to talk about that because, you know, the big question is the conversation surrounding did the Knicks win the series or did the Spurs blow the series? I mean, and I think that'll be an ongoing conversation. I do think it's even both ways. You can't take it away from the Knicks that they were incredible in the fourth quarters, and they were that way all through the playoffs. You know, the ability to close series, to rally against the Cavaliers from 22 down in the fourth quarter. You know, that team had the heart of a champion. That's why they are the champions, and they're going to have a parade in New York City on Thursday through the Canyon of Heroes. But, you know, equal parts Spurs. Because the youth of the Spurs showed up every game. The Spurs, as we've talked about, led, you know, 76% of the series. They were in the lead. They had double-digit leads in every game. They had leads in the fourth quarter of every game and lost four of them of the five. And that is the off-season concern for the Spurs. How do they get, you know, is that just an experience thing? You know, we can't learn it. What did Jim Schlossnagel say a little bit ago, Jack? Can't coach birthdays?
16: That's right.
12: Got to live it.
16: And everyone on the Knicks is 26 to 30 years old. Everybody. Yeah. Literally, yeah. Like all their rotation players.
12: Well, they've had playoff failures before.
16: Mm-hmm.
12: I mean, this was the, I mean, Victor Wembanyama. Let's not just forget this is their first NBA Finals. This is the first playoff run for this group of Spurs. We said it many times. Only De'Aaron Fox on their roster had ever even been in the playoffs.
16: One series
12: in his life.
16: They lost.
12: So to say they were learning on the job is one thing. So I do think, I understand it's today's media. You're going to come down hard on Wemby, and Wemby has become a bit of a villain, not shaking hands, some of the comments he made, the arrogance at times, but it's confidence. But again, youth is the reason they lost these games and over again. And that would also apply to the head coach, Mitch Johnson, who had never been there before. And, you know, I would think we'll do some things differently next time around, but that becomes the question. Will there be a next time around sooner than later? We've seen this with LeBron, the Celtics, the Thunder. It's just no guarantee in today's modern NBA. With that in mind, can we go to the Game Time Hotline and talk to a good friend and former colleague? And, of course, his father is a famous broadcaster himself, but he's doing a great job in his own right. He is with the Spurs Radio Network, our friend Carl Schoening. Carl, how are you, buddy?
17: Hey, what's going on, y'all? Doing good. Finally getting the chance to relax. It's been a long 9 months I think I ended up doing 130 basketball broadcasts this year, and 111 of them were the San Antonio Spurs.
12: Well, congratulations. And that was a fun run. I mean, let's start with that, just the big picture from where it started and the expectations, you know, maybe make the playoffs. But to be there in the NBA Finals, that was quite an achievement. Let's not bury that lead, that this was a team way ahead of schedule.
17: Yeah, Victor Wembanyama raised eyebrows on day one of media day when he said that he wanted the Spurs to make at least the sixth seed, right? Like that was the original goal that I think a lot of people were a little surprised that he said was, hey, we want the sixth seed. And the Spurs proceed to win all their preseason games, whatever. That may or may not have been a big deal, but then they win their first five games of the regular season, which set a franchise record for consecutive wins to start a season. And then they end up with the third best record that the Spurs have ever had, so, or tied for the third best at least. And those kinds of things are not small feats. And obviously making it to the finals is a huge thing. And sometimes it's one of those, the closer you get, the harder it is to accept the end, but at least it hurts a little bit more. But the Spurs making it to the finals and having leads and all of the games that they lost in the finals shows that it's very possible this could be the worst that you see of Victor Wembanyama. So while there have been eight straight different NBA champions, I get the feeling that the Spurs are possibly on a run that could have several of the next several, if you will.
18: Yeah, he is the Spurs Radio Network studio host. He's also hosts his own show at the Ticket 760 down there in San Antonio. Just wrapped it up 6 to 8 in the morning. He is Carl Schoening. Carl, before we get back to the Spurs and all those conversations, you set the table really well there for a fun conversation about now and the future. But how was New York? I mean, you were there on scene. We saw it, but living it, the electricity, the president in Game 3, and then the scenes after. I mean, what was that like just as a sports fan?
17: It was really cool. I love Madison Square Garden. New York City is a fun city. It's maybe lost a little bit of its appeal as I've gotten a little older and realizing that the hustle and bustle isn't necessarily for me as much as I thought it might have been. But, you know, I'll be honest with you. The reality was it wasn't necessarily the safest place for Spurs fans. So after everything that came out in Game 3, I wore a neutral shirt for Game 3 because the treatment you heard about the Knicks treating the Spurs fans had actually been going on since even the series against the Philadelphia 76ers. Some of those videos had been coming out. So after Game 4, I put on the free T-shirt, the Knicks shirt that they gave out, so I could blend in with the crowd. And I think a lot of other Spurs fans had the same idea because I didn't see too many Spurs fans after the game. And I just kept my head down and tried to get to the Port Authority bus terminal. So it was a madhouse out there, and I can only imagine what it was like after they won the championship. Not necessarily advised for people who had a issue with crowds to be around, and crazy crowds at that. People were just causing damage to cause damage, and unfortunately, that's not how you celebrate a championship. You just see it too often.
18: Yeah, quite a scene. But yes, there was the ugly side of that too. And Carl Schoening got to experience. Oh, Dad, you put on the free T-shirt. Let me blend in here.
17: That's
18: good stuff. Hey, Carl, the Knicks side of this thing. I know your dad has Philadelphia ties and Villanova with Jalen Brunson and the Nova Knicks. I mean, you know, as heartbreaking it was for Spurs fans and for the Spurs, you got to appreciate Jalen Brunson and just how great he was when it mattered most. I mean, he puts himself as an all-time, you know, Knick and New York legend. I thought that was pretty cool and hard not to appreciate.
17: Yeah, you know, if I take about a step away from the Spurs fandom and look at the NBA side of things, it was a great team. They really were a phenomenal basketball club. They set an NBA record for consecutive closeout wins by 20 plus points, and they won all three of those to get to the finals, three rounds in a row. They won the closeout game by 30 points. They were blowing teams out. They blew through the East, and you know, their come from behind victory wasn't just limited to the Spurs. It was something that happened in the Cavaliers series where they were down 22 points in the fourth quarter. And Jalen Brunson, he's one of these just absolute baller players that anytime he puts a shot up, you kind of aren't surprised when it goes in. And that was really what it felt like, especially in that Game 5 and anytime he needed to make a shot in the clutch. He didn't have the best shooting series at all, but he really did have a phenomenal clutch time performance throughout the entire series. And I think that he really does solidify himself as a Hall of Famer and somebody that you know, they might not have another chance like this. There might not be another finals run for these Knicks because the Pacers will be back. The Celtics, I imagine, will be making a move. You don't know what's going to be happening with Giannis. Maybe he goes to the Heat and the Heat are a team. So this was really, in my opinion, the Knicks' best and possibly last chance to win a finals for, you never know, maybe another 27 years until they're in the finals again. So I really do think that this was a unique group of characters that were put together, and Jalen Brunson being one of the more unique players in the league, as it's rare to say that you can build your team around a 6'2 guard, and he does that. So he shows that he has that ability to be the championship-level player, and I wouldn't be surprised to see these Knicks back, but I also wouldn't be surprised to see them bounce in the second round next year as the defending champions. But they really did perform when they needed to, and I think that the pressure was all on the Knicks because of those scenarios, and the Spurs were playing with the least amount of pressure because they were playing with house money.
18: He is Carl Schoening. Jack?
16: Yeah, Carl, I wanted to look ahead to this offseason here. I think we're in for a pretty wacky one. I mean, we know with the second apron and everything,
1: it becomes so much harder to keep some of these teams together, and it also kind of has eliminated free agency to a certain extent. If you look at all of the guys who are up for a contract and up for true unrestricted free agency, there's not a lot of great names on the market here, but I think we expected maybe a Giannis trade. We might see some stuff shake up. What do you think the plan is for the Spurs? It's a franchise that has tended to be pretty conservative in terms of just, we're going to ride with our guys. It's the Spurs way. They don't make a ton of big splash moves. The biggest splash move was the De'Aaron Fox trade. I mean, as far as I can remember, bringing in LaMarcus Aldridge, but De'Aaron Fox to play with these young guys. Do you think the Spurs kind of stand pat? Who do you think is on the move? I know you have some money coming off the books with Harrison Barnes, but is the plan to just say, hey, we were a young team. We were probably a bit ahead of schedule. Do we ride it out, or do you say tomorrow's never promised? Look at all the teams that were supposed to be the next dynasties that never really came to fruition, with the old OKC Thunder with Kevin Durant or the current Boston Celtics. Is it stand pat, or is it aggressive time for the Spurs?
17: No, you run it back, because in the NBA, it's hard to upgrade players. A lot of teams are going to overvalue their assets, and then by the end of the day, there's no trade ever done because of that. And I think that's been the issue with Pat Riley and the Miami Heat, is he's always overvalued his players to a fault.
1: Amen.
17: But the Spurs, they have all of their players put together, and it's a really good roster. I know a lot of Spurs fans are maybe being a little toxic about De'Aaron Fox on social media, and you have to realize that he probably shouldn't have been playing in the playoffs. He, in game 6 of the Western Conference semifinals against Minnesota Timberwolves, was taken out by Adesunmu, and I thought that it was a rest of the season injury, if you will, and it ended up being that. He missed the first two games of the Western Conference Finals, and he never really looked like he had the same general lift in his offensive game, but he was still a very steady ball handler despite the injury. So I think if there was any real option to move a player to improve, that might be De'Aaron Fox, because he has the big salary. But I don't think that it can really improve upon De'Aaron Fox, unless maybe I'm just throwing out names that aren't realistic, like Steph Curry. You know, players along those lines. You know, there is a very interesting looming free agent. Allow me to be unrealistic for a minute, but realistic in a way. LeBron James. I don't think LeBron is going to sign with the Spurs. Don't get me wrong. Maybe the more realistic name I can throw at you is Kristaps Porzingis. I think that he'd be a bit more realistic. But those are two free agents that, if you're thinking about winning a championship on your way out, LeBron definitely at 42 could probably have his career extended by a few more years if he becomes one of the Wimby teammates. And then Kristaps Porzingis just really sort of fits a lot of their needs. And then they'll have the 20th overall pick. And then there's always some interesting things you can do with this, the way trades work. So I'm really curious to see what the Spurs do, but I also wouldn't be upset in the least if all they do is add a player with the MLE who may or may not be one of those two guys that we just mentioned, and whoever they can get at the 20th overall pick. And when it comes to the 20th overall pick, you don't really know what you're going to get. So it's hard for me to speculate who that might be, but I love Jaxel Lindenberg out of Michigan. That would be a very good fit. The Spurs probably need to find their four. That would be a very good opportunity to find a four in the draft and have him grow with the Spurs. And I like Jaxel a lot.
1: Yeah, that'd be the dream scenario, Jaxel Lindenberg. I think the worry would be like OKC swooping in and taking him at like 12, but that'd be a fantastic fit. And hey, you got that. I mean, we're here in the 512. How about some Dalen Swain action? That wouldn't really help the Spurs maybe with the shooting part of it. But yeah, I think that's the thing I noticed all throughout this, is like everybody on the Knicks was 6'8", and everybody on the Spurs was about 6'5", except for the 8-foot tall guy. But they need wings. I think you're right on that.
17: Yeah, and then, you know, the other players that maybe aren't as big of a name, I would love to see Herb Jones. I think that he could really help. If great Giannis defender is on the move, throw another Longhorn out there that could be on the move with him, Miles Turner. I think he would be somebody who would fit the Spurs, even though he underachieved a little bit in Milwaukee. So did that entire Bucks team. And he's not the type of guy that you ask to be the primary guy. You exactly ask him to be what he is. He slides in as the stretch four and defender of another big man who can also kind of guard some more athletic threes. So that's really where I think if the Spurs can find a spot to upgrade, it would be the four. So, yeah, that's possibly what they do with both of their offseason moves, the MLE and the 20th overall pick.
18: Carl Schoening. Hey, man, thank you. Appreciate that. Congrats on your success with the Spurs Radio Network. Also, your show there on the Ticket in San Antonio. Let's do this more often as we get closer to the big deals of the NFL, of the NBA offseason, and the Spurs will be front and center. Thank you, my friend.
17: Appreciate y'all. Talk to y'all later.
18: All right, Carl Schoening. There you go. Back from New York, back from San Antonio, where the Spurs come up short. Do you think, two things. Heard this said yesterday. I don't disagree with that. The Spurs, in hindsight, when Chris Paul got released,
1: yeah,
18: the Spurs should have brought him in.
1: Should have put him on the coaching staff.
18: Yeah, well, it just, I like Bismack Biyombo as much as the next guy, but would you rather have had Chris Paul sitting there at the end of the bench and, coaching up these young guys and maybe helping De'Aaron Fox, even though he was banged up a little bit? That would have been a move.
1: Yes.
18: In hindsight.
1: I think so, because,
18: he was available.
1: The back end of that Spurs bench was already basically unplayable.
18: Right.
1: I'm sorry to those guys. They've had very long and very good careers. Mason Plumlee, of course, one of the great Duke big men of the last decade plus.
18: Great.
1: Pretty good.
18: He was pretty good.
1: There were a lot of Plumlees circling in and out of Duke. But Bismack Biyombo, he's been Toronto and Charlotte. He's
18: but
1: been around.
18: But you could have used a Chris Paul as kind of a pseudo coach.
1: Yeah.
18: And if you got to play some minutes.
1: He would have been good, I think, for Stephon Castle in that OK series when he was turning the ball over.
18: Well, they didn't have anybody to turn to. Even Mitch Johnson could have turned to him and said, hey, man, what do you think? Because he's one of the smartest players there's ever played. Chris Paul, interesting. Do you think Kevin Durant regrets not signing with the Spurs this offseason and going with the Rockets?
1: It was a trade. Probably. Kevin Durant, I've said it for over a decade. He has bad judgment. I love Kevin Durant. He's my favorite
18: Spurs
1: player.
18: Were after him.
1: Yeah.
18: They were in on that.
1: He wanted to go to my dumb team.
18: But, your dumb team.
1: Yeah, that's the thing with the Spurs is, in my head, I'm like, yeah, absolutely run it back. But I think the teams that are near and around them are going to be aggressive. And tomorrow is just never promised.
18: Hey, can I just...
1: You go to that... I always go to that OKC team. Now, the Spurs were... They are... Let me think. 1 or 2 years ahead of where OKC was at that time in terms of contracts. Because what they didn't want... They traded James Harden a year earlier than they had to, but they didn't want to pay him. So they traded him. That was the thing. They made the finals. That offseason, they trade Harden. Then the next playoff run, Pat Beverly dives into Russell Westbrook's knee, tears his meniscus. 2014, it was OKC in San Antonio in the conference finals or the second round, whatever it was, however it matched up. And Serge Ibaka was hurt. And you say, oh, Serge Ibaka. He was the Thunder's third best player. And when you're playing the Spurs, you weren't going to win a series without that guy. Kevin Durant basically misses all of 2015. And then by 2016, they blow the 3-1 lead to the Warriors, and then that era was over. So it's like these things can get away from you pretty fast. Nobody thought Boston was going to go away. Then the next year, Jason Tatum tears his Achilles, and that roster was just depleted. Their center was Nemias Keita. These things happen so fast in the NBA. So, mentally, it makes a ton of sense to stand pat, but it's also if we can afford to be aggressive because we have picks and we have cap space, you're going to run out of cap space pretty soon if you're the Spurs. You're going to have to extend Castle. You're going to have to extend Wemby. And then Dylan Harper's right there behind them. So I think it's very interesting.
18: Yeah, Spurs.
1: The different sides is my thought.
18: Oh, sure it is. And nothing's guaranteed. And
1: right.
18: That's for the Longhorn baseball team coming up. I would say this. Where is LeBron coming? I want to see LeBron go to Golden State.
1: I can't.
18: Come on.
1: You can't go to some other man's house and go to a franchise that's been rooting against you for 10 years.
18: But you can't just stay in L.A. either. Steph Curry should come to L.A. No, I want him to play with Draymond. That would be awesome. Not awesome, but I like theater. I'm looking for storylines. You'd have these two young dynamic teams in OKC and San Antonio, this old grizzled team with Steph and LeBron. That leads to Draymond,
1: and
18: bitter as hell.
1: OKC's going to beat all of them.
18: I know, probably, but that's fun to watch.
1: Chet's going to go to China and become a monk and figure it out.
18: Chet Holmgren.
1: No, I'm all good.
18: We'll be back.
1: More about Jaylen
18: We're
1: Williams.
18: Late. Let's get to it. That's your E-Blast brought to you by the Law Office of David J. Lopez. Coming next, Horns at half past, Texas, Georgia again tonight. We'll preview it coming next.
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0: you go, Jack. That's the off-season basketball conversation. Now that the Knicks are champs, they're going to have a parade and a celebration tomorrow, which should be quite a scene, and everybody else trying to figure out how to win the championship next year. Here's a question on SportsCenter this morning. Should the Celtics trade Jaylen Brown for Giannis?
1: Yes.
0: I would do that both ways, I think.
1: Yeah. Get some little...
0: Because I think Jaylen Brown's a dude. And I think Giannis with Jason Tatum and that Knicks roster, they'd be dynamic in the East.
1: I think maybe you facilitate a three-team trade situation. That's why I'll start gassing up the Spurs and say, hey, how about a three-team trade? Spurs send De'Aaron Fox and a bunch of picks to Milwaukee. Jaylen Brown goes to San Antonio. Giannis to Boston.
0: All right. So that's going on. We'll see what the Spurs do, but we also know what's going on. Two more games in Omaha today, and the second one includes the Longhorns. Let's dive in.
2: All right, all right, all right.
0: Texas baseball. The Horns of That Pass brought to you by Dr. Greg Eckert. He's my dentist. He'd love to be yours. All right, so we've got a lot going on. I wanted to play this because with Texas yesterday, 14-2, and the Longhorns kind of put it on cruise control early with, you know, 7 runs over the first 2 frames, a lot of 2-out hits, and it was a total 180 from Saturday where they got dominated by Joey Volchko. But they were a little sped up. They were a little in the moment. They settled down, had a good day of practice on Sunday, came back and played a really solid ball game. And that's the issue, Jack. That's why I saw on yesterday. It was so confusing for fans and for anybody. It's like, who are these guys running around playing for in Texas uniforms? That doesn't look like the team we've seen for 58 games. Joey Volchko dominated him, but, you know, swinging at bad pitches that were out of the strike zone, which is uncharacteristic. The errors by Carson Tinney, you know, the hit batters by Dylan Vallejo. It was people will say the pressure got to him. They got sped up. And they didn't handle that moment very good. But what you saw yesterday was a much calmer team, took their time, worked the count. Because that was a pitcher in Zane Adams that had dominated them here in Austin. And they, you know, worked and were waiting on the changeup. I know they were saying on the broadcast that he was tipping his changeup, and he was. But afterwards, Jim Schlossnagle said, "No, we didn't know. We didn't know anything." But they felt like they knew what was coming a little bit at times there. But they did a great job. 14-2 Longhorns. Now you get Georgia. But I wanted to play this because Jim Schlossnagle was asked about the toughness of his team and the bounce back in that spot. But really the toughness of, you know, 3 key players from yesterday. Adrian Rodriguez battling through the hand injury. I do think in this day and age of sports, Jack, there are a lot of guys would have shut that thing down. You know, he's got a pro career, Adrian Rodriguez, and he's dealing with wrists and hands, and things weren't right. And they went in there and figured out that he was allergic to the staples, and they pulled him out, and that was causing irritation. But even when he was trying to come back, they couldn't keep this guy off the field. Like, he wanted to play way sooner than the trainers wanted him to. And that's just Adrian Rodriguez. Like, remember when he came back and he wasn't batting, he was just fielding?
1: Yeah.
0: He was playing shortstop?
1: It's just all this stuff. Like, the offseason of, there was not really a plan to have him be the shortstop. They brought in a few guys that could and thought would play shortstop. And he said, no, I want to be in this competition. And he won the competition.
0: This dude is a dirtbag, like, man.
1: He is. It's mental.
0: Ethan Mendoza battling through a shoulder that would have shut a lot of people down by now. He's out there, can't play second base because he can't throw. But he was batting in the 4-hole yesterday and driving in runs. And then Ruger Riojas, who, you know, battled through an arm fatigue and where, you know, can he get to the end of the season? But obviously the time off he's had from the Missouri series to the SEC tournament has really, you know, got him back, and the trainer's done a good job. But listen to Jim Schlossnagle when asked about those 3 players in particular, and are they kind of the fabric of what it means to be a Longhorn?
3: The common theme among those 3 guys is they all wanted to be at Texas. They love being a Texas Longhorn. You know, Mendoza, he wanted to be at Texas after ASU. Ruger, you know, UTSA transfer, loves it, loves the school, loves the program, wanted to come back. And then, of course, Adrian, you know, he was committed to us at my previous institution. And as soon as we came over, he wanted to be with us. He wanted to be at Texas. So, I think that's the common theme. They're certainly tough kids and competitive, and they love being Longhorns.
0: Love being Longhorns, and I think the Longhorns love them. And when I watch this Adrian Rodriguez, because everybody I talk to about Adrian, is they just marvel about what a great high school hitter he was and is.
1: Out of Flower Mound?
0: Out of Flower Mound, and it's like switch hitter. But now you're starting to see, as he's getting healthier, and he talked about a swing change he made with Troy Tulowitzki back at the Tennessee series. He said, you know, I just had to accept where my hand is. I got to bat left-handed, but I got to get my head still. I got to be simpler because, and he went back to what's natural to him. And what's natural to him is elite bat to ball skills. You know, the toughest thing to do in sports is hit a round ball with a round bat, right? And that's the hardest thing to do in sports. People can argue about what it is. That is the hardest thing to do. When the ball's moving and spinning, the hardest thing to do is center that up. Because you don't just have to hit it. You got to square it on a round barrel. And, you know, whether it's a ground ball or pop up, when you have elite bat to ball skills and you can barrel the ball consistently, you can play at any level. You know what I mean? I mean, you watch some of the greats in Major League Baseball all time who can just get the bat to the ball, keep the bat in the zone to the ball. And Adrian Rodriguez has that. I do think he's been hampered by the injury. We got hit on the hand, but we're starting to see it. And he is 18 of 27 in the postseason. When you're playing all postseason teams, you know, teams that have qualified for the tournament means they're pretty good. You are batting 670 in those games. That's elite. And it's a swing change he made, but, you know, the kid is just, and I'll give you an example. I'm going to play you something here, Jack. This was his home run yesterday because he had already hit a single. He had a double in his first at bat. Then he had the single. Well, then he had the triple that cleared the bases and you know, led to his 7 RBI day. Then he had a single. But, man, his home run, if you want to watch a guy with bat-to-ball skills, this was a fastball pitcher that Alabama ran out there. And Adrian said, I was sitting on the fastball. I wasn't going to chase anything else. I was sitting on the heater. And he threw it down and in to him. And you want to talk about the ability to keep your hands in, turn the hips, and square the baseball on the barrel. This was a nice piece of hitting. And because it was down at below his knees, and he drove it 420 feet.
4: Hagen banks 3-2. Rodriguez, well struck right field. See ya.
0: I should say right above his knees, but man.
4: Then Adrian Rodriguez.
0: And so if this continues and Texas can continue to get this guy.
1: Yes.
0: With some runners on base and Mendoza's still playing through it. I wasn't sure he was going to play yesterday. He was out there. Aiden Robbins had a good day. Carson Tinney needs to get going here, but this is a team that can make a run because the pitching they have and they're fresh with Luke Harrison today. I know Georgia's got the offense, but if Adrian keeps doing this, this offense can score runs. Anthony Pack had a big day yesterday. Yeah.
1: And by the way, for all of you people who are scarred by the draft-eligible sophomore rule, Dylan Valantis and Adrian Rodriguez are not draft-eligible sophomores.
0: Correct. Yeah, I saw somebody write over the weekend that Dylan Valantis may be his last start. No.
1: You have to be 21 by, I think it's like August 1st of your draft year. He's in October. He's 20. His birthday's in October.
0: Yeah, those two guys should be back next year.
1: Yeah.
0: Now they could transfer from where. I don't think that's going to happen. But yeah, Dylan Valantis will be
1: Texas
0: the
1: Tech money.
0: Ace of the staff next year, and Adrian Rodriguez will be a core. And I would love to see a full season of Adrian healthy.
1: Right.
0: And we're seeing it right now, and he's just batting lefty. Love it. Love watching that kid hit the baseball. And by the way, Anthony Pack has that same bat-to-ball ability to stay back on balls and keep the bat in the zone and square it up. Those two guys in the same lineup next year, all year long, because they brought in the big kid from Texas Tech already through the transfer portal to replace some of the power of Carson Tinney and Aiden Robbins. But you're right. Both those guys, no matter what happens over this week, will be back next year.
1: And early grievance, talked about Carson Tinney getting going. It's because they're not throwing him anything, man.
0: Well, but he'll
1: walked like four times yesterday.
0: Well, as my man Ty Harrington would say, take your walks, young man. Yes. A walk is an on base.
1: Hey, I mean, him getting on is what led to 7 RBIs for Adrian Rodriguez, right? But
0: it's funny.
1: Seeing him mash that thing.
0: If you want to get under Ty Harrington's skin, talk about it, criticize a guy for taking walks. He's like,
1: so
0: are you kidding me? Take your walks, young guy.
1: That can take walks like that. Unfortunately, I don't think he's long for the college baseball world.
0: No, he's not. He'll be drafted.
1: He'll be drafted early.
0: And good for him for overcoming that. You know what I mean? Because he had a rough day on Saturday night in front of everybody, and he came back yesterday, Longhorns. And now it's Georgia tonight, and I think this is where, you know, if you're Texas, you feel better about your pitching situation than they do. And they're going to try to win with their offense. I want to hear from Wes Johnson. Wes Johnson is the head coach at Georgia. Actually, let's hear how Oklahoma beat Georgia last night. This was how about them Sooners is the question, but man, Oklahoma jumped out 3-0 on the Georgia Bulldogs, and then Georgia cut it a poke away, and they did it with 3 solo home runs, and it was 4-3 into the ninth inning. One of the solo home runs came from Daniel Jackson, the SEC's Player of the Year, the Player of the Year in college baseball. And he hit a monster to make it a 4-3 ball game. And then he was up in the ninth inning with 2 on and Jackson Cleveland, the closer for Oklahoma, in the game. And can he close this thing out became the question. And he didn't make his best pitch, I can tell you that. And Daniel Jackson just missed it.
5: Tonight, Cleveland is ready. Oh, he hung one, and this ball is lifted to center field. It is not deep. It is pulled by Locke. He's there to make the play. And the Sooners and Mercurius survive and move to 2-0 with a 4-3 win.
0: Yeah, and you heard Carl Ravitch say that he hung it. He hung it, maybe hung it a little bit too much, that he just got under it, because Daniel Jackson has as much power as anybody in this tournament, and that was a hanging breaking ball that could have gone a long way had he centered it up, and he just missed it. He hit it to the warning track.
1: Yeah.
0: And that would have put Georgia into the winner's bracket instead, the final out at the right at the edge of the track ends it, and now Texas will play Georgia tonight.
1: That's the thing, man. Talk about how hard it is to square up a baseball. It's like the pitcher can do everything they can to screw up, and it doesn't mean they'll lose the game.
0: No.
1: That ball to that guy.
0: It goes out of the park a lot.
1: Right.
0: Yeah, that
1: he
0: was
1: just
0: a,
1: missed it.
0: He just, and maybe hung it too much. It just hung up there and he. All right, let's hear from Wes Johnson. Now, his team faces adversity for the first time. Texas had to deal with it and bounce back and get a win and keep their season alive. Georgia hadn't lost a game in this tournament until this one. And here's their head coach after the game.
6: I know you guys haven't played in a elimination game this year, but if you were down 7-0 in a super regional, you've seen a lot of adversity and come from behind. How can those experiences help you guys coming into the rest of the week here?
7: Yeah, no, I mean, we're going to get up. Tomorrow we get another chance to play this game. It's 9 innings. It's when guys start to press that things go bad. And we're going to come out and play our game. We're going to, try to do it at a slow pace, be ready to hit a little more than we were tonight. And, but there's no need to hype up elimination games or winner brackets game. I think that's when players get tight. We're going to go out and play Georgia Bulldog baseball the way we've been doing it all year. And hopefully we'll play it a little cleaner tomorrow.
0: All right, Wes Johnson. Good game tonight. Texas and Georgia marquee matchup, 7:00.

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6: All right, Brendan Sorensby, Texas Tech, parting ways after the gambling scandal and the legal fallout. We'll get back to that coming up top of the hour, plus Texas, Georgia. Jack Farrell, what is your grievance today?
7: That's the opposite of a grievance for me. I'm very glad the cooler heads have prevailed. And at the end of the day, I think best case scenario has unfolded for everybody involved. But I need my Longhorns to win tonight, because otherwise it's going to get pretty dire for the next couple months. What am I going to watch at night? I don't want to watch OU win at all. It's going
8: to
7: hurt.
8: I'll watch it.
7: Me too.
8: But they and North Carolina are in driver's seat positions. Monk. Texas and or Georgia can change that. Well, yeah, what are we going to watch? Well, there's baseball. Major League, both the Astros and Rangers are under 500. That's not good. That kind of stinks. We got the World Cup, man. Come on.
7: Yeah, I mean, once we're still in the seeding round, the pool stage.
8: Yeah, I will say the... this week was supposed to be gangbusters, but the Spurs screwed up again, and so we don't have game six seven. Or seven of the finals.
7: Could have been on Friday, I think.
8: Could have had a game seven of the Stanley Cup. Could have had some more Sorensby drama, but that ended. But there'll still be the Sorensby conversations about the NFL and the supplemental draft. And I would also say that the legislation in Washington, D.C. will be a topic, whether that makes your eyes roll back in your head. But it is important, as we just found out, thanks to the Big 12 for uniting and forcing this thing to a rightful conclusion. But let's get to the grievance line. Welcome in. What do you got?
9: Hey, guys. You know, you got to call when you win, but you got to call when you lose. I talked a lot of trash about my Spurs, but I will say before the series started, I thought the youth might catch up with them. Even when you said you thought they came of age against Oklahoma City.
8: I thought they did.
9: I'm tired of losing to Georgia and everything. We got to beat them at something. I'm sick of it. I'm sick of the Bulldogs beating us every day. We need to beat them today. All right, thank God.
8: No, that's true. That's well said, my friend.
7: Yeah, that'd be nice.
8: Because I think, one of the reasons if Texas has to play Oklahoma twice, Texas feels pretty good against Oklahoma these days.
7: Yeah.
8: The Aggies, they feel all right. I know they lost two games down there, but...
7: Beating them twice can be tough.
8: I know, but it is. But if you... Texas has got a little ownership going on over that group up there.
7: I'm just worried about Sunday starter versus question mark for OU and Texas if Texas gets there tomorrow. If you get to Thursday, you might be able to pitch Dylan Volantis. Then you wouldn't have him for the championship series. But, hey, you can't pitch for tomorrow. Tomorrow is not guaranteed.
8: Play for tonight, my friend.
7: Play for tonight. I know it's Luke Harrison tonight.
8: Well, it's a team game, and that's where you can manufacture runs, score runs, get after Georgia tonight, get after Oklahoma. You can win with your offense, too, if you're pitching struggling. That's the game.
7: I can't even think of who would go on Wednesday.
8: Probably,
7: Brody Walls?
8: Brody Walls, probably.
7: How many pitches did he throw yesterday? 20-something?
8: Yeah, he can come back. He's a freshman. Who's the other kid from San Antonio? Hey, this is why you started those guys and wanted to go
7: freshman?
8: A little bit further in the Big 12 tournament.
7: It was like
8: SEC tournament.
7: Cozart?
8: No, he won't start. But you're not going to go up there. Like if you don't use Cozart tonight because you're able to win the game without him like you were yesterday, you're not going home on not putting that guy on the mound. You might. Because, people do it in Major League Baseball all the time, the bullpen game. Just if Sam Cozart can come in and get you the first nine outs, see if your offense can get you a lead, then you go from there. But you worry about that problem on
7: tomorrow.
8: That day.
7: Right.
8: Today you worry about Georgia. And as the caller said, no, go beat Georgia in something, dang it.
7: Beat them in baseball last year. That was last year.
8: Yeah, no one remembers that. They just remember the football beatdowns and the losses and the SEC championship game. Yeah, this past November in Athens.
7: Yeah.
8: That dreaded second half. And that's the thing in these Georgia games, whether it's football or baseball Saturday night, it's not just a loss. It's like painfully frustrating to watch. You know, when Texas couldn't get Georgia off the field in the second half in Athens last year, and you're like, Arch is getting hot. Arch is warming up. Here we go. But they could never get the ball back. Fourth down, fake punts. It's like, oh.
7: Jumping off sides.
8: Oh, man. All right, we're back. It's game time. Sorry to bring back the ugly memories. Let's put those to rest tonight if you're a Longhorn fan. It's game time.
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18: Jeff Ward. Why does Dak Prescott get so much hate? I'll be honest, I'm not sure exactly, but he does. I don't know that it's more now. Why would it be more now? What's your problem? What would you like him to do? Everyone? Is he supposed to sack the quarterback too? Let me say this about Dak Prescott. This is, why do you hate him so much or dislike him so much? Not only is he ridiculously loyal to the Cowboys, I think at a fault. I really do. I think he should have left. I know you think I'm crazy, and I said it at the time, you thought I was crazy.
19: I Cowboys could have gone on a total rebuild had they traded him. Yeah, I said it. And I said it probably 2 years ago, too. But he stuck it out. He's sticking it out. And his career is being wasted in Dallas. It is being wasted. I don't know what more the guy is supposed to do. I don't know how many more yards you need him to pass for. And it's wasted.
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8: Game Time rolls on and the conversations continue. Texas and Georgia tonight in college baseball. Spurs is wondering what to do next into the offseason as the Knicks plan a parade today. Actually, it's Thursday. Through the Canyon of Heroes. You know, that's what they call it, Jack. The Canyon of Heroes. And that goes back to when, like, the astronauts came back from... It goes back to the Yankees, for crying out loud. When the Yankees were winning championships, they get through the Canyon of Heroes. And then the astronauts would come back and have the parade through the Canyon of Heroes. It's been a minute, though, for the folks in New York to have a parade such as that.
7: Yeah.
8: You know, one of the... My buddy Tom Gimble, who I think a lot of you know, now on Thursdays, Nick Shuley comes in for the roadmap to your Austin weekend. Before Nick, at my previous radio station, it was Tom Gimble, who was the general manager of the Austin City Limits television show. And Tom, as one of the reasons he's not doing that anymore, is he moved to New York. Now, he and his wife, and he runs a music record label up there. And so he's living outside New York City. And he put up a bunch of videos of the parties that just... People just filed out of their condo, their town at high rises, and the street parties that were going on after the Knicks won on Saturday, which was pretty cool to see. Is and people just singing the Alicia Keys song "New York," just a cappella, just singing it top of their lungs. Really cool scenes. And I know Carl Schoening was with the last hour. He talked about how it was dangerous in some places, but that's what sports do. Sports unite us. And that's one of the reasons we do the live music update. And Tom has said this many times. I mean, where else do you go gather with a large group of people, and whether it's a musical festival or a concert or a sporting event? That's where go and commune with others and root for a common cause for the most part. Right? We love this band, or you're singing along with whoever. And that's how sports are. And, you know, everybody can be a Knicks fan for a day. You know what it reminded me, though, when I was seeing all those scenes and Tom posted all these videos from where they were? Just think back. It was only 6 years ago with COVID, and when that whole city was empty. I still can't believe. I know it happened in Austin, but to have that city barren.
7: Yeah, everyone just in their homes.
8: Because you just realize everybody, and then I was there last summer, so you just realize how crawling with people it is. It's like an ant bed at some level. When you know, when you step on a fire ant bed, and it's just they're everywhere. That's how New York is. And for them to all be sheltered up was pretty incredible. But what a scene. That'll be fun. Canyon of Heroes coming up on Thursday. Meanwhile, the all-important elimination game for the Longhorns and Georgia Bulldogs tonight. We are going to preview that. But the big story that we came into happened last night, because I had prepped an entire conversation about the Big 12 and what they had done yesterday, right? I was talking to our legal experts offline of, okay, this federal filing that they have, you know, put out in Dallas. In Dallas, we learned about this just yesterday in this hour, that they had put a 47-page complaint. But after the show, Jack, I went and read it, or most of it, did the cliff notes. You know who was named in this filing by the Big 12? Let's just say everybody. The university, the Texas Attorney General, Ken Paxton, was in it. The system chancellor, who happens to be, Cody Campbell is the chairman of the Board of Regents. But the school president, the athletic director, everybody at Tech was put into this filing. Basically, we're going to have this federal judge let all of you know that we can do whatever we want to punish you. It's within our bylaws. And we want the legal cover from a federal judge, not some judge in West Texas. We want the federal judge to say, hey. And this is a good, you know, civics example for everybody of how this plays out. This is like the NCAA ends up having to battle in state court on all of these cases, right? They end up having to be in state court because they don't have federal oversight from the federal government, which is what they're begging for and asking for in Congress, for the Congress to unite and give them federal oversight. Well, why can the Big 12 go to a federal court? Well, because they have schools in multiple states. right? I mean, they've got schools all over the, you know, from coast to coast, essentially. West Virginia and Central Florida to the east, Cincinnati. I mean, they've got schools in all these states, and they can go to the federal judge and say, look, this is our United League, and we have every right to punish a member school if it's out of line. And we believe it's against what we believe is right. And that's what that did yesterday. I mean, and I thought what Lawrence Temple, our legal expert, said to us in the 7 o'clock hour was pretty interesting. He said, you know, Ken Paxton, the attorney general of the state of Texas, this is not to make this political, but he made it political, to do a favor for a rich donor buddy in West Texas to fire off a letter of threat to the Big 12. According to Lawrence Temple and everything I read yesterday, that galvanized the Big 12 conference over the weekend. They got together. Any of the schools that were not sure if they should punish, they were like, all right, this guy's going to threaten us. You know what I mean, Jack? Like, that is, oh, really? Who is this guy to tell us out of the state of Texas how we should, you know, handle our business? And I thought it was pretty rich on Texas Tech's part. And we said this last week, like, wait a second, Texas Tech, you were a part of the punishment of Baylor. Like, now you're acting like you can't be punished?
7: Yeah.
8: Like,
7: it's inconsistent.
8: I mean, but the attorney general is the highest ranking attorney in the state. And for him to put that on letterhead that we kind of knew was bogus and without merit because it's a campaign donation is, and if you're a Tech fan, it drove the Big 12 to unite over the weekend to come out. You know, they went to one of the top law firms in the country to have this filing drafted, like the best lawyers in the country drafted this and says, look, this is rock solid. And that's when the Texas Tech finally stood down. They finally said, okay, we're about to get hammered by our own conference. All 15 are united.
7: Yeah.
8: A federal judge is about to give them the cover legally to do whatever they need to do. That is, and then Cody Campbell put out a statement last night with a lot of I's and my's in it, and me. Texas Tech gets no credit for this. If anybody's trying to give them credit for now standing down, they tried everything they could to make an end run around this rule. They tried everything they could. And they're going to say it was all about a kid and we were just backing our student athlete and backing Brendan Sorsby. This was the powers that be at Texas Tech. They did everything they could. It wasn't until they were checkmated because they beat the NCAA because everybody beats the NCAA and it's not a federal thing. I don't think Texas Tech ever thought their own conference would rally against them the way they did. And that's where I'll credit Brett Yormark and the Big 12.
7: That unanimously.
8: Unanimously.
7: Everybody got out of the chair.
8: And as Lawrence said, it was that letter from Ken Paxton that said, oh, really?
7: Yeah.
8: You're going there. You're going to threaten us with your attorney general. Well, then, like every other attorney general.
7: Ego.
8: Well, exactly. And everybody could see how flimsy it was.
7: Yeah.
8: But like the Oklahoma Attorney General, the Kansas Attorney General, the Utah Attorney General,
7: Arizona,
8: they all put out their
7: Iowa,
8: own.
7: All of it.
8: They all put out their own letters saying, "Oh, really? Yes, we can do this. This is in our bylaws. You want to read this bylaw again?" And so, you know, shame on Texas and our Attorney General for doing that as a favor. Because doesn't he represent the other schools in the state that are in that conference, like Baylor, his alma mater, like Houston, like TCU? I'm sure they weren't too happy about that. And here's a quote from the Pete Thamel story that dropped last night. Sonny Dykes, who coaches at TCU, saying thanks to our commissioner, Brett Yormark, for showing strong leadership and doing what's right for college football and college athletics. Well, that's a big quote, doing what's right for college athletics, which Texas Tech gets no credit for this. They were trying to do what was wrong for college football and college athletics at every turn, even though they're trying to tell you they weren't. At every turn, they were trying to do the wrong thing, and they finally ran out of moves. And Brendan Sorsby looked up and said, wait a second, we may not win this. And I want to play football somewhere. And so if we lose at this federal judge level, the NFL's supplemental draft, I have until next Monday to apply for that and to get my name in it and see if they'll even consider me. And that's the course they took. And they're going to say we mutually agreed. And I think everybody realized, wait a second, we're checkmated here.
7: Yeah.
8: We're out of moves. This was the checkmate by the Big 12. And credit to them for uniting as a conference and doing what the NCAA couldn't. Now this, you know, Notre Dame doesn't play in a conference, so you can't unite against them. But now it'll be really, really interesting in the next few months to see how Texas Tech tries to now spin the narrative. And then how the meetings go and the get together. Cause this is now.
7: That's the thing. I mean,
8: this is in the family now.
7: Just the credibility. Like, hey, aren't you the, like with Cody Campbell, it's like, hey, aren't you the guy that says you're trying to save college sports while also kind of backhandedly just trying to get whatever you want at any cost.
8: Well, here's a paragraph from Cody Campbell's 12-paragraph statement. It said, "We always strive to do what's right, even when doing the right thing is not popular. We are not swayed or affected by criticism or opinions from outside the Red Raiders family or how we operate. We are tough enough to take the heat that might come from doing the right thing." See, again, he keeps trying to spin this that they did the right thing.
7: Yeah.
8: Nobody agrees with you on that.
7: I mean, you said...
8: No, they all do the same job. The athletic directors at the 15 other schools and institutions in your conference all do the same job you do. And they all said, don't do this. Don't do this. Don't even... And go back to on our show when we started criticizing Texas Tech. It was when they even decided to back the kid for the court case. They didn't have to do that. They could have... When the first story came out that he's entered rehab... That could have been it for them. Like, they could have still supported the young person. Mm-hmm. They could have supported the guy as a student and the guy that they brought in. And, you know, it turns out he has a real problem. But they didn't. That's when, for Cody Campbell and others, that's when you do the right thing. You just say, all right, well, got caught gambling. Many an institution has had this, unfortunately, where a young person makes a mistake. And, you know, Iowa State had to suspend their starting quarterback for the whole season.
7: Yeah.
8: We can go list by list of these things. But you just do. You just do. Alabama didn't want to fire their head baseball coach several years ago when he got caught up in a gambling scheme, but they did. And they had to. That's when you're doing the right thing. They fought doing the right thing at every course. And yet they're trying to tell us that we did the right thing because we're West Texas Tough and we can tune out the noise. Come on, man.
7: Yeah, I feel like we come away from this thing and he's the biggest, I'm not villain, but maybe villain.
8: Well, again, we pointed out the conflict of interest and the hypocrisy of him being the strongest advocate and loudest voice for saving college athletics, for fighting for, you know, again, if Cody Campbell had his way a year ago when he started pushing this bill that is mm-hmm. now part of it, that he's been an author of, this whole Brennan Soares thing would have never even gotten close to this point. He wouldn't have been able, you think about the bill that's being pushed right now and is at the markup stage in Washington, D.C. If that passes, Brendan Soresby wouldn't have been able to transfer from Cincinnati because they put eligibility rules right. in this bill that exactly. say you can transfer once for free.
7: Exactly.
8: And then the second time you'd have to sit out. So Brendan Soresby would be sitting out if he transferred to Texas Tech. But again, that's the bill authored in large measure by Ted Cruz and by Cody Campbell. Yet in real time, while he had a chance to do the right thing, to stand up for what's right about college football and say, you know what, the NCAA, this is what he could have used this for good in pushing this case, saying, look, guys, just so you know, if we take this to court in West Texas, we'll probably get an injunction. We'll probably win. Mm-hmm. And you don't want that. And we don't want that because we want this bill to pass. And we want federal oversight. Cody Campbell could have taken that stance and said, we're going to stand on the right thing, and that's why we're pushing this bill through. We need your help on it. But just know, we could find a court in West Texas and Lubbock County that probably would side with us on this. And you don't want that. But they didn't do that. They actually went to the court and got this done and then fought the outcry, which is still unbelievable to me. And now Cody Campbell's going to try to double back and I guess say, well, we just did what was right all along, and the narrative is the narrative, and we'll rewrite our narrative. I don't the credibility is the right word.
7: Now, any time, and that's a big blow for anybody that I was in big support of the Save College Sports Act, because now it just feels like a Cody Campbell getting what he wants at whatever means necessary act. Like, anything he tries to put forward, you're going to be like, well, what does this mean for you? What does this mean for Texas Tech? And even if that's not true, even if everything in this bill is squeaky clean, Cody Campbell becomes a figure of, like, I'm always going to question your motives, bro.
8: Well, again, like, this was the guy who was the disruptor.
7: Yeah.
8: Like, he was buying advertising time during major college football games to get his message out, to say, hey, we're doing the right thing. Let's save college football. But it's that classic do as I say, not as I do
7: exactly.
8: conversation, right? It's like,
7: and rules for me, not
8: when it really came to be on his around. In his program where they had to make this decision, they chose to do the wrong thing. And then everybody in their own conference had to come to them and say, guys, you're doing the wrong thing.
7: Mm-hmm.
8: You're doing the wrong thing. That's why if at any moment I could have been the fly on the wall in any of these, well, two places. When they all sat down and thought it was a good idea to do that 22-minute video they put out, which now that's forever. And it, based on what Brendan Soresby and what they agreed to last night, that looks even more ridiculous, despite what they'll tell you. And then that conference call between the Big 12 ADs of last Tuesday, where according to a lot of reports, there were a lot of cussing going on. There were a lot of foul language used by the other administrators and the other athletic directors around the Big 12 Conference telling Kirby Hocutt. Because again, to your point, Jack, Kirby Hocutt's one of the more respected leaders in the Big 12. And had been. As far as, and I'll go this far, Lawrence Chovanec, their president, was one of the people I praise for helping, because when Texas and Oklahoma left the Big 12 to go to the SEC, folks at Baylor and other institutions were furious at Texas and Oklahoma, like angry. Remember, they went to the halls of the Texas Capitol to try to fight for punishment. And it was Larry Chovanec, in a lot of ways, who was the one to say, hey guys, calm down. This is over. This divorce is happening. Texas, we're not, we can think about ways to punish Texas and Oklahoma and all these things. They're going. We've got to get ourselves together. We've got to hire a new commissioner because Bob Bowlesby's been asleep at the wheel. And he was the one that identified Brett Yormark as a leader that could come from outside the box and help them. And whether you like Brett or not, because of what he did with Texas on their way out, he's done a great job. He saved the Big 12. And Lawrence Chovanec was a big part of that decision to calm the other presidents down and the ADs and say, hey guys, let's focus on us now. If they're going, it's kind of like, you know, your wife or your husband moves out, gone, see ya. You got to worry about you now. As much as that hurts, much as you hate it, you got to worry about you. And it was Larry Chovanec that really was the one pushing that. That's why this has been so puzzling to me. That who's pulling the puppet strings out there? And is the all important, you know, football that important? And maybe that's the easy answer. And I'm being a simp, as you guys call us. It's like, you guys are the wise ones. You guys were the ones using NIL right. You guys were the ones that were a disruptor, you know, putting investment in college softball and, you know, building a football program, using it to go, you know, into the playoff and raise your floor and all these things. This last month has been a really bad look for them.
20: And entirely unavoidable.
8: It was entirely avoidable. But, not unavoidable, avoidable.
20: Yeah.
8: They could have said, yeah, we're not going there. Yet they did it all the way to the end. And even in Cody Campbell's statement from last night, he's still trying to tell you that they just did what they thought was the right thing.
20: Right. At the end of the day, you could have said, our hearts are with Brendan. We're going to help him get right, but he cannot play football. We could have done that a month ago and we'd be in the exact same spot we are today with him in the supplemental draft and this all being over. And you could have looked like somebody who, in a world where nobody likes to take accountability and no one wants to follow the rules, you did. And you could have been a paragon, and everyone, what people say about you, about how you just buy teams and this and that, which is completely legal, by the way, and I have no problem with. As long as you're following the rules, you could have looked like a great moral, upstanding team, like the people that are legitimately trying to save college sports, but now you look like hypocrites.
8: Yeah. Now, they are going to double back, and they're already saying it. We had no intention of playing them. We were just supporting the kid. You know, we never once, and they never did, even in that 22-minute video they put out, they never said we're planning on him being our quarterback. They're planning on supporting him, and now he's gotten an injunction. But now Brendan Sorsby is going to be trying to be an NFL player, and that'll be the next story to this. And as you said, you hope he does get drafted, whether it's in the sixth or seventh round, piece of draft capital. Someone stacks him and builds him as a developmental player, and he kind of disappears for a while.
20: Yeah,
8: and he can work on his addiction, and it's the best thing for him, best thing for football. And we'll see.
20: Because people will forget. I mean, people will remember, and some people will always have him a target on his back as the guy that was betting on games. But in the general public eye, the heat will cool all the way off. I mean, think about what happened with the Astros. Like, COVID, they kind of ducked the heat from a lot of the fan base. If those stadiums were full in 2020, it would have been different. They kind of got the cool off on them. This is the same thing that's going to happen with Brendan Sorsby.
8: Yeah.
20: And do you think, just off the top of your head, where do you think the bidding starts?
8: For Sorsby?
20: For Sorsby. Because I can't, like, people talking about first-round picks, I cannot imagine you spend a first-round pick this draft with that baggage.
8: I will say this again. Anybody that's for clicks. That's for, and I know everybody is paid to have conversations,
20: sure,
8: and that's what we're paid to do. But anybody that says, you know, he could be a first-round pick, I'm hearing he could be this, I mean, and even NFL insiders are doing it. Adam Schefter. That's, every NFL person I've talked to through all this process has said, guys, we haven't even thought about this guy. We got our jobs day to day. We're not even thinking about him until he actually applies and the NFL says, yes, there's going to be a supplemental draft. That's when we will activate, go to work, and do our due diligence on Brendan Sorsby.
20: Yeah, I haven't even scouted him yet.
8: So we haven't even looked at him.
20: Sure.
8: Now they have scouts who each team has a Midwest scout that just followed him and studied him and scouted him while at Cincinnati, like they do all the players in their region. But again, they haven't even started that process. I mean, that when this all began, they were just wrapping up the NFL draft, which mm-hmm. is what they do all year round. They work on next year's draft board. And Brendan Sorsby wasn't a part of this year's draft, so they didn't do deep dive study on him. It's like I say in January when people put out these mock drafts, even in the NFL, like, oh, mock drafts. Come on, y'all. They haven't really even started doing the work yet on building their draft board. They've got the 3 or 4 years of knowledge and tape and scouting. Your mock drafts in December and January are pretty silly. Call me when it's in April and the draft board's actually solidified. That's when I start looking for good information. And even up to draft night, people weren't sure in the NFL anymore of who's going where and who's going to be after Fernando Mendoza, who the pick would be. So any mock, and I know they're for clicks. I get it.
20: Your favorite consensus boards?
8: Yeah. But so anybody talking about Brendan Sorsby up till now, and now ask me in July, like right ahead, because you will get some good information from people that actually, this team actually likes him. If you go back and do the work on the best example of this right now is Ty Simpson's draft pick from, because where was Ty Simpson, right? When he decided to stay in the draft and everybody's like, wait a second, why isn't he going? We said it. I said, why didn't he go play at Tennessee or somewhere that needed a quarterback and make money and be a college quarterback for another year? Mm-hmm. Well, Ty Simpson got some pretty good information. His dad's a football coach and kind of was told, hey, man, we like you. And enough teams told them that we were going to stay in this draft. And we saw what happened. The Rams, controversially, to a lot of people, took him with the 13th pick because they're looking long-term while trying to win a Super Bowl right now. But the Rams did the work.
20: And then they traded for Myles
8: and
20: Garrett, too.
8: And so for anybody, because anybody says that he's going to be a first-round pick, they can't know that.
20: I just think the baggage alone has to dock him rounds.
8: But I would also say anybody that says that he won't get drafted, I think also is talking out of the wrong side of their body, because there's going to be a team that likes the kid.
20: Yeah.
8: There's going to be a team. It only takes one they have a scout. All 32 teams have collections of scouts. There's going to be a Midwest scout that really likes the kid. And they're going to get with the GM and they're going to say, look, man, let's do the full private investigative work. Let's find out what's going on. But I really like the kid. He's a good player. He could be a really steal. That's what the Rams did with Ty Simpson. Mm-hmm. But again, any of that right now is too early. But the NFL will activate on this.
20: Right.
8: And this is what they do. I think it's likely he gets drafted.
20: I do too.
8: I think it probably starts in the third round.
20: Agree.
8: In the third round. Because that's when you would start in a regular draft taking a developmental prospect at a premium position. Let's not forget what this is. You know, this is a premium position that are really hard to find.
20: Uh-huh.
8: And if you're in a quarterback, two spots where you have an aging quarterback or a quarterback that maybe is not the guy, like Atlanta, where the Atlanta Falcons are stuck with Michael Penix and Tua Tagovailoa.
20: Oh boy.
8: They might be a team that looks at that and says, we can get a guy in the third round who, we got to weather this storm. He might be our guy, but we'll probably be, because we have Bijan Robinson and Drake London, we'll probably be better than drafting up at the top of the draft. We're not going to be sitting one or two to take Arch Manning or Dante Moore. We're going to win 8 games probably next year, maybe more than that. But we like this Brendan Sorsby, and he can be a guy for us. That's a team I would look at. That probably wins too many games to get in the quarterback sweepstakes. Let me mention another one. Jerry Jones and the Dallas Cowboys.
20: Metroplex kid.
8: You know where Brendan Sorsby is originally from? And you know how Jerry Jones likes to wheel and deal. And you know how Jerry Jones likes giving up fourth-round picks.
20: The team you root for doesn't have a new deal for their quarterback.
8: Well, Houston, Texas.
20: H-Town.
8: Yeah. Well, again, it takes one scout that really likes the kid.
20: Maybe a state where it's not legal, right? Not that that stopped him before.
8: Oh, you got to get through all the addiction stuff. But
20: on baggage alone, I feel like the conversation doesn't start till the end of day two.
8: But I think NFL people can talk themselves into the fact when he was gambling on his own team, he was 18 years old. He's grown up. He still has a gambling addiction, but even then he wasn't gambling on his own team anymore. And now he's got to get through that. Don't act like the NFL hadn't drafted addicts before.
20: Oh, yeah.
8: If they're talented, they'll draft addicts.
20: The NFL has drafted worse people than Brendan Sorsby.
8: Yes. Come on now. Let's get off the moral high horse. They've drafted plenty of addicts into the NFL knowing that they were addicts, and bad people at a lot of levels, but they could play. So yes, I think he will get drafted. But ask me in about 3 weeks after this process plays out for a while, and then we'll make some predictions on where he could land. But I would put those two teams, and don't put the Cowboys past them. Dak Prescott's going into the balloon years of his big contract. We'll take your thoughts. Coming back, it's game time.
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19: Arch Manning will be the second best quarterback on the field in every remaining game Texas has.
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19: 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He is 75th in quarterback rating, which is about right. Mm-hmm. 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
8: He played better than Mateer in the OU game. 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
19: 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It's the elephant in the room. 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

0: right. And as in SEC teams still in Omaha, two have been eliminated. Ole Miss out of the big dance. And Alabama eliminated by Texas yesterday. 2 in barbecue with a 14-2 win. And another SEC team will be eliminated tonight. Either Texas or Georgia. Oklahoma is still alive. And of course, North Carolina on the other side, sitting pretty at 2-0. Troy will play West Virginia today on that side of the bracket at 1 o'clock. Texas, Georgia tonight at 7. With that in mind, let's dive into the Horns at Half Pass. Texas at the bottom of every hour here on Game Time.
1: All right, all right, all right.
0: Brought to you by Dr. Greg Eckert. He's my dentist, and don't you know he'd love to be yours. But so with that table set, Oklahoma surprising everybody, 2-0, and taking down Georgia last night 4-3, three early runs, and then they held on. And boy, I thought Daniel Jackson got a hold of one in the final out of that ninth inning, and he was going to walk it off. He had hit a home run earlier, and Jackson Cleveland, the closer for the Sooners, hung a curveball. Oh man, I thought it was going to be dramatic, and it'd be Texas Oklahoma tonight. Instead, it's Texas Georgia because that ball landed on the warning track. Yeah. For out number 3 and the out number 27.
2: If you told people that an SEC team was going to get hot and tear through the regional and into Omaha, I don't think anyone would be surprised. I do think that people would be surprised that it was the team right at the end of the year that was getting punked by LSU.
0: The only team you probably would have picked, if you said, okay, all the SEC teams, which one's getting hot that's not a top seed and running through this thing? Kentucky probably would have been the consensus pick, but Oklahoma would have been not far down the list. As I mentioned, I had some buddies who are friends with Skip Johnson who called him and were talking to him at the end of the regular season, and he was telling them, and as only Skip can, he's like, yeah, I'm probably getting fired. I'm probably getting run out of here. And you know, get the fishing poles ready. And here he is, a couple wins away from a championship now, or at least playing for the championship, one more. All right. With that in mind, let's go to the Game Time hotline. He is our favorite when we talk SEC anything. Chris Phillips, SEC Unfiltered. He's about 4 days into Omaha. We'll see how he's doing. CP, how are things in the state of Nebraska?
3: Aaron, we're doing well. Yeah, really enjoying it. I think I told you this a couple of days ago, but the weather has been still the storyline, I would say, just in regards to out-of-season coolness, if you will, mid-70s, mid-80s, whatever. It's been great baseball, too. I mean, yeah, the run that Oklahoma's been on is the big talking point here, and North Carolina's obviously cruised through as well. We've had some upsets, right, at Troy doing what they've done, and I told you, Aaron, I felt pretty good that we were going to get Texas, Georgia in a rematch. I did not know it was going to come in the elimination game. I'm talking about this game specifically tonight. So, no, it's been great. The people have been awesome. Super hospitable out here as they are every single year, and we're really enjoying it.
0: Yeah, the weather has been fantastic, and let's hope that continues into today and the two games, including the Longhorns. All right, so I've been doing the scouring on social media and even AI trying to help who's going to start the game for Georgia tonight. We know in Austin it's going to be Luke Harrison, who's a veteran player. He started a lot of baseball games, won a lot of baseball games for the Longhorns, so that's the luxury of the Longhorns with three quality starters. They'll have Luke Harrison ready to go, and Sam Cozart hasn't entered a game yet in this tournament because Ruger Riojas went and the Longhorn offense erupted. So, you know, and Dylan Volantis stretched it out a little bit even in the start on Saturday night. So they haven't gotten to Cozart. And Texas, at least to me, my eyes, Chris, has a bit of a pitching advantage here tonight versus Wes Johnson's team. Would you agree with that?
3: I would, simply because I don't know who Georgia's going to go with. Now, here's the key with Georgia. Cade Naoki, you know, really ate up those innings last night. So Georgia's well-rested. I mean, they got plenty of guys that can go. It's just who will it be, right? I think Justin Bird is a very likely candidate to see the mound. But outside of that, I genuinely, Aaron, don't know. So they got a bunch of different arms, a bunch of different options, and if there's anybody that's going to be able to make that decision, it's Wes Johnson. But I do agree with you. I think Georgia very much so with the advantage. Is it Kenny Ishikawa, who served as kind of an opener for them at times this season, and they sort of Johnny Holstaffed it? So it is interesting how the question mark and the concern we had for Georgia all season long could be the very thing that ends their season. And that just be that simply is pitching depth.
0: Yeah, well, and that, you know, Cade Naoki gave up the three runs in the first inning, that Jackson Willett's home run, and then he did pitch great. But obviously the plan for Wes Johnson's team was to win that ball game last night and then be rested and let everybody else wear their pitching out. Now they're in that spot, and we'll see if Texas can take advantage of it. That I know in Austin, that puts a big spotlight and circle around Luke Harrison, because if Luke started and pitched in a lot of games at Texas, he saved a couple of games in this tournament. He was the Saturday starter to start the year and then moved to Sunday. This guy, you know, he can do something special here for the Longhorns tonight against that great Georgia lineup. If he can go out and give you a quality start with Sam Cozart fresh and the bullpen fresh, Texas, you know, he could become a Texas legend with a performance tonight.
3: Yeah, this is where legends are made, Aaron. We saw Joey Bolsko in that first game against Texas, and that Horn can get their lick back. And a guy, like you mentioned, like Luke Harrison, or hey, how about an Adrian Rodriguez? We went for the cycle, only third man to ever do it in College World Series history. So this is where your legacy is written. This is where you really define who you are, just not as just a ball player, but as a team as well.
0: Yeah, and you mentioned Adrian Rodriguez. He's been the story, not just the 5 for 5 yesterday, Chris. He is 18 for 27 in the tournament. I mean, he had a great first weekend. He had a great super regional with Oregon. This guy is in a tree, as you guys like to say, and he is putting the barrel on the baseball over and over again. Even against Volchko on Saturday night, he was the one guy that could get the barrel on it.
3: Yeah, he looked really, really good. I mean, it's impressive to watch. And new all season long. I mean, coming into the season, you know who the stars are. A-Rod was one of them, and certainly he's holding up the end of the bargain of the A-Rod nickname. So, yeah, it's been fun to watch it all come together, and it kind of reminds me of like watching Derek Curiel last year for LSU, and you see those guys, and you know they're extremely talented. They're going to be big leaguers one day, more than likely. And yeah, it's been fun to see it all click and come together for him, and Texas has needed it, right? So again, your stars shine on the biggest stages, and he's certainly done that.
0: Yeah, we'll see. What about Oklahoma? You said it's the talking point there, and I was telling the story when you were coming on that some buddies of mine, because Skip's got a lot of friends here in Austin. He was with Augie for so long, a lot of ties to this city, and he was, I don't know if he was joking or not, but he was worried he's going to get fired at the end of the regular season, and here he is almost there. He's gotten his pitching staff going. They've gotten hot in the right places, and this is what makes college baseball great.
3: Yeah, the run has been incredible. I mean, I still just really, Aaron, can't wrap my brain around it, to be honest, because of the way they played down the stretch and how bad they looked, and losers of the last four SEC series in a row. They went 1-1 in Hoover, and I thought for certain, you know, Oklahoma was the team. Hey, they're trending in the wrong direction. Fade the Sooners, and sure enough, here they are, 2-0 in Omaha. I mean, going all the way back to when they went to Atlanta, and you know that's where it obviously started. They beat Georgia Tech twice, and this team has just caught magic. I mean, don't take credit away from the point of they're playing good baseball, and you know that should be mentioned. But you're right, when you're hot, you're hot, and they're just, this is called catching a heater. That's all it really is. You know, for example, what a guy like Xander Mercurius did last night. You know, again, we talk about guys rising to the moment. Well, that was rising to the moment. You know. The Cards are turning up Sooners every single time, and it is fun to watch, and it's just also fascinating because, again, I would have never predicted it. I don't know anybody would have necessarily predicted the run, and fairly so. I think even Oklahoma fans are, you know, acknowledging and not taking it personal and saying, hey, like, we know how we played down the stretch. We totally get why people were fading us. But, yeah, for them to do what they did, beating Georgia and, you know, sitting pretty, sitting in the catbird seat at 2-0, driver's seat for the national title is pretty spectacular. And it's a credit to Skip Johnson, man. We come into every season, I feel like, doubting him. And, you know, maybe this time we'll learn our lesson, because Skip has proven that his clubs will fight, they'll battle. And sure enough, they've done that all the way to this point.
0: Yeah, I sure learned from Augie, you know. Play the game right, treat the game right, and it'll shine on you when it's time. And they have Cord Rager, the left-handed freshman, has been outstanding. And Deaton LaChance, their catcher's gotten hot and become a power bat in that lineup, which is fun to watch. And yeah, you got to kind of bite your tongue in Austin, Texas, talking about those Sooners too good. But I do like me some Skip Johnson. Hey, CP, which fan base of the teams that have already gone home, Alabama or Ole Miss, are more disappointed with the way their season ended? You know, Alabama only had 2 runs in the whole tournament, and then Ole Miss, I thought that was a team that had a chance to make a run over there. I know they ran into a good North Carolina team, but which fan base are you hearing from that are frustrated, or is just making the College World Series good enough?
3: I think it's Ole Miss. I mean, I think for Alabama, you haven't been since 1999. Step one was just getting back.
0: Yeah.
3: And you hate to come here and go 2-Q, and like you said, get dominated kind of the way that Alabama did in their 2 games, but I don't know how you can call this season anything but a massive success for Rob Vaughn in year 3. I mean, you make it back to Omaha again for the first time in 27 years or whatever it was. I mean, it's, you know, check marks, check it off. I think Rob Vaughn and company, mission accomplished, if you will. While it's a bitter ending, you still had a great season, one of the better seasons in Alabama baseball history. You know, for Ole Miss, I think when you've been here and you've won it, no matter what kind of run you go on end of season or whether you felt like it was a – I mean, when you get here, the goal is to win it, you know. So I think to go – especially, too, Aaron, you could argue there's a little more disappointment. It's from a different perspective. I think the perspective comes from, you know, and I think it was probably – wasn't wise that people looked at the side of the bracket that Ole Miss is on and said, well, they got the easy side. You know, they're gonna cruise through, and certainly that did not give enough credit to a West Virginia, a Troy, you know, a North Carolina, of course. So, you know, but I think it's Ole Miss. You've won one, and you've won one in recent memory. It's always a bitter exit to go out early, especially when I think Ole Miss was a pick that a lot of people had to the finals. So, yeah, Bama, I think extremely successful season. Just happy they finally broke that streak of not getting to Omaha. I think there's definitely more disappointment when it comes to Rebels.
0: My last thing I have for you, Chris Phillips, SEC Unfiltered, all that great content covering all things SEC. What's the SEC Unfiltered take on what has been the conversation and chatter on your YouTube channel and on the shows about the Brendan Sorsby thing, which comes to a conclusion last night? He's headed to the NFL supplemental draft finally. But what's been your thought, and you know, what was your thought when you heard the news last night during the Georgia-Oklahoma game?
3: He's betting on himself, Aaron. That's admirable.
0: Well, there you go, bang, man. Betting on himself.
3: No, I'm glad to see it come to an end. I'm very happy we can kind of put this behind us. I think common sense won, and heck, I mean, you know, in a way, and I'm certainly not trying to say he's like a victim in any way, but I'm happy for the kid in a way, because boy, it would have been really ugly this season, him going to play and what the atmospheres would have been. Just the chatter around it. Just pick up your ball and go, man. We all know you were in the wrong. It is what it is. You know, get your help, do whatever you need to do, go to the next level, but just don't do it in college football. So just glad it's behind us.
0: Agreed. Hey, enjoy the game today. Enjoy that weather. You know, a lot of times you get up to Omaha and it's sweltering, but not the case this year. And we'll see if the Longhorns can bounce back against Georgia tonight. And gosh, eliminate the Bulldogs. A lot of people's favorite to this thing. The Longhorns can do that, or their season will end tonight. And we look forward to it. Thank you, Chris.
3: Yeah, really appreciate you guys. Thanks so much.
0: Chris Phillips, SEC Unfiltered in Omaha. I'm jealous. I'm jelly officially. The weather seems great. The baseball has been outstanding. And Texas playing Georgia tonight. And as our grievance line caller said accurately,
2: got to beat them in something.
0: Golly, Longhorns, can we do something? It's almost like win or lose, just don't be embarrassing. Don't be embarrassing like Texas has been in football and in baseball.
2: Don't give them five runs.
0: Yeah, don't give away five runs. Yeah, hey, Quinn Ewers, don't give the ball away.
2: Right.
0: that old Kirby thing. Kirby will be there tonight. You think Sark's going to fly up?
2: Maybe. He's been on Zooms with ESPN journalists.
0: When he was on with Up and Adams.
2: That's
0: Up
2: right.
0: and Adams with Kay Adams. And, you know, doing the thing. I don't know. I think
2: Boss will be up there. CDC?
0: Well, and here's what I know. Well, CDC will be there. And I know Sark loves baseball. Remember, Sark was a baseball player
2: before
0: he was a football player. He didn't become a football player until his baseball career was, he realized, I really can't hit at this level. I'm going to go play quarterback. I still have a strong arm from third base. I'll go play a little baseball.
2: Do we want Sark?
0: Or football.
2: In a game against Georgia?
0: Yeah.
2: Do we want him there?
0: Fair.
2: Oh.
0: Fair. You know, you should send
2: Mike. He's not hot yet.
0: Send Mike White up there.
2: Send Tom Herman up there.
0: Why? Oh, he beat Georgia. No, send Mike White. Mike White's team, man. That's the stuff.
2: Yeah, get Teagan out there.
0: Yeah, can Teagan Gavon get up for him? I'd do it. Bring him for a motivational speech.
2: Reese Atwood's busy hitting two bombs off Nigeria Kennedy and the pro league they're doing over there. But you can get the ones that are still in school.
0: Okay.
2: Get Katie Stewart out there. Teach him how to hit some more home runs.
0: Well, Adrian Rodriguez doing just fine.
2: Yeah, he's all right.
0: Doing just fine. And I love Chris's point on that, because, you know, this is a kid in Adrian Rodriguez. I think there's a lot of fans that I've heard from and read about. They're like kind of frustrated with Adrian. I know there's a lot of college baseball fans that think he's a little bit too animated in the box kind of thing sometimes.
2: Doing the Juan Soto thing.
0: Doing the Juan Soto deal. But, man, he is just I'll say that he is a passionate Latino. Yeah, he is a fired up player. But if you talk to here's what I'll say about Adrian Rodriguez. Talk to his teammates about him. There is not a harder working dude. And you know who, remember when he had the big hit against Oregon, the one, the super regional, remember how big that hit was?
2: Yeah,
0: down the line. And Troy Tulowitzki called the timeout to go calm him down. And he talked about how Tulo and he spend so much time with Tulowitzki. And I can feel it. It's like Tulowitzki

0: What's up, y'all? 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
16: Jeff Ward, why does Dak Prescott get so much hate? I'll be honest, I'm not sure exactly, but he does. I don't know that it's more now. Why would it be more now? What's your problem? What would you like him to do? Everyone, is he supposed to sack the quarterback too? Let me say this about Dak Prescott. This is, why do you hate him so much or dislike him so much? Not only is he ridiculously loyal to the Cowboys, I think at a fault. I really do. I think he should have left. I know you think I'm crazy, and I said it at the time, you thought I was crazy. Cowboys could have gone on a total rebuild had they traded him. Yeah, I said it. And I said it probably 2 years ago too. But he stuck it out, he's sticking it out, and his career is being wasted in Dallas. It is being wasted. I don't know what more the guy is supposed to do. I don't know how many more yards you need him to pass for, and it's wasted.
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0: Captain Jack. This is a fact.
1: That's right.
0: And I guess at the end of the month, there's a scavenger hunt, and then next month, there's a talent show.
1: Mm-hmm.
0: And I'm going to give you a fact. I don't have a talent. It's discouraging. Yeah. I'm 53. I really do not, at 53, have something that I think I could go in front of a group of people and do a talent thing.
1: Do you like impressions?
0: Nope. I don't sing. I don't play an instrument. I do this show.
1: Yeah.
0: I don't know if it's any good. I used to, like, growing up, I could throw a baseball or a ball really far and hard. I could do that.
1: Sure.
0: I don't even know if I could do that anymore. I was always pretty accurate. Like, I could hit targets with a football or a baseball. I was pretty good at that. I was naturally good at throwing things. And I threw a lot.
1: Okay.
0: But I don't, at 53, I really don't have a talent. Like, you could bring your straight music guitar in there and...
1: See, that's the thing. I thought about that, but I'm sure we have a lot more, being a radio station... We have a lot of, we have the Rock of Austin. And
0: yeah, there are going to be a lot of talented people there.
1: There's probably going to be some pretty good musicians, and I don't want to embarrass myself.
0: Ed Clemens will probably be doing chip shots or something with his golf game.
1: I've won a talent show before.
0: I mean, I could do a golf thing, but I'm not great at it.
1: Right.
0: I don't know. But maybe that needs to be a goal for me in my 53rd year into my 54th year. I need by next year to have a talent.
1: I'll give you some guitar lessons.
0: Yeah. So I think I need to do it. I got to keep my brain young too, you know, keep learning new stuff.
1: Talent show when I was a 16-year-old or so, singing and playing guitar.
0: That's pretty shameful that I'm 53 and don't really have a talent.
1: You've made your job your talent. You could be the guy that's reciting like baseball statistics, but you've just made a career of it instead of being the, you know, accountant that also knows how to do all that stuff.
0: Yeah, I guess. I don't know. It's kind of depressing for me. It's like, damn, don't have talent. Like, maybe I can learn to, maybe I'll learn to tap dance by next year.
1: You could do that. We could both learn to tap dance.
0: That would be a Laurel and Hardy skit.
1: Make them laugh.
0: If you've ever seen one.
1: Right.
0: I guess I could tell some jokes, but I'm not very funny.
1: Could you? I want to see you work on some impressions. You do any voices from, like, cartoons?
0: No, I don't.
1: Do a Homer Simpson.
0: Oh.
1: That's pretty good.
0: I was watching that the other night. It's been on for... It's like, how long has this show been on? Well, it's amazing when the kids don't grow up and nobody gets older. And you can just keep making shows.
1: I just go back and watch the first, like, 10 seasons of that show over and over. I get to the end. Like, I know when it starts getting bad, and I start over. Just put it on in the background. I love that show.
0: Oh, there was an episode this week that was on that was so funny because Homer... We all had this experience. He was at a restaurant, and they brought the bill, and it was real expensive. And there was a service fee, and then they wanted a tip on top of the service fee. And so he wrote what he thought was like, you know, whatever, and it ended up coming out like a $10,000, 10K tip. And so everybody, he's going into debt and mad, but he went viral because he was a hero that he gave this waitress a $10,000 tip. It's actually pretty funny. I didn't watch the end of it though. It's pretty funny. Pretty funny. But I don't have a talent. That's the fact today. That is the fact.
1: It's a sad fact. Yeah, I'm sure you have something.
0: I really don't. Like card tricks? No. Magic tricks? No.
1: I think this is the talent. You've just monetized it.
0: I guess.
1: So now it's a career.
0: I guess.
1: It's like you could say, oh, this guy is a great talent for making free throws. Well, that guy's in the NBA.
0: I used to be good at free throws. Like my man Nick Shuley, when he's in here Thursday, he's like the Papa Shot King. I need to get good at something. I need a talent by next July. I need to think about that. Okay, we'll pick this up in the 10 o'clock hour. Lawrence Temple, our legal expert on all things Brendan Sorsby and the Big 12 uniting around this idea of their ability to punish a member school. Also, Longhorns Bulldogs tonight. Very glad this is a night game. Prime time. Got Troy and West Virginia for the elimination game early, 1 o'clock. And then 7 o'clock tonight, Texas, Georgia in prime time. Texas will start Luke Harrison. As you just heard from Chris Phillips of SEC Unfiltered, no one's sure what Georgia's doing. Could be a bullpen game for them, which would mean like seven different pitchers over the course of the nine innings or five. It's got to get outs. And so Wes Johnson is their head coach, is a pitching guy. They'll have a plan. Can the Longhorns get after it? And can Luke Harrison give you a heck of a start? We'll talk more about that into our next hour. Rich Eisen comes your way at 11 o'clock today. Paul Feinbaum at 2. Jeff and Ed this afternoon. Trey Elling. 10 o'clock hour next on Game Time.
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0: Callahan's General Store, always a good day to make it a Callahan's Day. 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If you're like, me walking in, like, hey, what do I put on my yard this month? 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Well, it's June now. So here's what you should be putting down. Probably mulches, to keep that moisture that's been coming down in over the course of the long, hot, dry summer, which is going to happen, I guess, at some point, where you're going to want that moisture to stay in there. 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Plus, it makes your beds look amazing. And it's cool at Callahan's when you order stuff like that or buy some mulch or big bags of things, you just drive your car right near your truck right through their under, you know, their little, you know, into their warehouse, and they'll drop it right in there. 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
16: Seeking a little vengeance in the College World Series. 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So how about Adrian Rodriguez? For the third time in men's College World Series history, Rodriguez hit for the cycle. He did it against Alabama, racking up a single-game World Series record of 7 RBIs and 12 total bases. The Horns made short work of the Tide for that 14-2 win. 8 of those runs coming with 2 outs. Up next, a familiar foe, the Georgia Bulldogs, who downed the Horns 7-1 on Saturday. That game gets underway at 7 o'clock this evening. Charles Schwab Field. Up in the bigs, Kaiwei Tang struck out 9 batters for the Houston Astros. Still came away with the loss. He surrendered 3 homers, hit a couple of guys over a little more than 3 innings pitched. 9-3 Tigers. The Astros fall to 33-41 on the season. The Texas Rangers also bumped back down to a game and a half below 500 after the Twins sent them packing yesterday, 4-2. Rangers now 35-37. And it looks like the long, winding saga of Brendan Sorsby and the NCAA has come to an end. Following a week-long legal battle, Sorsby's opted not to play college football this season at Texas Tech. That decision comes the same day the Big 12 has filed a lawsuit in a Texas federal court aimed at being provided the power to sanction Texas Tech for playing the quarterback this season. Sorsby had been embroiled in an NCAA investigation tied to thousands of bets placed during his college career, a number of them coming while he was on the roster at Indiana. He filed a lawsuit against the NCAA in Lubbock District Court, where an injunction was granted. suspended, would have allowed him to suit up this season for the Red Raiders. There's some headlines for you. Patrick Osborne for Sports Anytime. Go to 1027ESPN.com.
0: Thank you, P.O. Appreciate that. Top of six, top of seven. Patrick gets you the news here on Game Time. You can count on it. Wanted to play this from Adrian Rodriguez, the big 5-for-5 game yesterday, the third cycle in College World Series history. He's also the first Longhorn, Jack, ever to have 5 hits in Omaha. And that's saying a lot, because you know how many...
1: It's been a while.
0: You know how many games Texas has now played in Omaha after yesterday's? In Omaha, at the College World Series.
1: I mean, 39 times.
0: 155 games Texas has played in Omaha. That's the first time a player has had 5 hits in a ball game, much less the cycle, with a couple singles, a double, a home run, and a triple. Here he is talking about battling through that. Remember, he got hit on the hand, and that led to his hand injury, which led to the procedure, which led to all the issues, including the staples and everything he's dealing with. But, man, he has gotten red hot come postseason.
10: No, yeah, it's definitely been up and down throughout the season. So I really owe it up to all the guys that's been having my back throughout the whole year, and especially all the coaches that have had my back when I haven't been right mentally. So it's been a grind, but I'm happy that we're doing it right now in the College World Series.
0: Yeah, you're doing it, young guy. He is now 18-for-27 in the postseason, Jack. And if you're not a math major, that's a 667, almost 668 batting average in the postseason. 18-for-27.
1: It's 2/3.
0: That's really good. Can't get this guy out. Whether it was the first round 4-team regional, the Oregon series, he had the massive couple of games, and now carried it to Omaha. Gosh, even on Saturday night when they got shut down by Joey Volchko, he was the only guy centering up the baseball and doing a great job. Helped them score their only run of that game. Against Joey Volchko. So we'll get to Texas Georgia bottom of the hour. Also, we're going to go into our A block and talk to our legal expert and good friend Lawrence Temple. Of course, lawyer here in town, long time, but also teaches a class on NIL and the NCAA over at the University of Texas Law School, where he graduated with a law degree. But so as you heard Patrick say, the events of yesterday were pretty whirlwind. It started yesterday morning, and I'm going to ask Lawrence about this from the legal perspective, but just to put it out there, what happened yesterday? The Big 12 came out of the weekend after consulting their attorneys, and after the week that was last week with, you know, letters from Ken Paxton, the attorney general at Texas, letters from, you know, Jeffrey Kessler, the attorney for Brendan Sorsby, warning them, you know, tread lightly as far as punishment for Texas Tech. Well, the Big 12 came out not treading lightly. They filed a 47-page complaint in federal court up in North Dallas against Texas Tech. They also named Texas Attorney General Ken Paxton. They named the Systems Chancellor, the school president, that's Cody Campbell, the school president and the athletic director, all named in this filing. And what they were seeking with that was a declaratory judgment from a federal judge that would provide legal cover and enable them to do whatever they want, just to make sure, look, we're getting these threatening letters. You give us a federal preliminary injunction on this side that says, no, this is their conference. They can do whatever they want. And I do find it rich for Texas Tech, who was, you know, sending these threats or having them sent, that it was only 2018, 8 years ago, when Texas Tech was a part of the conference punishing Baylor. And Texas Tech was a full party to that. And that was in the 47-page filing that, hey, Texas Tech, what are you objecting to here? You were a part of this when there was a $14 or $16 million fine, punitive, you know, monetary fine to Baylor University for their actions that were embarrassing the conference. And now you're saying, well, we can do that to Baylor, but you can't do that to us.
1: Right. It's very human.
0: I guess.
1: No, consequences for everyone but me.
0: Okay.
1: That's not fair.
0: Let's dive into the A block. 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All right, so when we have legal questions and we're just guessing over here, trying to do our best, let's go to our legal expert. He's probably going to get mad at me if I'm calling him an expert, but he is really, really good. He is our friend Lawrence Temple, always up to date on the latest because he teaches a class, adjunct professor at UT, teaching a class on NIL and the goings-on of the NCAA. Lawrence, good morning. Thanks for doing this.
17: Hey, Aaron. How you doing?
0: Doing good. What a whirlwind yesterday. Let me start with this. What were your thoughts when you heard the news that the Big 12 had filed their, you know, 47-page complaint in federal court yesterday morning?
17: I thought that was the way it was going to get resolved, to be perfectly honest. I thought they had a pretty good argument. They got it into federal court instead of a district court in Lubbock. So I thought it was a pretty smart move, and I thought it might be pretty effective. And truth is, it probably was effective, just not in the way I thought it was going to be.
0: Right. I'm with you on that. Let me ask you on, I read yesterday that maybe there was a race to the courts. I mean, do you think the Big 12 or you think that they were, that's why it came so early, get there to the courtroom first and get this thing on file?
17: Yeah. I mean, they desperately wanted and needed it in federal court instead of state court. For reasons I won't bore you with unless you want to be bored, the NCAA gets stuck in state court, and they can't really move it to federal court, but the Big 12 can go to federal court. And so they did that, I think, to beat Tech to the punch.
0: Yeah, and obviously their conference includes multiple states and schools in multiple states, taking it to a federal level, which makes sense. And you know, just your thoughts, not on a political level, Lawrence, but on the Ken Paxton, Attorney General of Texas, putting out a letter of threats on last week, Thursday or Friday, and then multiple attorneys general from around Utah and Oklahoma and Kansas firing back their own opinions, which were in complete contrast to Ken Paxton. That was quite a circus.
17: Yeah, it absolutely was. The reports, I don't have any inside information. This is just based on what I read, but the reports are that Paxton sending out that letter really galvanized the entire Big 12. It sort of pushed them to come together. So it may have had that effect. And I know you said not to politicize it, but I am going to politicize it for 1 second. I was a little surprised that Paxton did that. It may help him win Lubbock County when he's running for Senate, but there are a bunch of other universities in this state whose alums I don't think liked it. And from a political move, I don't know how great a move it was other than maybe political contributions from Cody Campbell.
0: Yeah. Is it fair? Agreed. Yeah, and I didn't say don't make it political, but if you want to, because you're right. I don't know that was a very wise move because we argued this here on Game Time. Like, wait a second. There's in your own state, you got the University of Houston, and you've got Baylor, your alma mater. You've got TCU. Yeah. I mean, you're fighting for Texas Tech, which is a state school, I guess. But it seems to maybe the kind of a hand grenade that's blown up on the Attorney General's office.
17: Yeah, that's my perspective, at least.
0: Okay. All right. So then we talked about this yesterday on the show, Lawrence, as this came out. It was like, does Brendan Soares, we want this. And now, because we actually talked about the clock ticking, because we know the deadlines of the NFL supplemental draft is June 22nd, and today's the 16th. So it's winding down. And if you're playing the musical chairs and you get past that deadline to apply for an NFL supplemental draft and this thing drags out all summer and all of a sudden you lose in court and you can't play. Well, now Brendan Soresby can't play football in 2026 at all. And I think you think the calendar and the timeline kind of led to the decision Soresby made. I know you're speculating on that, but that would probably be the best guess.
17: Yeah, I think the calendar worked totally in Soresby's favor on the injunction. You and I talked about this last week. The ultimate hearing on the merits of the injunction in state court wasn't going to be till February. So the calendar worked totally in his advantage because the season was going to be over by then. With the federal lawsuit, the calendar worked totally against him because if there was going to be a decision, it was going to be after the deadline for entering the supplemental draft. And so it kind of flip-flopped on him, and he ran the risk of not entering the draft, losing the federal case, and technically he wouldn't lose it, Texas Tech would. He wasn't part of it, but if he lost it, he then wouldn't be eligible, and he couldn't play football in the NFL.
0: Yeah, and so taking this choice at this point, and we'll follow that story as it develops. But a lot of people asking, and we're having to speculate a little bit, but you read as much as anybody on this, teaching your class in NIL. There is NIL tied to this. Cincinnati claims that Brendan Soresby still owes them money for, leaving and breaking a contract there. And who knows what the contracts are, how they're worded at Texas Tech. And if he's going to join the NFL or try to join the NFL, how do you think that plays out with what he was promised or what was agreed to in Lubbock?
17: Well, I read that Cody Campbell last night said he was going to get to keep all his NIL money from Tech.
0: Okay.
17: Now what you got to keep in mind there, there's really two things there. There's NIL money that probably came from their collective, or maybe some companies. And then there's the revenue share that he would have gotten from the school. My guess is he won't get the revenue share, because you've got to be a player to get that. But I don't know how much was NIL and how much was revenue share, but apparently he's getting keep the NIL.
0: Yeah. We also saw last night that Jeffrey Kessler, his attorney, is going to drop the case against, you know, the whole thing that led to the injunction that started all this wildfire, dropping that case, because withdrawing that, because if he's, because at this point he's still seen as eligible for college football in the fall by the injunction, which would make him not eligible for the supplemental draft in the NFL. By withdrawing that case legally, now he is ineligible again by the NCAA, which makes the NFL have to look at that. You know, is there a case for the NFL just legally, Lawrence, to say, you know, we're not messing with this? Or, as I've argued, or at least read, they kind of have to let their teams decide on that. The 32 teams would have their choice if they want to draft him or not.
17: Yeah, you know, the NFL isn't obligated to hold a supplemental draft. They could just say we're not going to hold one. I think that'd be a mistake from their standpoint, because you've seen the litigious nature. I think Jeffrey Kessler, on behalf of Sorsby, would then file a lawsuit saying they've got to. I don't know if they really do, but I think that would lead to litigation. I think it's probably simpler if they just hold the draft and see if anyone drafts them. I mean, it's possible they hold the draft and no one takes them.
0: Yeah, well, there was a supplemental draft in 2023 and no one got taken. The last player ever that was taken through the supplemental side was 2019. The Cardinals took the safety Jalen Thompson, who's now playing for the Cowboys. Cowboys signed him as a free agent this offseason, so that's where it stands. Well, let me ask you, with the Big 12, I mean, obviously, I think they come out looking united. You know, Texas Tech now has to try to make amends. I mean, this thing is going to be interesting when they get to, you know, the Big 12 meetings and the Big 12 media days coming up, because Texas Tech is kind of like that that relative that no one likes anymore. You know what I mean? They've kind of outed themselves, and that could get interesting out in Lubbock for sure, or certainly when they gather in Dallas.
17: Yeah, I think it's going to be interesting to see if Texas Tech rewrites their own narrative, because to give them credit, they never said for certain that he was going to play this fall.
0: Correct.
17: They kind of covered their ground a little, but it's going to be interesting to see if they rewrite the narrative and go, oh, you know, gambling's terrible, we were never going to let him play, or we were going to suspend him longer. They need to ingratiate themselves somehow with their fellow conference members.
0: Agreed. Lawrence Temple, legal expert here on Game Time. You like that term, Lawrence? Are you good with legal expert? Can we go with that? Professor?
17: You can go with it. You're the only person in the world who is.
0: That's right. Well, we appreciate it. Hey, let me ask you about Washington, D.C. now. Attention will turn to the markup stage of this Protect College Sports Act, which is actively making its way. This is a big week for that, it feels like, and everybody's, you know, levying their objections as to what they don't like about the bill. There were those who thought last week with the Sorsby decision and the injunction that could be the pivot point to really kind of, as you said, that, you know, Ken Paxton's letter galvanized and united the Big 12. Does this galvanize and unite the idea that there does have to be some type of federal oversight that we have to push to the finish line?
17: I thought so before last night. I think the fact that if Sorsby ended up playing, I think he was definitely going to galvanize Congress. Whether they do something, who knows? I think a little bit of the urgency has gone away.
0: Yeah.
17: Because the Sorsby issue is no longer an issue, but hopefully not. I mean, there's no reason to believe something like this won't happen again. And you know, I've heard people say, and I may have heard you say this actually, which is, why can't the NCAA get their act together? Why do they have to go to Congress? The truth is, and I'm not a big defender of the NCAA, I could give you lots of criticisms of them, but they have rules in place. The problem is, every time they try to enforce their own rules, they get taken to court and they lose. So the NCAA is trying to put up guardrails. They just need somebody to help them make their own guardrails enforceable.
0: Yeah, going to be very, very interesting. Lawrence, thanks so much. Appreciate it. I know our audience does too, the legal perspective from your side and where this thing stands, the twists and turns, all legal. Thank you, my friend.
17: It's a great soap opera.
0: Yes, it is. Well, thanks for your perspective on it. There it is, Lawrence Temple, with the very latest. And yeah, this one took a turn.
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25: Jeff Ward, 19 quarterbacks taken first overall in this century. Only one won a Super Bowl with his original team. And that was only, just to give you a big hint, only after a draft day detour. To me, the reality is this is not necessarily about the player himself. You know, this is what I call now is the Sam Darnold effect. Now we're starting to learn to appreciate. There's talented players taken at the top. There's talented players, quarterbacks taken in the first round. But they keep ending up with these same trash franchises that keep turning them into bad players. Only if these quarterbacks are lucky enough, Baker Mayfield, Sam Darnold, perfect examples. Could be Kyler Murray. He's the next case study. But when you're drafted by the trashy franchises that suck at everything they do, it ruins good quarterbacks. Once they get out, they get somewhere else, they've got life.
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0: Brought to you by Dr. Greg Eckert. He's my dentist, and gosh, you know he'd love to be yours. Love the stories when I hear from Dr. Eckert that you know, another one of our listeners gotten in there to begin the process towards a brand new smile. Because it is someone who's been through that and knows how what a game changer it is, life changer. Dr. Greg Ecker can do that for you. He's the best cosmetic artist in Texas, he and his team. And last week it was Caesar, a listener of ours, who's getting married this summer and wants that great-looking new smile all ready to go for all those wedding pictures and photos that will last forever, right? They're always up there. And if you don't like your smile, they're going to be up there forever. So do it before all those pictures are taken. That's what it's all about. Dr. Greg Ecker with you, UECKERT, right there in Northwest Hills there, far west is where he is. Okay, with their backs against the wall and their season on the line, the Longhorns delivered yesterday. Solid start for Ruger Riojas.
1: Credit to Ruger.
0: Ruger was good.
1: Battled.
0: He did.
1: Had to work for it, but he was great at the end of the day.
0: He was. He was back to being Ruger with that electric stuff and battling, because really the three heroes yesterday all have battled through injuries. And as Jim Schlossnagel said yesterday, look, everybody's banged up at this time of year. The best you feel is the start of the season. And as Schloss says, if you need to feel good to perform at Texas, you might not need to be here, because you're going to be dealing with bumps and bruises and all the things. You got to play through it. But Ethan Mendoza with the shoulder, Ruger Riojas with the arm fatigue, and then obviously yesterday's hero, Adrian Rodriguez, who was
1: told that shoulder was bothering Doza too.
0: Oh yeah, for sure. After being shut down on Saturday night, they explode for two touchdowns last night or yesterday afternoon to stay alive in Omaha. Beautiful day. They send Alabama packing. They pounded out a three spot in the first, four more in the second. They're up 7-1 early. And it's all been Adrian Rodriguez, not just yesterday. He was 5 for 5 yesterday. Drove in half the team's 14 runs, and he became just the third player in the history of the CWS to hit for the cycle. He had a double in the first, triple in the second. That, was a ball that dropped between the left fielder and the center fielder that they called an error, but then they went back and overruled it, and that allowed him to get the triple. And then a single, and then in the sixth inning, well, he was sitting dead red, sitting fastball against a fastball pitcher, and just showed how hot he is with his barrel. Adrian Rodriguez hit one over 420 feet.
3: Hagen banks 3-2. Rodriguez, well struck right field. See ya. Who is hotter in the world than Adrian Rodriguez?
0: Yeah, not many. And he said after the game he was sitting on fastball because it was a fastball pitcher, and that shows how much healthier he's got and where he's at, because that was a low and in fastball. It was a good, low 90s fastball, low and in, but he was sitting on it and was able to turn, his hips and start keep his hands in and drive that ball, get the barrel down on top of it. This shows you his bat control as he's working on it. But here's Adrian Rodriguez after the game, asked about, what has led to this, because this is a guy now 5 for 5 yesterday. He had a couple of hits. He was the only guy that could hit, Volchko on Saturday night. He is now 18 for 27 in the postseason. He's batting .667 since postseason play began with that Holy Cross game in the first round regional. He had a huge super regional against Oregon and then a historically monstrous day yesterday. Here's Adrian Rodriguez.
10: I've made some swing changes with Tulo probably when the Tennessee series. So it's through the backstretches with dealing with my hand, I've got to get more simple and just keeping my head in the same position, just not it, being able to see the ball better. It's been a big factor.
0: All right. Interesting that he went to work with Tulo and realized, okay, this is where my hand's going to be this year. Hopefully Adrian Rodriguez this offseason can get healthy, get fully back and go back to switch hitting, which he was coming out of Flower Mound. One of the most dynamic hitters in the state of Texas coming out of high school, but he's been hampered by this hand injury. And then, as we've told the story, had the procedure, but then the staples that they put into his wrist there in his hand were, he's allergic to the nickel that's in the staples. So it was irritating his hand. So it wasn't healing or didn't feel like he wanted it to after going through the offseason procedure. So during the season, Jack, they went in and pulled those staples out and said, all right, let's get those out of there. So then he had to recover from that. The little procedure, and now working with Troy Tulowitzki, the hitting coach, on, okay, here's where my hand and here's where I am right now, and let's get a swing that I can deliver. And he's gone exclusively to batting from the left side. And as we saw yesterday and really throughout this postseason, Jack, he's getting the barrel to the ball. This is what made him such an elite prospect, his ability to barrel up baseballs and put the, thick part of the bat on the baseball and get underneath it and drive the ball to all fields. He hit one opposite field, a couple opposite field, pulled one down the line, hit one over the fence. So he's driving, an ultimate contact hitter. We're seeing that from Adrian Rodriguez.
1: Yeah, I mean, there's not a hotter hitter on the planet. And, it seems like he's finally getting healthy. Still hasn't even been able to get back to his switch hitting ways. But he has been clutch. He has been timely. And, If nobody's been hot, he's been hot, right? Mm-hmm. Even if Texas is getting shut down, him and Ethan Mendoza have been able to find a way to get that ball down and in play. And credit to him. I mean, obviously, he hits for the cycle. He also hit another double after that. And he's just been tremendous. He's been incredible. He had the big hit against Oregon, of course. And it's great to see him hitting at the right time because they need it. I mean, if you lose, your season's over, right? There's six teams left, and you're one of them.
0: Yeah, when you got a chance to eliminate Georgia tonight, and we'll get to that coming up. But let's hear from Schloss talking about the toughness of his team, because all three guys who were up there at the press conference yesterday, Ruger Riojas, Ethan Mendoza, and Adrian Rodriguez, have battled through some tough stuff and injuries during this season, and they're performing at the highest level.
4: And you got to give our training staff credit for sure, and strength conditioning, and the kids themselves. And tough. I think anybody that plays this deep into a season, I mean, I don't know. You know, maybe George is perfectly healthy. I don't know. But most teams by now, you're pretty banged up and everybody's dealing with something. The best you're ever going to feel is the first game of the season, pretty much. And from that point forward, most of the time it's downhill. But one saying we have in our program is if you have to feel good to play well, then you don't even play.
0: Don't be here, because everyone's going to deal with stuff. So there you go. Texas is, riding Adrian Rodriguez and 14 more runs yesterday, 7 of them driven in by A-Rod. And the only thing hotter, as we've said, in Omaha might be Oklahoma, because the Sooners took down mighty Georgia last night in the primetimer, 4-3. This was a great ball game. One other note on the Ruger Riojas performance, one of the things that needs to stand out from yesterday, the pitch count was kind of high for Ruger because he was battling some locations and deep counts, and Alabama took some good at-bats. But he did the job in six innings, and then, it was Brody Walls, Cody Howard, and Ethan Walker to record the final nine outs. So you haven't used Sam Cozart yet. Brett Carl, everybody's available today. You're gonna have Luke Harrison on the mound, and then really everybody available except for Ruger. And obviously your high leverage arms are still there. You haven't used Hayden LaFeu. You have not used Sam Cozart yet, who could go an extended time. You're not saving anything. This is your season, and you're playing the Georgia Bulldogs. So props to Ruger for going and even battling some of that all the way over 100 pitches to get you six innings. So then. Brody Walls, I thought, pitched great. The freshman, Cody Howard, and Ethan Walker got you the final nine out, so you still have the majority of your high-leverage arms in your bullpen.
1: Yeah, credit to Ruger, man. He only got better as the game went along. Some of it was pretty scary. I think he had eight or so base runners, maybe more if he hit any batters, but it didn't always feel easy. It got to that third time through the order, and you were like, oof, this might be where it gets a little tough. This game's still in the balance, and he was able to buckle down. He was awesome over the last two innings, and yeah, I don't want to think about it. Don't want to, jinx anything. But unless we see Ruger in the championship series, that was a heck of a way for, that could have been his last Texas start. They're definitely, a lot of baseball left, can get to that championship series, but he's not going to pitch on Thursday and a do or die to get to that championship series. So credit to Ruger for keeping the season alive and one of his best starts of the season.
0: Well, I said this to somebody yesterday before this game started. We were talking about the game. I said, well, I'd root for Oklahoma. I know that's hard. Because just my eyeballs this year would tell you that you're going to have to beat one of these teams who played last night twice.
1: Yeah.
0: I'd rather try to beat Oklahoma twice than Georgia twice. Just my opinion. I know you as a Texas alum, Jack, and others can't root for Oklahoma, but I thought it was the right thing to do. And we'll see if that plays out. And Skip Johnson, Sooners, gave the Bulldogs some of the medicine they gave Texas back on Saturday night. They jumped out to a 3-0 lead yesterday. Like Georgia jumped out to a 4-0 lead on Texas on Saturday night, and Texas had to battle back. Skip Johnson, Sooners, got the early jump. And that was Jackson Willett's first inning 2-run homer, capped off a 3-run rally in that first inning. And they rode that. Their freshman right-hander, Xander Mercurius, what a name. He and his brother are part of that pitching staff for Skip. Xander Mercurius. He was really good. He struck out 9 over 7 innings. Of course, Georgia's going to hit some home runs. They hit 3 solo homers, but it was 4-3 into the ninth inning. And if you didn't stay up for this game, here's how it ended. So you get to the ninth inning. It's 4-3. Georgia gets a pair on for the National Player of the Year. Daniel Jackson's up. And obviously, a home run wins the ball game, and a big hit would win put you in front potentially and win the ball game. This was electric stuff, and against their closer.
5: Club tonight. Cleveland is ready. Going, hung one, and this ball is lifted to center field. It is not deep. It is called by Locke. He's there to make the play. And the Sooners and Mercurius survive and moved to 2-0 with a 4-3 win.
0: Yeah, and Carl Ravich on ESPN last night said it. He hung that ball. That was not the pitch he wanted to throw to the National Player of the Year, who's hit 30-plus home runs this year. He hung that ball.
1: Yeah.
0: It was, what do they say, hang him and bang him. And he just missed it. That would have been the walk-off, or at least put them in the lead. It would have been a three-run homer. And it got to the warning track. And this goes back to the park they play in, and that probably was a home run in Georgia to right field, right center. But he hung that a little. That was not the pitch that Jackson Cleveland wanted to throw in that spot. And he lived to tell about it. So Georgia is in the loser's bracket. They'll play Texas tonight. I'm assuming Luke Harrison, right? I'm not breaking news there. But that's going to be Luke Harrison's ball tonight.
1: Has to be.
0: Who, as you just said with Ruger, when Texas loses, that'll be his last start as a Longhorn. I think he's had more than 70 appearances as a Longhorn in his time. Fifth year. Was such a fabulous freshman. And then the injury, but Luke Harrison will get the ball. Left side, you feel like he'll keep you in the ball game. And if the offense can pick up, because this is where Texas, we talked about it before you played Georgia Saturday night. If they play multiple times, Texas has the deeper pitching staff. And now Georgia's into their third game in 4 days. And can Texas take advantage of that? With a fresh bullpen, with Georgia not as many arms as Texas, and it was all about Joey Voltschko on Saturday night. Now, I will say this for Georgia. Their starter, Aoki gave up the first three runs. He pitched all the way into like the late stages of the game.
1: Right.
0: So their bullpen is fresh, too.
1: They have the full complement.
0: They have the full complement because Voltschko went the distance against Texas on Saturday. The starter last night was really good after the rough early inning. So, you know, Texas will have Luke Harrison and pretty much everybody else outside of Ruger. And this is what you come for, Georgia, Texas.
1: But, I mean,
0: 7 o'clock tonight.
1: Part of the magic of this Texas team has been when the starter shuts them down, they've been able to get to the bullpens when it gets to 7, 8, 9, right? And that'll have to be part of the magic today.
0: I think if you're in that Texas locker room, you're happy to get another shot at Georgia.
1: I agree.
0: Because you played your worst game defensively and one of your worst games of the year on Saturday night. You get a chance to come back after a 14-run outburst and bounce back with one of your veteran starters on the mound and see if you can make amends with that and finish off the Bulldogs. If they do win tonight, they'd have to go beat Oklahoma twice because that's the advantage that North Carolina and Oklahoma are in. They get to sit back and watch today and then wait for, you know, whoever wins tonight. And they got to go beat the Sooners two times and Sooners have gotten red hot. Remember, Sooners were 14-16 in the SEC this year.
1: 0-3 against the Texas Longhorns.
0: 0-3. Yeah, Texas swept them here. All three were really good games.
1: They were. Two of them went to extras.
0: Yeah.
1: Well, one of them was a run rule, and then the other two went to extras.
0: And Skip Johnson's team just got hot. We'll talk about that next hour, what has gotten into it, we won't talk about Oklahoma until Texas has to play Oklahoma.
1: See, that's the thing. It's like you start as a
0: no, gotta get Georgia
1: fan and as a
0: Georgia
1: watcher of these games, you look ahead, you're like, oh man,
0: eye on the prize.
1: Who are you gonna pitch on Wednesday? It's like, well, guess what? You might not have Wednesday. Tonight.
0: I know this for Jim Schlossman. He will pitch for today.
1: Oh, of course.
0: Like he may even go to Dylan Volantis in a big spot tonight.
1: That's what I was thinking. I was like, well, if it gets to Thursday, do you go Volantis or do you save him for the championship?
0: Yeah, you'd like to, but if you need to win the game tonight, because you can't play tomorrow
1: if
0: you don't win tonight.
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0: Let's call our very special guest, because we're talking the Brendan Sorensby situation. We talked about it with Lawrence Temple last hour, our legal expert. He was tremendous, breaking it down. And obviously, one of the things that Lawrence said I thought that was most poignant is that the 47-page complaint, actually, I thought, you know, because yesterday we had the 47-page complaint filed in federal court in Dallas where the Big 12 was announcing its intention to assert its dominance over Texas Tech, or its authority to enforce their bylaws and really punish Texas Tech, because in the filing it says clearly they were planning on suspending Brendan Sorensby for multiple more games as a conference and potentially banning them from postseason play. So the Big 12 championship game, even if you qualify, you're not playing in it. And that was in their filing, and that was a response, as Lawrence Temple told us last hour, to Ken Paxton's letter, he believes, from the Attorney General of Texas, basically warning the Big 12 and daring the Big 12 to do this. Lawrence's opinion was Ken Paxton's letter galvanized the Big 12 and united them to say, you know what, screw that guy. We have every right in our bylaws to punish Texas Tech, and we're going to. And that's what yesterday's run to the courtroom yesterday morning, you know, filing was. And by the end of the day, I think everybody agreed this thing is getting way sideways. Our conference is after us now. You go ahead, Brendan Sorensby, just go to the supplemental draft. Cody Campbell put out a letter talking about how he's going to, you know, he'll get his money. We need to move on from this. So either way, Texas Tech will now rewrite their narrative on this, and Brendan Sorensby will apply for a supplemental draft spot in the NFL. Now, he's got to apply for the draft, and then the NFL has to agree to that, and then all 32 teams that have a chance to draft the player will get to how that plays out. Also, we've talked Longhorn baseball, which we'll do more at the bottom of the hour, but obviously with the dominant story of yesterday and through the weekend was the New York Knicks and the San Antonio Spurs, and we're going to talk about that, because, you know, the big question is the conversation surrounding did the Knicks win the series or did the Spurs blow the series? I mean, I think that'll be an ongoing conversation. I do think it's even both ways. You can't take it away from the Knicks that they were incredible in the fourth quarters, and they were that way all through the playoffs. You know, the ability to close series, to rally against the Cavaliers from 22 down in the fourth quarter. You know, that team had the heart of a champion. That's why they are the champions, and they're going to have a parade in New York City on Thursday through the Canyon of Heroes. But, you know, equal parts Spurs, because the youth of the Spurs showed up every game. The Spurs, as we've talked about, led, you know, 76% of the series they were in the lead. They had double-digit leads in every game. They had leads in the fourth quarter of every game and lost four of them of the five. And that is the off-season concern for the Spurs. How do they get, you know, is that just an experience thing? You know, we can't learn it. What did Jim Schlossnagel say a little bit ago, Jack? Can't coach birthdays?
1: That's right.
0: Got to live it.
1: And everyone on the Knicks is 26 to 30 years old. Everybody. Yeah. Literally, yeah. Like all their rotation players.
0: Well, they've had playoff failures before.
1: Mm-hmm.
0: I mean, this was the, I mean, Victor Wembanyama, let's not just forget this was their first NBA Finals. This is the first playoff run for this group of Spurs. We said it many times, only De'Aaron Fox on their roster had ever even been in the playoffs.
1: One series
0: in his life.
1: They lost.
0: So to say they were learning on the job is one thing. So I do think, I understand it's today's media, you're going to come down hard on Wemby, and Wemby has become a bit of a villain, not shaking hands, some of the comments he made, the arrogance at times, but it's confidence. But again, youth is the reason they lost these games and over again. And that would also apply to the head coach, Mitch Johnson, who had never been there before. And, you know, I would think we'll do some things differently next time around. But that becomes the question. Will there be a next time around sooner than later? We've seen this with LeBron, the Celtics, the Thunder. It's just no guarantee in today's modern NBA. With that in mind, can we go to the Game Time hotline and talk to a good friend and former colleague? And, of course, his father is a famous broadcaster himself, but he's doing a great job in his own right. He is with the Spurs Radio Network, our friend Carl Schoening. Carl, how are you, buddy?
2: Hey, what's going on, y'all? Doing good. Finally getting the chance to relax. It's been a long 9 months I ended up doing 130 basketball broadcasts this year, and 111 of them were the San Antonio Spurs.
0: Well, congratulations. And that was a fun run. I mean, let's start with that. Just the big picture from where it started and the expectations, you know, maybe make the playoffs. But to be there in the NBA Finals, that was quite an achievement. Let's not bury that lead, that this was a team way ahead of schedule.
2: Yeah, Victor Wembanyama raised eyebrows on day one of media day when he said that he wanted the Spurs to make at least the sixth seed, right? Like that was the original goal that I think a lot of people were a little surprised that he said was, hey, we want the sixth seed. And the Spurs proceed to win all their preseason games, whatever. That may or may not have been a big deal, but then they win their first five games of the regular season, which set a franchise record for consecutive wins to start a season. And then they end up with the third best record that the Spurs have ever had, so or tied for the third best at least. And those kinds of things are not small feats. And obviously making it to the finals is a huge thing. And sometimes it's one of those, the closer you get, the harder it is to accept the end, but at least it hurts a little bit more. But the Spurs making it to the finals and having leads and all of the games that they lost in the finals shows that it's very possible this could be the worst that you see of Victor Wembanyama. So while there have been eight straight different NBA champions, I get the feeling that the Spurs are possibly on a run that could have several of the next several, if you will.
0: Yeah, he is the Spurs Radio Network studio host. He's also hosts his own show at the Ticket 760 down there in San Antonio. Just wrapped it up 6 to 8 in the morning. He is Carl Schoening. Carl, before we get back to the Spurs and all those conversations, you set the table really well there for a fun conversation about now and the future. But how was New York? I mean, you were there on scene. We saw it, but living it, the electricity, the president in Game 3, and then the scenes after. I mean, what was that like just as a sports fan?
2: It was really cool. I love Madison Square Garden. New York City is a fun city. It's maybe lost a little bit of its appeal as I've gotten a little older and realizing that the hustle and bustle isn't necessarily for me as much as I thought it might have been. But, you know, I'll be honest with you. The reality was it wasn't necessarily the safest place for Spurs fans. So after everything that came out in Game 3, I wore a neutral shirt for Game 3 because – The treatment you heard about the Knicks treating the Spurs fans had actually been going on since even the series against the Philadelphia 76ers. Some of those videos had been coming out. So after game four, I put on the free T-shirt, the Knicks shirt that they gave out, so I could blend in with the crowd. And I think a lot of other Spurs fans had the same idea, because I didn't see too many Spurs fans after the game. And I just kept my head down and tried to get to the Port Authority bus terminal. So it was a madhouse out there, and I can only imagine what it was like after they won the championship. Not necessarily advised for people who had a issue with crowds to be around, and crazy crowds at that. People were just causing damage to cause damage, and unfortunately, that's not how you celebrate a championship. You just see it too often.
0: Yeah, quite a scene. But yes, there's the ugly side of that too. And Carl Schoening got to experience. Oh, Dad, you put on the free T-shirt. Let me blend in here.
2: Yeah,
0: that's good stuff. Hey, Carl, the Knicks side of this thing. I know your dad has Philadelphia ties and Villanova with Jalen Brunson and the Nova Knicks. I mean, you know, as heartbreaking as it was for Spurs fans and for the Spurs, you got to appreciate Jalen Brunson and just how great he was when it mattered most. I mean, he puts himself as an all-time, you know, Knick and New York legend. I thought that was pretty cool and hard not to appreciate.
2: Yeah, you know.

0: Scientific data proves it. Size does matter.
1: Oh.
0: Hi, this is Tom McKay with Audiovisual Consultations. 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
2: No, maybe another 27 years until they're in the finals again. So I really do think that this was a unique group of characters that were put together, and Jalen Brunson being one of the more unique players in the league, as it's rare to say that you can build your team around a 6'2 guard, and he does that. So he shows that he has that ability to be the championship level player, and I wouldn't be surprised to see these Knicks back, but I also wouldn't be surprised to see them bounce in the second round next year as the defending champions. But they really did perform when they needed to, and I think that the pressure was all on the Knicks because of those scenarios, and the Spurs were playing with the least amount of pressure because they were playing with house money.
3: He is Carl Schoening. Jack?
4: Yeah, Carl, I wanted to look ahead to this offseason here. I think we're in for a pretty wacky one. I mean, we know with the second apron and everything, it becomes so much harder to keep some of these teams together, and it also kind of has eliminated free agency to a certain extent. If you look at all of the guys who are up for a contract and up for true unrestricted free agency, there's not a lot of great names on the market here, but I think we expected maybe a Giannis trade. We might see some stuff shake up. What do you think the plan is for the Spurs? It's a franchise that has tended to be pretty conservative in terms of just, we're going to ride with our guys. It's the Spurs way. They don't make a ton of big splash moves. The biggest splash move was the De'Aaron Fox trade. I mean, as far as I can remember, bringing in LaMarcus Aldridge, but De'Aaron Fox to play with these young guys. Do you think the Spurs kind of stand pat? Who do you think is on the move? I know you have some money coming off the books with Harrison Barnes, but is the plan to just say, hey, we were a young team. We were probably a bit ahead of schedule. Do we ride it out, or do you say tomorrow's never promised? Look at all the teams that were supposed to be the next dynasties that never really came to fruition, with the old OKC Thunder with Kevin Durant or the current Boston Celtics. Is it stand pat, or is it aggressive time for the Spurs?
2: No, you run it back, because in the NBA, it's hard to upgrade players. A lot of teams are going to overvalue their assets, and then by the end of the day, there's no trade ever done because of that. And I think that's been the issue with Pat Riley and the Miami Heat, is he's always overvalued his players to a fault.
3: Amen.
2: But the Spurs, they have all of their players put together, and it's a really good roster. I know a lot of Spurs fans are maybe being a little toxic about De'Aaron Fox on social media, and you have to realize that he probably shouldn't have been playing in the playoffs. He, in game 6 of the Western Conference semifinals against Minnesota Timberwolves, was taken out by Ayo Dosunmu, and I thought that it was a rest of the season injury, if you will, and it ended up being that. He missed the first two games of the Western Conference Finals, and he never really looked like he had the same general lift in his offensive game, but he was still a very steady ball handler despite the injury. So I think if there was any real option to move a player to improve, that might be De'Aaron Fox, because he has the big salary. But I don't think that it can really improve upon De'Aaron Fox, unless maybe I'm just throwing out names that aren't realistic, like Steph Curry. You know, players along those lines. You know, there is a very interesting looming free agent. Allow me to be unrealistic for a minute, but realistic in a way. LeBron James. I don't think LeBron is going to sign with the Spurs. Don't get me wrong. Maybe the more realistic name I can throw at you is Kristaps Porzingis. I think that he'd be a bit more realistic. But those are two free agents that, if you're thinking about winning a championship on your way out, LeBron definitely at 42 could probably have his career extended by a few more years if he becomes one of the Wimby teammates. And then Kristaps Porzingis just really sort of fits a lot of their needs. And then they'll have the 20th overall pick. And then there's always some interesting things you can do with the way trades work. So I'm really curious to see what the Spurs do, but I also wouldn't be upset in the least if all they do is add a player with the MLE who may or may not be one of those two guys that we just mentioned, and whoever they can get at the 20th overall pick. And when it comes to the 20th overall pick, you don't really know what you're going to get. So it's hard for me to speculate who that might be, but I love Yaxel Lindenberg out of Michigan. That would be a very good fit. The Spurs probably need to find their four. That would be a very good opportunity to find a four in the draft and have him grow with the Spurs. And I like Yaxel a lot.
4: Yeah, that'd be, I mean,

0: 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Learning the lingo.
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11: Do you think Bo Nix is mad that he was the fifth quarterback taken in his draft class?
12: No. Because he just watched the playoffs, the wild
11: card
12: round.
11: He's the one seed in the AFC with Sean Payton. And why did Sean Payton take him? Experience.
12: Between the ears,
11: six-year player. I like it for Dante Moore. I think Ty Simpson at Alabama is making a mistake, as I've said. But again, time will tell. But as I've said, you find me the quarterback who has succeeded at a high level in the NFL with fewer than 20 starts at the college level.
12: You're going to be drafted next year. Where it's going to be doesn't matter. You really want to be a Jet? Because that's probably where you're going to be anyways. But getting those starts is important. Dylan Raiola, you know, we talk about him, kind of weird guy. He's always trying to like mimic and
11: trying to mature.
12: Mature. He needs to. And that's the key word right there. He needs to mature and get a year just like what Dante had to do, essentially, where he sits back and sits a year. I think it was a smart decision by both those quarterbacks. Go and play 100%. Oregon and also for Dylan Raiola. Get a year behind Dante Moore and get ready for that next season where you can be the backup and then be the starter after that at a really good program.
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3: Jeff Ward, going for it on fourth down is usually really dumb. Almost always really dumb. I'll issue a challenge to anybody right now. 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Tell me the logic behind this setup. I'm so sick of analysts justifying stupid moves in football. I don't know what people are watching.
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5: Where are you on this whole, and it's coming from the New York fans, but even NBA fans are coming with the idea, with video evidence, right, that Wemby is a bit of a dirty player.
6: I'm cool with a little physicality, but no injuries. You just keep it within the world of basketball, and some of this stuff has gone beyond basketball. 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
5: He's got a rap sheet.
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5: 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Get your temper under control. You don't need another one of these incidents, especially if it hurts your ball club and you end up with either being ejected or putting people at the foul line, and these games come down to a couple of shots.
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3: Chris Mad Dog Russo, who went to a weird place today. You're of the Bob Dylan era.
9: I am, but with all due respect, I never was a huge Bob Dylan fan.
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10: And I've had enough with Kelsey. I've had enough with the girlfriend. And now I got Caitlin Clark in the mix. I saw Caitlin Clark play, 50 games in college basketball the last 2 years? I never heard one reference. I never saw her father with a Chief jersey on. I never saw her with a Chief hat on. I heard not one reference in 50 games that she was a Chief fan. And then all of a sudden now, I was a big Kansas City fan. Oh, come on, stop, please. When Taylor Swift's Bob Dylan, come back and talk to me. You can use Swifties because anything you want. Come back and talk to me.
9: I would probably contend she has more influence than Bob Dylan ever had.
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1: Hey, welcome to our little show. 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It's pretty straightforward. The phone numbers, call or text. I suggest the text thing. It's 512-834-1027. That's 512-834-1027. You can follow me on Twitter. We don't say X around here. If you do, the producer freaks out. It's a terrible scene. On Twitter, I'm at Jeff Ward Show. It's a good idea for you to post your comments. There is plenty for you. You get a lot. So we just hope that you don't suck with your comments, because we would like you to make the show better. So be interesting, be snarky, be mean-spirited, funny, don't really care. Just make the show better with your comments. That's at Jeff Ward Show. 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We drop one each afternoon. The Jeff Ward Show podcast is available wherever you download podcasts. And even though I look a lot like Shrek, we post a segment to YouTube each day as well. Subscribe to it, the Jeff Ward Show on YouTube. Well, there are two elements, two ways of coming at this. One, I think, feel free to disagree, the Big 12 wins, and in the process, the Big 12 saves everyone. The other part, which is fascinating, and that is the NFL and its Brandon Sorsby issue, and all of the issues that come with it. Two parts. The scandal ends, the Brandon Sorsby scandal ends on the college level with the Big 12 saving college football, saving the face of college football. I don't think it's an exaggeration. And here's the thing, and in the process of saving college football, the Big 12 saved Texas Tech from itself. They weren't going to stop. So let me explain. The college part of the Brandon Sorsby scandal is ending after, what is it now? Feels like forever, 4 months maybe. That, of course, is at least publicly if Texas Tech will let it. The NFL part is going to get even more interesting and more fascinating, and maybe have a few more levels, sensible conversations about the NFL part for him. That's pretty fascinating by itself. And then we get that all summer. But even though I think they're trying, and even though I think they've tried to spin this all they can we not act like Texas Tech had some moment of moral clarity and bailed out of this deal? This ridiculous scandal did not end. It didn't, even though they're going to try to spin it, and it's laughable. But don't, for a single second, pretend or buy into this idea that the scandal ends because of some level of moral clarity, some righteousness took over, and Texas Tech said, "We're out. Here's a guy that took zero snaps." It ended. Be very clear on this. It ended because the Big 12 handed Texas Tech and their government goon, Ken Paxton, an absolute full-on legal beatdown. And the gambling addict is leaving Texas Tech because he's looking for another job. Anyone spinning it any other way is breathing their own exhaust fumes and a complete sellout. Texas Tech lost their multi-million dollar quarterback because their scorched earth plan was blown by the legal genius of the Big 12. I guess we should say the law firm representing the Big 12. That's how their scorched earth PR campaign fully came apart. The Big 12's legal team just dismantled everyone and saved them, by the way, saved everyone in doing so. Don't let Texas Tech spin their way out. They thought they had it figured out. They thought they knew it would be a hassle, but they had the legal genius that is Ken Paxton on their side, and he was completely boxed in and outsmarted, which is a real shock, right? So now the fascinating layer of the source B story is what happens with the NFL. But Texas Tech is a casebook, I mean, a masterclass in how not to handle a scandal. Tech showed everyone just what happens. Just what happens in the industry of college football when an untouchable billionaire runs your program. It doesn't end well. So here goes Pete Thamel. It's the legal part of this is pretty fascinating and impressive. Here goes Pete Thamel of ESPN explaining just how it is the Big 12 kicked everyone's ass.
2: This decision, Trevor, came in the wake of a slew of legal headwinds in recent days. Those included a Big 12 federal filing on Monday morning, with which the league basically asked the federal judge for the authority to invoke its own rules. The Big 12 made very clear today in a statement by its board that they felt like athletes who bet on college sports on their own team should not be able to play college sports. That's a paraphrase. And the NCAA, later in the day, in an appeal of the initial injunction that allowed Sorsby to be eligible, asked for an expedited ruling in that before football season. This flurry of legal headwinds forced Brandon Sorsby's hand a little bit, with the NFL supplemental draft deadline just in 1 week, June 22nd, it became untenable to resolve all these legal issues in that time. Sorsby's a fascinating prospect. I feel like from talking to scouts and personnel people going into the last draft that he would have had a chance in this very weak quarterback draft of 2026 to be a first round pick. He elected to go back to college. He elected to take the deal that was expected to be worth more than $5 million at Texas Tech. There's a lot of talent in Brendan Sorsby, and it will be fascinating to see how NFL evaluators view him. Remember, draft capital in 2027 is vastly different. It's expected to be one of the most loaded draft classes, quarterback and otherwise, in the last generation. So where will the NFL deem Sorsby? In this draft, it'll be a huge question looming over the next couple weeks. He's a talented, dynamic player.
1: Okay, there's that part of it. Hang on. But the that's fascinating. But Sorsby's lawyer, who's not a fool, most likely said, look, the Big 12 and their law firm, which is a fascinating story that happened in the middle of the night, just took your issue over. And you might not get to play, and you might not know until well after the period was to declare for the supplemental draft. I mean, you may have backed into late summer and you may get nothing. And I'm sure he said, I can't, nor can Texas Tech promise you you're going to get to play college football. So I suspect either presenting him with those options or telling him flat out the smart thing is to get out and get out now. The Big 12 won. They won. And I think they saved everybody in the process. I've always, just a sidebar, and this sort of backs up what I've been saying for a while, I've always argued that the Big 12 commissioner, Brett Yarmark, is the smartest person in what is really a backwards-thinking, kind of stupid industry that can't get out of its own way. He's the smartest person in the game. And I think he just proved it again. Quietly and calculated, not noise. And he took the responsibility, and the Big 12 had it dumped on the Big 12 that the entire college football industry was looking at it and counting on it. And in one legal move, or two or three legal moves, in the middle of the night, they kicked Ken Paxton's unethical ass and then ended an embarrassing scandal for college sports that wasn't going to go away. So whenever people talk about who should run college sports, I want you to just remember this. The Big 12 commissioner is the guy. He is smart. He's decisive. He is calculated. In a world where people yell and scream and get over their skis, he is calculated. He is forward thinking. If the sport could ever get its act together, that should be your commissioner. I don't know. Ask everybody involved now. The legal story to this, Yahoo Sports reports, Brendan Sorsby's saga ends after Big 12's devastating legal complaint in the middle of the night. It was lesson to be learned when billionaires run your program. There's a real lesson here. Not that anyone's going to pay attention to it, but there's a lesson here. Yahoo reports it was Texas Attorney General Ken Paxton's letter last week that, oddly enough, paved the way for the legal filing Monday, according to legal experts who talked to Yahoo. Paxton's letter threatened legal action against the Big 12 if it were to sanction Texas Tech. It opened a lane for the Big 12's lawsuit. The league's filing asked a federal judge to bar Paxton's office from preventing the conference from exercising its right under its bylaws to sanction Texas Tech. The conference sought no damages in the filing. It did not challenge a state court ruling that deemed Sorsby eligible, but instead, the filing requested a judge to permit it to take action in light of Paxton's legal threats. It was a terrible move. I told you it was a terrible move. That's what you get for acting like a bully. But they saved you. They saved you, Tech. Got you out of this mess, sort of. So a lawsuit that many within the legal community expected the Big 12 to win. Tom Mars, a noted attorney in recent college sports cases, quote, "In my 40 years as a lawyer, I've never seen such a devastating legal filing come out of left field. It was as creative as anything I've seen in the legal business." The attorneys at Sidley Austin made the filing on behalf of the Big 12 in the Northern District Court of Texas. The lawsuit was filed at 1 a.m. On Monday at 7 a.m., Brett Yarmark, commissioner of the Big 12, informed Texas Tech president of the complaint in a courtesy phone call. The call started a whirlwind of a day that ended with Sorsby out of college football. Big 12 commissioners met. I assume they probably told the Tech president, here's what you face, here's what our law firm has done, and then game over. The issue mounted against Sorsby's plans to play both Kansas. This was on the same day. You begged for this fight. It was a mistake, Tech. You drummed this up. You had pretend like you were disconnected from the whole story, but yet your MAGA guy kept making noise, and all he did was kept making enemies, and then he made a smart enemy. Kansas and Utah attorneys general publicly released letters they sent to the Big 12 in support of the conference sanctioning Tech and criticizing Paxton's letter as an inaccurate filing and filled with unfounded claims. The University of Michigan canceled a volleyball match scheduled with the school too, the latest program to prohibit contests against Texas Tech in light of its intention to allow a player to compete after admitting to betting on his own school. It was piling up. The 47-page legal filing, turns out, may have been the impetus to close the book on their ordeal. In the complaint, the league made three main requests to a federal judge: grant an injunction to allow it to exercise its First Amendment right to invoke its authority under its bylaws. They asked to dismiss Paxton's claims that any sanction is an antitrust violation. That was a stretch. And grant it the right to penalize a member school for violating the Dormant Commerce Clause, which prevents state governments from enacting laws that impact competition or commerce across a variety of states. Big 12 won, everyone else zero. They win, game over. And it bailed everyone out. So Cody Campbell, chairman of the Board of Regents of Texas Tech, and a senior member of the President's Blue Ribbon Council on College Sports, posted a lengthy letter. I'll talk about that in a second. See, when billionaires run your program, they get you into trouble, and then you thankfully got bailed out by getting everyone's ass kicked by the Big 12's law firm. So, you know, here's the thing. First of all, Tech. Maybe not even Tech. MAGA guy. The Big 12 and its commissioner and its smart law firm, again, smart, calculated, quiet people win. And you really ought to be thankful for it. But you were stared down and you were put in your place and your money put in its place. And in the process, the Big 12 and its commissioner and smart commissioner bailed you out of this ongoing embarrassment. I think this is a good thing for Texas Tech. I bet you a lot of people, once the dust settles, are thinking, man, we got to get out of this. Now, it's not going to stop the MAGA guy from ranting and the embarrassment that comes with that. But I think you got bailed out of this arguably Sorsby too, but that's a whole nother discussion. Tech humiliated itself, or somebody humiliated you, and you let the MAGA oil guy be the face of the university and the face of the football program, and he acted like Donald Trump, right? And that is bark at people, play the victim, and when in doubt, threaten to sue, and threaten to sue, and threaten to sue, and then turn around and get your ass kicked by really good lawyers. It backfired horribly. And the tech money guy couldn't let it go again, so he posted a long letter again, trying to explain tech's position again. Pretty much saying all over again, you people don't get us. So we post this letter. Here's a quote. The bottom line is that Texas Tech did absolutely nothing but act with complete integrity throughout the entire process. We've broken no laws, no rules, and crossed no ethical lines. Says who? Wait, what? He says the truth is, contrary to public narrative, Texas Tech's only objectives have been to protect the well-being and best interests of one of our new students, his fellow student-athletes, our institution, and our community. It goes on and on and on. Look, here's the thing. Just stop, man. Seriously, stop. People with tech should want you to stop. No, Texas Tech did not break any laws. No. The being so blind to the ethical issue is pretty remarkable. But you paid an embarrassing price. It's been an embarrassment. And I'm not sure you only have to blame one person, but either way, he's the face of your franchise. And you weren't hands-off. Pretending now that you were hands-off, if you would have been hands-off, you would have ended this the minute you found out the dude had been betting. You would have ended it the minute you found out he was an addict. You would have ended it and been his friend and therapist, but not his football partner, if you were so hands-off. So you're out because he's out. He's out. He went looking for another job. So for all the decent people that went to Tech or support Texas Tech, and I'm willing to bet that includes the head football coach, but decent and reasonable people knew this us against the world PR attack that you're still trying. It was wrong on every level. It's foolish. And then adding Ken Paxton, you're just going to find some goon to fight the battle for you. Guess what? It looked even worse. It made the whole thing even more embarrassing, and you're lucky the Big 12 kicked your ass. So you get out. Shut up. Just shut up about it. Maybe most people will. So get back in your lane and be quiet. Be thankful the thing is over. Seriously. Just get back in your lane. And this thing about we only cared about Brendan Sorsby's health statement, stop with those. Just be quiet. The MAGA oil guy's a bad look for everyone. Just pipe down. Then there's another thing. And, I mean, this is part of the football part of this that I think is pretty interesting. Is it a fire to put out? Yeah. Yeah, in a locker room, probably to an extent. And I want you to think of this other part. And that is, this was dumped. I think, I could be wrong, maybe the head football coach was involved in this stupid PR effort to say the world's out to get us. But I'm going to assume that's not the case. So I think this was dumped on the football coach from the very beginning. And now, think about this, now he has to, number one, he has to find a quarterback. And not only that, he has to find that quarterback and make that quarterback feel wanted after all of this. Now, I think it's I guess it's doable. We'll see. But that is part of the mix now. Because it's a world, it's a college football world. I'm talking about the locker room and the players now, and particularly quarterbacks. It is a world where if I don't get what I want, if it's not going the right way for me, if they don't even like me, then I'll leave. So Joey McGuire, the head coach at Texas Tech, and his staff have to make someone feel like they need to run through a wall for them. They now have to turn the entire focus to someone and say, we need you. You're our guy. And got to sell him on that, because whoever that guy is going to be, just like all the players in that locker room, for 4 months, they've watched Texas Tech go to the publicly, go to the mat for this guy that's not even in the locker room now, a guy that's not even taking a snap. You got to turn your focus back to your team. You got to turn your focus back to your quarterback. You got to convince that person, you're our guy. We really want you here. Forget all that other stuff. That's a tough sell. It's not going to be easy. But that's on the head coach now. So there's that part. And then, which is going to be really fascinating to watch, is the NFL and Sorsby and how this plays out. Because I think it's pretty interesting. What does the NFL do? What can the NFL do? Would you touch him? Good player, maybe not great. No doubt with baggage. Where does it work? What team would it work with? How do they sell it? What does the league do? All right, 512-834-1027 on Twitter at Jeff Ward Show.
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1: Everybody like that kid, like him a lot on Twitter. I'm at Jeff Ward Show. So the other part is, and man, there's any number of angles with this that it could take, and there's any number of opinions that probably aren't going to be wrong when it comes to Sorsby and the NFL. I mean, your head can start spinning already trying to figure out not just policy, not just figuring out the baggage, but figuring out, okay, what would it, where would it work? What team would want the guy? Not just because of his baggage, but because he's a good, maybe not great, but a good college quarterback in a world that is always, always, always desperate for quarterbacks, right? They get over their skis all the time chasing a quarterback. So I think it's naive to assume that somebody wouldn't make a run at him. But then you got the NFL. So I think we all fully appreciate this. The NFL, unlike Texas Tech, is masterful at protecting the brand. The NFL is calm. The NFL is calculated. It will not act foolish publicly. So there are potential legal issues with Sorsby and the real policy dilemma, because Brendan Sorsby hasn't done anything wrong in the NFL. His betting and his treatment have not been on the NFL clock. He's not been an employee. So what can they do? What policy can really be in place? I mean, is he untouchable to the NFL because he hasn't been part of the NFL? So how would the league enforce this? Because we know this. He has a lawyer that is looking for headlines, that is waiting to pounce and fight. Now, you're in a different fight. You know, the Big 12 put everyone in their place. Imagine what the NFL can do. So this is Mac Engel is a really good writer for the Fort Worth Star-Telegram. He comes on the show fairly often. He had a great piece today. And, you know, in a world that is desperate for quarterbacks always, and I'm going to hint at one particular team and one particular owner that I wouldn't be shocked got involved. You can already pick up on the hint. But, you know, he talks about, you know, how good is Sorsby and is he really worth the baggage? Of course, it wasn't worth the baggage for Texas Tech, but again, they've been saved here. They're out of it. The Big 12 kicked everyone to the curb and I think saved their PR in the process. So he writes, all football teams exist in a perpetual state of desperation for quarterbacks. But what Texas Tech is doing for Sorsby suggests the Red Raiders are a thrice-divorced 58-year-old woman who will do anything to say she has a boyfriend, even if the relationship will last 6 months. Blah, blah, blah. So he pointed out the Big 12 conference made sure Brett Yarmark, who's the smartest person in the room with his lawyers, put Texas Tech, Engel writes, on an island that is surrounded by sharks, snakes, alligators, and worse yet, elected politicians. But what about Sorsby in the draft? Right? So the supplemental draft, I mean, he was in a tough spot. I mean, I get why he made the decision that he did. He had to get legal advice. I'm sure Tech knew we are now fully backed in a corner and stupid Ken Paxton can't get us out of this one. And whatever thoughts went in there, this kid needs a job. He needs to play football to get a job. He needed another year of college. He needed Texas Tech. Texas Tech needed him on the field. But that increasingly had become too much of a risk. So I think he played, I was about to say calculation, but that doesn't sound right for a gambling addict. I think he did what he probably had to do. I'm not sure he had very good options otherwise, because it sounds like the Big 12 was saving college football and we're going to make sure this guy didn't play or punish Texas Tech in the process. So the supplemental draft was started back in 1977. So it was really built on the idea that college players that get kicked out or are suspended or rarely, if ever, I think Bernie Kosar did this years ago, had already graduated. And so teams that you submit a bid in the supplemental draft, and then you tell the commissioner the draft pick you're willing to give up in next year's draft in order to make it happen. So if a team, let's say, says, Goodell, we're going to bid a second round pick on Brendan Sorsby this summer, then they would, if they win the auction, then they would give that up in the 2027 draft. The draft order, which is weird, goes like this. Teams with six wins or fewer in 2025, they get first bid. Then remaining non-playoff teams after that, and then everyone else. So draft order within those tiers is then composed of a random draw. So the teams with six wins or fewer, it's a random draw. So, the Jets, you're first up, you win the draw. What do you want to bid? And it's only held when players have declared for it. It's not been held since 2023. No one has been selected since 2019. That was Jalen Thompson, selected in the fifth round by the Dallas Cowboys. Would Sorsby go before that? Man, I don't know. I don't know. I don't know if you would touch him. Most people haven't seen him play that much, myself included. The only comp that I could give in, I'm just saying this in terms of style of play, the comp with Brendan Sorsby is Jackson Dart, who played at Ole Miss, who's now with the Giants. Now he runs into people too often. He gets knocked out a lot. But both really good athletes, similar body types, have played a lot of football. So that to me is the comp. So would you touch him? I mean, forget what the league says. If you were a team sitting around thinking, I don't, do we need a quarterback? I mean, is he that? Is he that plus the baggage? Here goes Mike Florio, Pro Football Talk. He's smart, and I think he might be right about this, and that is there's not much the NFL can do to keep him out of the supplemental draft or keep teams away from him because he's not been an employee of the NFL during his addiction.
0: Based on Monday's legal developments in the Brendan Sorsby case, it became clear that he was facing a decision, a calculated risk. Do I continue to cling to my effort to play college football in 2026, knowing that I still may lose my eligibility at a time when it's too late to jump to the NFL? He had until June 22 to apply for the supplemental draft, and he has. On Tuesday, he'll dismiss his lawsuit in Lubbock County, Texas, which will make him ineligible to play college football and eligible to enter the supplemental draft. But this isn't over. The first step, will the NFL let him in? They should. Will the NFL try to punish him like they punished Terrell Pryor in 2011? They shouldn't. And then ultimately, who will draft him and in what round? And will any owners be skittish about a quarterback who is a recovering gambling addict touching the ball on every play into the future, knowing that a relapse is possible? These are all things that are going to be figured out in the coming weeks. The one thing we know, Brendan Sorsby will never play for Texas Tech.
1: Yeah, it's His numbers were good. He's played a lot of football. I mean, they're not great. Cincinnati lost a lot. He was 2-8 in Indiana, but that's Indiana before, I believe, before Kurt Cignetti. He's Jackson Dart. I mean, without all the positive stuff. And, oh, by the way, he is a, as he interviewed the New York Times recently, completely addicted, at times out-of-control gambler. Now what? I mean, I know you would say, if we're talking about, you know, Peyton Manning coming out or Cam Newton coming out, you would say, well, I'll take that risk. But you're talking about a guy who may, had he played for Texas Tech this year and had a really good year, probably would have been a second-round pick or whatever. But everyone's quarterback desperate. Always. Teams talk themselves into, you know this. Would you touch him? Right? I mean, would you go there? If you really liked him, I think he gets a chance. I think somebody does it. I think somebody drafts the guy. I think, and I'm really interested what the NFL puts in place. And then whether or not his lawyer wants to fight that too. Like, his lawyer is good at what he does and likes the headlines and will fight anybody. But we're now talking about, this is not, you know, Texas Tech and people like that. We're now talking about the best of the best. These are the smartest, and they're going to protect their brand, and they don't want a bad look. So, I mean, would you go near them? Here's the thing. So I'm going to assume somebody uses a middle-round pick on him. And the assumption is right now, if you just look at the landscape of the NFL, again, everyone's always desperate. Look at the Browns. They have five quarterbacks, four of whom are drafted. So everyone is always desperate. They're going to talk themselves into a quarterback. So I'll assume somebody makes a bid. Middle round. You get that, you give that up, but so what? And then, I don't know. I mean, the best thing, the team that would work, if there is such a thing, the team that would work would be a team that already has a good quarterback who is late in his career. They have a good quarterback. Follow me on this. They have a good quarterback who's a solid dude, who's not doing stupid stuff, who works hard, is the perfect employee. Follow me on this. But is, you know, near the end. You know, a few more years left. Ideally, if Brendan Sorsby is any good and they believe in him, want to invest in him, then they'd want to give the guy a couple of years. There's not many jobs like that in the NFL, but there are a few where the established quarterback has got the job, and the established quarterback is a sensible person, knows how to work, and is not going to be a knucklehead, and probably be a pretty good mentor to the guy. Follow me on this. And then it would have to be an owner that wants some baggage. No, not wants baggage, is fine with baggage. And then it might just be an owner who kind of likes the attention. Follow me on this. Dallas, you're on the clock. I could see it. I could see it. I can only hope for my business that they would go there, because just as Texas Tech was public relations masterclass at failure 101, Jerry Jones would do the same thing. He would act just as silly publicly. In fact, it might get worse. But it's a setup where he's made, look, you're not risking a whole lot with a fourth or fifth round pick or whatever it is. You're not risking a lot. And unlike college football, you won't get the blame for, like, they're not going to suspend the Cowboys or the Texans or whoever put in a bid for him. They're going to run him out. Done. Goodbye. So long. So they won't, the team won't get the blame. The team won't suffer the punishment. The team will just lose the investment if he screws up. The NFL will have protocols in place. So you're really not risking that much, because you're not going to play him for a year or two, or no, more than that probably, if that. And so he's not going to have the ball in his hands to do any damage. And the NFL is going to make sure that the guy makes one weird-looking pass, and they'll be all over his case. They'll make the FBI look silly. So what, you know, what franchise would that fit? And I keep coming back to one that has the veteran quarterback who's sort of near the end, but is a really good dude who is not going to lose his job and not act like a fool and probably be a good mentor. And oh, by the way, the owner doesn't mind the attention. Who does that sound like? I mean, just, you can feel it, right? When you're sitting around trying to figure out who it is that would go after him. I mean, it kind of makes sense for Dallas. They could use a talented project. That's what he would be. A project. And if he didn't have the, if he didn't have the gambling baggage, then it makes perfect sense. But who else would really want to go here? If the NFL, then, if the NFL allows it. Now, I don't know what the NFL could do. I don't know what they have built in. That's kind of complicated by itself. And I see the legal argument that says he's not your employee, hasn't been your employee at all. You can't really punish the guy for something he hasn't done yet. Then again, they've done it to college. They've done it to guys about stuff that's happened in college. But if you make a short list of teams, you could see being weird enough and sort of desperate enough to end up there. Don't tell me Dallas isn't one of them. All right, 512-834-1027 on Twitter at Jeff Ward Show.
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27: Do you think Bo Nix is mad that he was the fifth quarterback taken in his draft class?
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27: He's the one seed in the AFC with home. Sean Payton. 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
28: 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Between the ears,
27: 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I like it for Dante Moore. I think Ty Simpson at Alabama is making a mistake, as I've said. But again, time will tell. But as I've said, you find me the quarterback who has succeeded at a high level in the NFL with fewer than 20 starts at the college level.
28: You're going to be drafted next year. Where it's going to be doesn't matter. Do you really want to be a Jet? Because that's probably where you're going to be anyways. But getting those starts is important. Dylan Raiola, you know, we talk about him, kind of weird guy. 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
28: 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Where he sits back and sits a year. I think it was a smart decision by both those quarterbacks. Go to play 100%. Oregon, and also for Dylan Raiola. the year behind Dante Moore and get ready for that next season where you can be the backup and then be the starter after that at a really good program.
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0: Here's a great thing about the World Cup. I mean, not only are soccer nerds like me watching it all the time, but here's the cool thing. You get a steady dose of controversy. You get a steady dose of bizarre people doing bizarre things. We're a week in, and look what's happened already. I mean, we've got it all, and we're just now starting. And I mean this in terms of weirdness. We now have a referee accused of giving a white power sign. Can't make this stuff up. He says, the Australian ref, he said it's a nervous twitch. We have the Iranian team saying that we're being kicked out immediately after the game and having to go to Tijuana. We can't even stay in the United States for a night. They're not allowed to stay. And by the way, I agree with them. I agree with their complaints. We had the best story of the World Cup so far. Cape Verde Islands goalkeeper. That's a population of, what, 500,000. He's 40 years old, and he is a worldwide, in one afternoon, became a worldwide rock star. We have companies being sued by FIFA for making ketchup bottles in the shape of the World Cup trophy. And then maybe my favorite, I hope they don't get eliminated. I don't think they will.

0: What's up, y'all? 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
2: A worldwide rock star now. I don't know what happens next for him. You know, he's 40 years old, but you know, I don't know. So here you go. It was 46,000 followers going into the game. It was 1 million within minutes of the game's end. And then within 2 to 3 hours, he had 5 million followers. That's 2 to 3 hours after the game. That guy's just cool. Then we have the Uruguayan coach, Brandon's favorite, Marcelo Bielsa. And so he was asked why he was in a photo shoot, a FIFA photo shoot before the game. You know, they do the show, the shot there, and you do whatever. And he says he refuses to look anywhere. He refuses to look anyone in the eyes during the World Cup because he says, quote, I'm not a model. ESPN reports the 70-year-old Uruguay head coach was captured staring at the ground during World Cup media duties. Asked after his team's 1-1 draw with Saudi Arabia in Miami about why he chose not to look at the camera or looks anyone in the eyes, he says he doesn't need to explain his actions. I don't give any explanations. The picture was taken the way it was taken. I'm not a model. I have no answer for that. Should I also explain why I don't look at people when I'm speaking? There are no explanations I want to give. I believe there's a limit in terms of what we need to explain. If I look up or down, there's so many things to be explained. Some situations do not need to be explained. I have no obligation to behave as a model. Those things have no foundation. I've done nothing wrong. And so whenever he's around, he just looks down or up and will not look at you, except his players. Then he explained his team's logic. Try to piece this one together. He says, I think the fact that we didn't win is linked to not being able to be the best version of ourselves. How about that? That's why we weren't able to win, he says. And then we have the referee who... is, you know, before the game, they show all the officials, right? And then they have the video review, VAR is what it's called. It's instant replay. But it's done so well. I mean, you think the NFL has everything figured out. The way they're using instant replay and ball technology and all that stuff is, and how quickly they're doing it is remarkable. So before the game, of course, they show the officials. Then they show why you need 3 video officials. I don't know, but they're all there and they're standing and being very serious. And so one of the officials, as they take the picture, he flashes this. If you look down at his hands, they're sort of along his leg, and he flashes this okay sign. And you're thinking, not that anybody would have noticed otherwise, but sure enough, you know, with 1 billion people watching, some people caught on to that and said, wait a second, that is the sign used by white supremacists. You don't just stand there looking at the camera, then flash the okay sign down around your waist. And so, of course, it blew up online with organizations saying, hey, man, you got to look out. This guy's flashing the white power sign. Sean Evans is his name. He's serving as a video assistant referee. When cameras cut to Evans, he formed a circle with his thumb and index finger while resting the rest of his fingers. The hand gesture, which looks like an upside-down okay, has been co-opted by white supremacist groups. The Athletic reported that FAIR, a group that monitors racist discriminatory chants, which is a problem in soccer, accused Evans of intentionally transmitting a far-right neo-Nazi symbol and has called FIFA to intervene. Clearly, this official should have no further role to play in this World Cup. After an investigation, FIFA said it found no evidence of breaches of disciplinary code. Evans was asked, and he said it was an involuntary twitch. Got that. The Iranians, and I kind of agree with their coach. I mean, Iran's head coach says the team was ordered to board a plane to Mexico

0: minutes after its 2-2 draw with New Zealand, and that he believes the team is the most oppressed in the World Cup. Yeah, probably so. He said they'd expected to spend Monday night in California to maximize the normal recovery, but they were told immediately after the game they had to leave. He says, after the game, we were told you have to leave the country immediately. It's important for us to have the time to recover, but we were asked to get on a plane and return to Tijuana. And we're troubled by this. Yeah. They moved their camp from Arizona to Mexico. I don't know that I blame them for that. And then there was the Somalia ref who could not get in the country to referee his game. And he's sent back home, and he's not going to be here at all. Said it ruined a dream come true. Like, and then, you know, then you have the red cards and stuff like that, but that's not as good. It's just, you're going to get more of these stories as the thing goes on. That's within the first 4 days. You'll get some bizarre stuff. Don't worry. All right, phone numbers, 512-834-1027 on Twitter, at Jeff Ward Show. 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
1: Welcome to our little show. I'm just sort of walks in, strolling around.
2: You know, I've been working with a consultant today.
1: More meetings.
2: Yeah.
1: Great. That's productive.
2: Good. Well, it was great. We had a really nice buffet lunch.
1: That's beautiful.
2: Four Seasons. That's where he's staying.
1: Oh, Four Seasons. Yeah.
2: Yeah, Station's put him up with the Four Seasons.
1: Well, there goes everyone's raise.
2: Okay, here we go. You're listening to, this is the new one for today, 1027 ESPN, your sports source since 1990. Yeah.
1: Wait, what?
2: You're listening to ESPN Austin, your sports source since 1990. You like that?
1: Well, I don't know that it's true.
2: Well, the listeners don't know.
3: Since 1990.
1: 1990.
2: Listeners don't know how long we've been around.
1: Okay.
2: Got a ring to it, though.
1: Yeah. No, it really doesn't. Yeah. It takes forever to say, and nobody really cares.
2: Yeah.
1: So he came up with that today over lunch.
2: Oh, boy. It was a nice spread. Four Seasons.
1: Beautiful.
2: Poolside. It was great.
1: Glad to hear it.
2: No offense is spared for my man from Kansas City.
1: Great.
2: Yeah.
1: Very productive.
2: How are you today?
1: I'm all right.
2: I see we've got France and Senegal on. Hello, girls. Hello, French girls.
1: Yeah. The
2: French. Viva la France.
1: they're
2: woo.
1: I'll tell you, the French crowd, everyone's good looking. It doesn't look like an American football game. There's no fat, ugly people.
2: Now, Jeff, that is really, really cruel. Did you really have to go down that
1: what do you mean?
2: Half today.
1: Was that incorrect?
2: No,
1: noticed the crowd just now.
2: Well, I noticed the crowd because
1: why don't you watch a Packers game and tell me anybody looks like that?
2: Well, that's Green Bay. They got cheese heads on and they're all fat because they've all been eating cheese.
1: That's most NFL games.
2: Drinking beer.
1: Yeah.
2: Drinking beer. Well, the long nightmare is over. Did you talk about my man Brendan Swordsman?
1: Yeah. I mean, it's really fascinating. First of all, the Big 12 kicked everyone's ass.
2: Yeah.
1: I mean, just middle of the night. They saved everyone. They saved Texas Tech from embarrassing themselves even more.
2: I agree.
1: I mean, I think this is the best thing, even though your man, your MAGA guy, wouldn't shut up again, explaining it in long letters, but I do think the Big 12 saved everyone the hassle, saved college football, saved Texas Tech from the embarrassment it was going down, and, you know, first of all, put Ken Paxton in his legal place, absolutely dismantled everyone legally.
2: I'm so.
1: This is why I think the commissioner of the Big 12 is the smartest guy in the sport.
2: He should be
1: the commissioner.
2: Brett Yarmack.
1: He should be the commissioner.
2: I find it so interesting that you talk to the leadership at Tech and the coaches and stuff. They don't think they did anything wrong in this. I'm going, where have you guys been?
1: Well, they didn't break any laws. The bar is pretty low. That's not their only problem. The bigger problem, I think, was their sort of Trump-like, I'll fight you, I'll sue you, I'll bark at you, instead of just saying, this is what we're going to do, we're going to roll with the guy, we understand some are critical, and then shut up. They just wouldn't stop talking and kept making it worse and kept calling attention to it. But
2: I think they may have a bigger problem. I'll tell you this. When I saw the release from the president of Texas Tech last night, I believe, I wish I had that in front of me, but I believe he said in his first line,
1: I've got it here,
2: Cody Campbell has informed me
1: that
2: Brandon Sorsby will not play college football for Tech and will enter the draft. Cody Campbell has informed me.
1: Yeah.
2: Not Joey McGuire, the head coach. Not Kirby Hallcutt, the athletic director.
1: Yeah.
2: The chairman of the Board of Regents has informed me, the president of the university.
1: Yeah.
2: Ladies and gentlemen, I got a lot of friends up in Lubbock. But it's kind of a icky feeling to me, and I've never met Cody Campbell. He may be the prince of all princes, but it's a little icky feeling to me when this rich oil guy, a billionaire, has all the cards and he's calling the shots.
1: Yeah, he's become the face of your franchise.
2: Yeah,
1: and in not a good way, in a bad way. It got silly, and to say we really had nothing to do with this. Really, who called on Ken Paxton to get involved?
2: Exactly.
1: Who called on him? How did that happen then? If you really were hands off, and the minute, and there's a great story on Yahoo about the law firm that just absolutely dismantled everybody, and that is their opening. And the move was on when Ken Paxton got involved. The commissioner of the Big 12 said, contacted this law firm. They met. The filing happened at 1 a.m. And the move to do it was Ken Paxton. And that's because your MAGA money guy was acting like a bully and started this. And you're lucky the Big 12 got you out of it.
2: Well,
1: in my opinion.
2: Kirk Bowles had a really good column in today's Houston Chronicle talking about this thing with Tech, and he said what you said two weeks ago, that when the day comes when the SEC and Big Ten going to get together and they're going to form their super conference and cherry pick other universities around the country to join them in this super league, you think they're going to call Lubbock?
1: No,
2: I don't think they. Yeah. I don't think they're going to do that at
1: all.
2: But
1: I've said he's become the face of your franchise. I use the comparison to the 80s. It's exactly what happened to SMU. When these rich men own the shop and they think they're bulletproof and they think they want to bully everyone, it ends up making the program look bad. And he now has made you look so bad that you're almost untouchable. You need to just shut up and get in your lane for a while and try to let this go by.
2: Let me just say this, too, and before you Tech people go crazy, it happens on all college campuses because you have big money guys at the University of Texas and at A&M and at Michigan who like to get their shots in. They like to get their influence in. But I believe, thankfully, at least I may be Brownwood naive about this, but I think that the University of Texas, they've got a strong chair of regent. Kevin Eltife. But Kevin Eltife, he doesn't pick up phone, go, oh, by the way, college president, by the way, Kirby, go the way, Joy, he's not playing anymore. That doesn't happen because they have their checks and balances, and I think there may be things behind the scenes, but they know their place.
1: Here's why you have scandals like this. I'm not saying that someone like Michigan doesn't have a scandal. They do.
2: But, you think?
1: Yeah, plenty of them. They're really good at it. The difference is, Texas or Michigan has so much, they're Google. They have so much money coming in from so many different places. They're rich without the rich people. And they have enough rich people. Programs like SMU and Tech are mid-sized. And so it's easier for one person to become the angel investor turned activist investor.
2: Especially if you have a smart guy like Cody Campbell who flipped his oil company a couple times, multi-billion dollars.
1: But he's got money, and no one tells him no, and he can take over the shop. It's hard in Michigan or Texas for one person to take over the shop because it's Google. The money comes in from so many different places. And so when you get that crack-like addiction from an owner, bad stuff starts to happen, and it's a bad look. But the what the Big 12 did was just, and then the commissioner of the Big 12, again, the smartest guy in the sport. He is calm and quiet. And he pulled it off. And he called the Tech president at 7 a.m. and said, I want you to know legally what is now happening. And they explained it to him, and he realized pretty quickly, Ken Paxton, you got your ass handed to you. We got no fight here. They are asserting, apparently it was genius. One of the guys who's involved, this guy named Mars, who represents a lot of legal filings. I think he represented Trinidad Chambliss. He said it's the most innovative legal filing he's ever seen.
2: Mm.
1: It was 47 pages at 1 a.m., and it was game over. And so Tech, I think at some point, had to, well, no, they did. The presidents all met, and they were already ganging up on Tech. To say, because Kansas and Utah,
2: the other had
1: already said,
2: yeah,
1: we're going to, the attorney generals
2: Oklahoma,
1: of those states,
2: Kansas,
1: said, we're in too. We're all coming.
2: Yeah.
1: And I think the president of Tech finally said, I hope they did the responsible thing and called Sorsby's lawyer and said, listen, look out. We're going to lose, and you're going to lose, and you got a decision to make. And I get where Sorsby's coming from, and that is I need to go now because it sounds like by August he wouldn't be playing college football.
2: Correct. Yeah. And the opportunity would be gone for the supplemental draft.
1: Right. So I don't know that he had, he needed another year, obviously, but I don't think he was going to get it, and he needs a job, and so he went and took the next job. I think the other part of this now, once you get the, again, I think the best thing that happened to you just get your ass kicked by the Big 12 is get this guy to shut up. That's this MAGA guy. The other thing,
2: yes, he's not going to shut up. Cody Campbell.
1: Apparently, I wrote like a 15-page letter about
2: it. He's not going to shut up.
1: But he's got an out. Now you got an out. Now you have a chance to say, well,
2: but they didn't
1: it's out of
2: win,
1: our hands.
2: Jeff, because they've got a couple of backup quarterbacks.
1: Right.
2: They've got to coach up before they're.
1: Well, that's the other thing that I think is pretty interesting now. When you've dumped all this on your coach, and I'm going to assume that he didn't want any of this, but I could be wrong. I'm going to assume that Joey McGuire, in a private moment, not some billionaire in his face, would have said, no, man, I'm not going here. Joey McGuire's spot is difficult. One, you obviously need a quarterback. But whoever you have, especially in a world now where, you know, all quarterbacks can be divas, but in a world where if you don't think the team likes you or you're going to play, you leave.
2: Yeah.
1: He's got to now convince someone, you're our guy. And that guy's sitting there thinking, no, I'm not. You spent the last 5 months going to court over the other guy.
2: Right.
1: What am I now? So he's got to, one, find a quarterback. Two, coach him. Three, get him to feel like that guy would run through a wall for me after 4 months of feeling like I'm the trash.
2: Yeah.
1: Nobody really wanted me. You guys didn't fight for me. That's an interesting problem that they're in. But at least they know it now.
2: Yeah.
1: Instead of, you know, mid-September
2: or
1: something.
2: And they got a couple of months to figure it
1: out. But part of it is you got to convince whoever your next guy is, you really are the guy. Forget the last 4 months. And it has to do with the locker room, too. Hey, let's forget the last 4 months. Let's forget this whole thing. Let's move on.
2: Because I firmly believe this, with their schedule and with their personnel, they can win with an average quarterback. I don't know how far they can go in the playoffs because that reared its ugly head last year, too, with Baron Morton.
1: Yeah.
2: He turned out to be a pretty average quarterback.
1: Yeah. No, you're right.
2: They can win the conference with an average quarterback. They're not going to win the national championship with an average quarterback.
1: And then I think the thing about Sorsby in the NFL is fascinating.
2: Well, apparently I read an article this afternoon. Cincinnati has been getting inquiries from a lot of pro teams saying thoughts, and those desperate goofball suspects are going to do anything.
1: Exactly.
2: They're trying to reach.
1: I've read this Mac Engel column today. He wrote a great piece on, it says, Brendan Sorsby's leaving Tech, which never grasped he wasn't worth it. But he also wrote about what is the term he used? That there's a never-ending desperation in the NFL for a quarterback. And so we all know they'll talk themselves into anything.
2: Mm-hmm.
1: The question is, what can the league really do? Because he's not been a league employee. He hasn't bet on the why he's worked in the NFL.
2: They can't do – I don't think they can do anything.
1: I don't Jeff. Either.
2: No.
1: But then it's going to come down to if you are the Browns, the Cowboys, the Jets, the whoever – do you really want to go here, and do you want to invest a third, fourth, fifth round to do it, and then what happens?
2: It's what you said a long time. Can you trust the guy?
1: Yeah.
2: Can you trust him?
1: Here's the setup, and I haven't even looked at Twitter yet to see how people responded to this. So the comp that I've watched him, I've only seen him play, I think, five quarters ever. The comp is Jackson Dart. That's who I would compare him to.
2: He's a big kid, 6'4" kid.
1: Yeah. He's athletic. He runs. It looks very similar to Jackson Dart, which is not a bad thing. And he's played a lot of football. But, you know, that I'm not a huge fan of that because look what happens. You get knocked out. That said, he's good enough. Would he have been a first-round pick coming out this year? Maybe, but probably second, third, or fourth. But still, I mean, that's a quarterback. A team that has a veteran quarterback that doesn't need to play him soon. A team that has a veteran quarterback who is sensible, stable, not drama, who is solid, but is late in his career, would need him. A team with an owner that doesn't want baggage, but seems to thrive on toxic baggage, would go after him. Who am I describing?
2: I was talking to Joy, and Joy and I got a lot in common. We're wildcatters. That's, we like to drill wells.
1: Exactly.
2: We like to go deep, and we like a bottle of scotch and pretty women. And I talked to Joy. He said that Brent O'Meck is a good hand.
1: Yeah.
2: And I think, you know, he's been to that reform school. He's been to that gambling reform school. That's what Stephen and the kids want me to go for my sex stuff. But I say, no, Daddy's just got a loose zipper. But, you know, he comes here, he'll be just fine for us.
1: Dak will take care of him. Mm.
2: They have a good backup quarterback.
1: They do?
2: Yeah. Who? The kid from Tennessee can throw the orange.
1: Well, I mean, you say that all the time, but I've never seen him play.
2: It's good.
1: All we know is a YouTube video of him throwing an orange 3 miles or something. Like, I don't even know. I'm just saying it's going to have to take
2: somebody like that or an idiot franchise.
1: Yeah, an idiot.
2: Can you imagine the Browns saying, yeah, we got it. We got it.
1: Yeah.
2: Join the six other quarterbacks right there.
1: I wouldn't. And so I explained to people how the supplemental draft work. I don't think anybody uses a high pick. Unless it's someone exceedingly stupid, of which they are, the Jets and the Cardinals are exceedingly, they're exceedingly stupid. So never say never, but I could see a decent franchise going, hey, what the heck? Because unlike college football, they're not going to be, they go and use a third round, fourth round, fifth round pick on him. He shows up, NFL will have protocols. The NFL is not college football. It is not full of stupid people. They know exactly what they're getting into, and they will not miss a beat. So if you draft him, and next thing you know, he's on Kalshi, boom, he's gone. The franchise will lose nothing but his locker's cleaned out, and they move on. So there's not a legal risk of a franchise. I mean, the NFL is not going to let you pick him without signing off on the idea that you're picking a guy who's a gambling addict.
2: I think he's going to have to hump it to make a team myself. Yeah. He was good in college. Well, I never saw him that much.
1: It's pretty good.
2: Cincinnati was not a world beater last year.
1: But that'll be interesting. Because I don't know if the NFL can sort of just come up with a plan to say, we're not touching it. And I say that because his lawyer likes the attention. He likes to sue people. Now, suing the NFL is a completely different animal. Mm-hmm. You are messing with the cartel there. So Tech acts like it's a mutual decision, and I'm finding that really hard to believe. If it was mutual, you would have split the sheets months ago.
2: Sure.
1: You wouldn't have been here.
2: And there was some article someone was talking about that Tech says you're still going to honor the money. Which I find that hard to believe.
1: There's a quote attributed in a Yahoo story of Campbell saying that we will honor that. And I'm thinking, why would you do that?
2: Yeah.
1: I don't get it. You said you were hands off, so why wouldn't you want your money back?
2: You know what's going to what the next lawsuit's going to be? Tech is going to sue Cincinnati.
1: Okay.
2: Because they didn't come clean that he had a problem.
1: Yeah, I don't know that I blame him.
2: I believe Cincinnati deserves scrutiny. Yeah, yeah. If they indeed know this guy was gambling and still played him for 2 years.
1: I agree.
2: Yeah.
1: I agree. I mean, I don't know that I would completely blame Tech. I mean, you should have already done it. But I don't know what the rule, there's no rules, so what's the obligation for Cincinnati to tell you? I mean, you want to go take our player, that's your problem.
2: They didn't tell them, but they were quickly, when they lost him, they were quick to tell the NCAA.
1: Yeah, they outed him, yeah. Yeah. Yeah, I mean, I don't blame Tech for being pissed. I don't know, you know, where that can go. That sport has no idea what it's doing.
2: Oh, yeah.
1: And I'm going to stand by this Big 12 commissioner. You saw just how sharp and quickly they responded, man.
2: And he rallied the troops.
1: Man, they were ready to go.
2: He went against Cody. He went against the power of Washington.
1: The power of
2: Austin.
1: Your next senator, Kenneth Paxton.
2: Yeah.
1: Who shockingly was smoked legally. Well, he thought old Ken there was our Perry Mason.
2: Yeah.
1: Apparently not. Apparently the $1,200 hour lawyers are much better. But the Big 12 was ready. I mean, they had them lined up. They made the phone call. Here's what you're going to face. And called that was cool. He called the Tech president and said, it's game on, man.
2: It's coming. All right, Jeff, we've got to take a break on your sports source.
1: Wait, what?
2: We've got to take a break here on your sports source. 1990. ESPN Austin.
1: Real jingle for this?
2: He said, they'll never know the difference. Say it.
1: Yeah.
2: Say it three times an hour. Say, how many times has that been?
3: That's two.
2: Good,
1: what
2: okay.
1: is it again? Sports?
3: I don't know where you're getting 1990 from.
1: I think you just made it up. I think that's the point. That's what the consultant said.
2: It sounded good. Sound like we're old and established and been here a long time.
1: We have.
2: Your sports shorts.
3: Since 1990.
1: I was going to say.
2: Since 1990.
1: You've been here since 1990?
2: Yeah.
3: I wasn't even alive.
2: Yes.
1: You've been here since 1990?
2: 89, as a matter of fact, yeah.
1: Wow.
2: Yeah.
1: Man.
2: I looked back at my career and said to myself, you loser. You loser. Yeah. Yeah.
1: When did it dawn on you that this was a loser job?
2: When this was a loser
1: industry? 91, 95?
2: No.
1: When did it hit you?
2: It didn't come until the internet and the phones and the digitals and the podcast. It's still fun to me, and I still think we have our audience there. But it's just obvious. Radio is not the way it was in 1990.
3: When we were new.
2: When we were the sports source.
3: Yeah, the sports source.
2: We still are the sports source. Boy, in 1990, we really were, yeah.
1: Yeah, you probably had a big news team in the morning.
2: News team.
1: Yeah.
3: Had a van. Right?
2: Oh, yeah. We had the news vans, teams, yeah. We had Kathy. I worked with Kathy Cronkite.
1: We had like a team of 10 people. Walter's filled over to another voice, and this person does this story. Then over our weather person and our traffic person.
2: Well, seriously, the next door to KLBJ, the TV stations and newspaper would get the news from our reporters. We had like seven reporters that were damn good. Remember Eric Blumberg?
1: I knew Eric.
2: He's a hell of a reporter.
1: Yeah. Eric was a good political reporter.
2: Yeah.
1: Great political reporter.
2: Yeah.
1: So, is that 1990?
2: 89, 90.
1: Yeah.
2: The 80s, yeah.
1: Okay.
2: Yeah, but it's still, I love this and it's still fun and we serve our people.
1: Are you reading this somewhere? Have you read this off a 3x5 card? What kind of comment was that?
2: After lunch today. Hey, how good the lunch was today.
1: Yeah, you've told me a few times. $1,200 on some guy at Four Seasons. That's nice.
2: Yeah, I said, what are you going to work? Going to do some more consulting? He goes, no, I'm going to the pool, Ed.
1: Yeah.
2: I'm here for the rest of the week.
1: Absolutely. He's ordering all the porn in the room.
2: Back with more. 1027 ESPN right after this.
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6: 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Experience.
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2: Bring it back. I get my copy. Could you bring it back? I've got to get my copy for the next.
1: Sure. Yeah. What do you need?
2: Advertisement. My next copy for the next.
1: Okay.
2: That's what I mean. We still have people. We send a message to our listeners.
1: Oh boy, here's the
2: we
1: stuff.
2: Sell product.
1: This guy's
2: Jeff.
1: Got all corporate.
2: We sell product.
1: All corporate.
2: We sell product.
1: Okay, we got
2: and
1: it.
2: You know what, Jeff?
1: I feel like I'm. They like get you're reading from an employee handbook.
2: They get results, and that's the ultimate goal. If our advertisers get results, and they do, they do.
1: Right? Does this feel like it's some kind of company message being thrown out there?
3: It's like a Waterloo infomercial.
1: Yeah. Very well said.
2: I've been asked to go to every station here, 8 stations.
1: Just give like a lecture
2: for
1: like
2: for
1: this.
2: The same message.
1: And now with a message, an infomercial for the company. Here's Ed.
2: Yeah, I've got to get the translations for El Pato station and the other station, Honest station.
1: This is a good question. Da Dim's doctor tweets, if Sorsby doesn't get taken during the supplemental draft, is he then an unrestricted free agent? And I believe the answer is yes.
2: Hmm.
1: Yeah, I think that's right. Very good question. I didn't cover that. The supplemental has 3 tiers. The first tier is a random draw, and that is teams with 6 wins or fewer in 2025.
2: Okay.
1: Then the next tier is remaining non-playoff teams. And so in those tiers, whoever's drawn first can put a bid in if they want to the commissioner. And I don't believe anyone's even submitted to the supplemental draft since 2019.
2: Because there had to be some names in it, surely.
1: So they weren't picked.
2: Mm.
1: The last player was a 5th-round pick by the Cowboys. Never heard of the guy. Most famous supplemental draft player.
2: I can't answer that question. I don't know.
3: I know.
1: Bernie Kosar,
3: yep. Yeah.
2: Why was Bernie in the supplemental draft?
1: I'm going to have to read up on that, but I believe it was done intentionally by him to play for the Cleveland Browns. He graduated early from Miami.
2: Okay.
1: And once he did that, at the time, apparently it allowed a loophole where he could submit himself, and the Browns were bad enough, and so he took the calculation that they would then pick him. Of which they did.
2: Mm.
1: Yeah.
2: Yeah. And the rest is history, as they say.
1: Right.
2: Let me give you a baseball score update. West Virginia is shutting out Troy 7-0 in the 9th inning. West Virginia will now meet North Carolina tomorrow. Got to beat Carolina twice to get to the championship series. That's going to be a row to hoe, as they say. West Virginia will play North Carolina. Of course, the Longhorns face Georgia tonight again in Omaha. Georgia beat them on Saturday night. And then last night, Oklahoma, wow, what a run they're on.
1: Yeah.
2: Surprised Georgia. So the winner of Texas and Georgia will have to beat Oklahoma twice.
1: An Oklahoma team that finished, what did the big, in the SEC, ninth or something like that?
2: Yeah, I think Texas won two or three from them during the regular season. But it's all about peaking at the right time. Skip Johnson is the head coach of Oklahoma. He was pitching coach for a long time for the Texas Longhorns. Yep. Yeah.
1: T3 Monad tweets, so did the Jets take Sorsby in the supplemental draft?
2: Well,
1: that'd be par for the course.
2: It would be.
1: Yeah.
2: It would be.
1: Local Yokel ATX tweets, making the obvious joke here, Sorsby to the Raiders. I hope not. Just kidding. I know they have the Indiana kid.
2: I don't know if Sorsby likes
1: casino
2: gambling. He likes it on his phone. He would go crazy.
1: That would be so cruel to him.
2: Look, it's the win.
1: Oh, that guy's head would spin off his
2: Jesus
1: body.
2: Jesus Ballas. You know.
1: Nah, that would be
2: he'd
1: mean.
2: He'd be like Navin Johnson.
1: Yeah, that'd be mean. I'm trying to think, other than Texas, which my angle here is, there's a team that kind of fits this pattern. The states that don't have legalized gambling.
3: Are you talking about the Houston Texans?
1: No.
3: Or the Cowboys?
1: Cowboys.
3: Yeah, because Jerry Jones did say sometimes I'm in that kind of mood.
1: Yeah. I mean, it's kind of set up. You don't have to play him for a couple of years, and he gets to hang around a solid dude. And it's not legal in the states.
3: You could still gamble in Texas.
1: I know, but I'm just laying it out, and it's the kind of toxic chaos that Jones is addicted to. I mean, it's the very thing like Dak Prescott just expects. Every day that he wakes up, he expects some kind of dumpster fire.
2: And every time he does, oh, that's good, let's go. Come on, let's go.
1: So the states that don't have legalized gambling.
2: Mm.
1: If you were in a legalized gambling state, I wouldn't touch him.
2: He's been to rehab. You'd hope he'd learned his lesson. And by the way, the Cowboys' backup is Joe Milton III, who can throw the orange 100 yards.
1: Yeah, we've seen that.
2: And then they got Sam Howell. They don't need a quarterback.
1: I know they don't.
2: They don't need a quarterback. Jerry doesn't need no drama.
1: Okay. I know they don't. I know they don't. Check, check, and check. That means he'll do it. I mean, I have no idea how teams look at this. I really don't. I mean, the head coach of the Browns, for what it's worth, his owner's a nut job, but Todd Monken, the head coach of the Browns, said, I'm not going there. No way.
2: Mm.
1: We're not going anywhere near that. I mean,
2: well, they shouldn't.
1: Of course not. Plus, he realizes I have four draft picks in one room. But then again, they're owned by a buffoon.
2: Who's always looking to sell more tickets. They're building, of course, the stadium there. But, yeah, they don't need a quarterback. They're the last team in America that needs a quarterback.
1: Play the Mike Florio thing, which was a good take on Sorsby, because Mike Florio is a lawyer himself. It's a good take on Sorsby in the supplemental draft.
8: For Brendan Sorsby, how did he come to this decision? This decision, Trevor, came in the wake of a slew of legal headwinds.
1: That's all right. He actually mentions the fascinating story about the legal case put together by the law firm for the Big 12, which was fascinating.
2: By the way, the Browns have
14: efforts to play college football in 2026, knowing that I still may lose my eligibility at a time when it's too late to jump to the NFL. He had until June 22 to apply for the supplemental draft, and he has. On Tuesday, he'll dismiss his lawsuit in Lubbock County, Texas, which will make him ineligible to play college football and eligible to enter the supplemental draft. But this isn't over. The first step, will the NFL let him in? They should. Will the NFL try to punish him like they punished Terrell Pryor in 2011? They shouldn't. And then ultimately, who will draft him and in what round? And will any owners be skittish about a quarterback who is a recovering gambling addict touching the ball on every play into the future, knowing that a relapse is possible? These are all things that are going to be figured out in the coming weeks. The one thing we know, Brendan Sorsby will never play for Texas Tech.
1: He needed this season.
2: Of course he did, to hone his skills.
1: He needed this year. I think he and his lawyer had the best plan they could, and obviously Tech needed him too. But I think he needed Tech more than even Tech may have needed him. And so I it would be interesting to hear what the conversation was like and from whom. I'm going to guess it probably came from his lawyer, who said, look, I'm better than Ken Paxton and I can read this, and you're not going to get to play. So we got to make a decision soon. I wonder if Tech told him that. I wonder if Tech told him.
2: Ken Paxton acted not on a legal precedence. He acted because he was told.
1: Sure. Right.
2: By Cody and the boys.
1: He showed up to be some goon, and he got his ass handed to him by another law firm in the middle of the night. They just came with 48 pages, and it was game over. And plus, you had the attorneys general from other states now, Republican
2: Oklahoma,
1: states.
2: Kansas, and Utah.
1: Republican states in on it, saying, we're ready to go, too.
2: Against Ken Paxton.
1: I submit.
2: Against Tech.
1: I submit. Had the MAGA guy at Tech been slightly more reserved, had been slightly more appreciative and not made all that noise, I wonder if the fight would have been as big as it was. I think he made it a lot worse. So the whole college football world said, Big 12, Brett Yormark, save us. And he goes, I got this. But I wonder, had this dude at Tech handled himself with some ounce of reservation and sort of humility, just say, we get that people are critical of this, don't say that. We're going to trust him. We put the protocols in place. Let us earn your trust.
2: I don't think that's in his playbook, because.
1: Oh, I know that. I'm saying, but had he tried that, I don't know that the momentum would have built up to say, we're going to absolutely destroy you.
2: Mm-hmm. The thing about Cody Campbell, he still has a lot of support with a lot of alumni, because he has taken Tech to the place where they are. It's all about his money. That money has done that. The Tech's women's softball team, the money. The basketball team, money. He's done so much for that school. But in this case, I believe, be a little reserved and just say, okay, it's done. Not a real good situation. We'll see how it plays out, instead of being really in your face.
1: Going to get the Yahoo story going to get Paxton, or whoever did, I think it's pretty obvious, just made the whole thing worse. You begged to get those other attorney generals involved. You begged, you pushed Yarmark's hand, and look what happened.
2: Mm-hmm.
1: You go send those Republican goons after him, and it backfired. And you sent that guy. He's like a legal midget. Wait, can we say midget?
2: You just did.
1: Okay.
3: What's it say in the handbook?
1: Yeah, what's the handbook saying today?
2: Let me get it out. Page.
1: I mean,
2: a vertically challenged.
1: No. Legal midget works. Like intellectual midget.
3: Yeah, I think in the context you're using it.
1: Thank you, Trey. I would like to go through arbitration on this. Is that in the handbook?
2: I'll have to call poolside at the Four Seasons.
1: Yeah,
2: and find
1: call our dude and see what's, say, hey, Jeff just did it already. He used legal midget today. Is that cool? Is that what the focus group says? France beat Senegal 3-1.
2: Hey, my men from Iran, I'm confused. Help me out. They tied New Zealand, but did they get the word they got to go home?
1: They had to go home.
2: They got to go home.
1: I think their coach came out and said, we plan to spend the night here, and they told us to go to Mexico.
2: Mm-hmm.
1: They had to go to Tijuana after their game.
2: Mm-hmm.
3: That's messed up.
1: I think it's messed up, too.
3: What did they do?
1: What did that guy do?
2: Nothing.
1: Right.
2: Nothing.
1: I feel sorry for him. What did those players do?
2: Listen.
1: Are they dropping bombs in the Strait of Hormuz?
2: I'm telling you what. If I'm on that team, I'm saying I'm doing the Jordan Belfort. I'm not going anywhere. I'm not. I defect.
1: Well, but they. I don't know that those guys even live in Iran.
3: I imagine they're all in. A lot of them are in like Saudi Arabia.
1: Yeah,
2: you think so?
3: Yeah, they're all playing this.
1: All right. But still, the coach said we're the most oppressed team in this tournament. I think he's right. He said we had planned to spend the night after the game, and we were told we had to leave.
2: And who told him to do that? His government or the FIFA's?
1: Oh, I think it was the one here.
2: Our government?
1: Yeah.
2: Surely not.
1: What do you mean, surely not? Are you kidding?
2: Surely not.
1: We kicked a Somali referee out already.
2: He might have been a terrorist.
1: That's what they said. He's a referee. I felt bad for them. I thought that was uncool. Why not show them?
2: It's a hotel loco in Tijuana.
1: Yeah. They had to get on a flight. This is what he said, and get out. After they had a plan, and I don't know who's financing
2: I'm
1: them.
2: I'm going to Google.
1: I don't know.
2: I believe that.
1: Really? Okay. Well, here you go. I'm going to read it to you right here. Iran's head coach, this is from Yahoo, said his team was ordered to board a plane to Mexico minutes after drawing 2-2 with New Zealand in what he believes is his team being the most oppressed team in the World Cup. The team's head coach said they had expected to spend Monday night in California to maximize recovery, only to be told after the match they had to board a plane back to Tijuana.
2: I'm in the Googles right now.
1: Well, here it is. Here. What Google are you going to get that I'm not?
2: Ooh, it was us.
1: Yeah.
2: The U.S. government and FIFA.
1: Why is that surprising you?
2: Required the Iranian team to leave the country and return to their base camp in Tijuana immediately following the World Cup game. Oh, man. The situation unfolded through a combination of U.S. travel regulations and tournament logistics. Had to go back to their base camp. Oh, man, why are we doing this? This is a soccer team.
1: Yeah, I thought, why not have them say good things about being in the United States?
2: The Department of Homeland Security and the U.S. administration permitted the Iranian team and staff into the U.S. with strict conditions, requiring them to arrive just before match days and depart promptly after games concluded.
1: What are they going to do?
2: I know.
1: You don't think they want to come here and play soccer and maybe get a job at a club elsewhere? You think those guys really want to cause trouble?
2: No, I don't.
1: I think that's terrible. Well,
2: they're athletes.
1: What are the ones dropping balls?
2: They're not the mullahs.
1: Yeah.
2: They're not the mullahs.
1: Well, what did that coach do? I feel bad for him.
2: I feel bad for him, too, because you shouldn't. They're visitors to the country in a world soccer tournament.
1: I mean, do they call the hotel and say, listen, we were on our way over there, but we've been kicked out, so we got to go to Tijuana.
2: Yeah, Tijuana.
1: You were at the Howard Johnson.
2: Oh, see, welcome.
1: In Anaheim, but now we can't even do that. They keep their money?
2: I guess so. No, I wouldn't keep their money.
1: That's mean.
2: All right, got to take a break.
1: I was happy for that. In a weird way, I was kind of happy they tied.
3: 1-1.
15: I was too.
1: Yeah. You know, I mean, they played hard. They're doing all they can. I mean, where in the heck have they been training?
15: I think Mexico.
2: Yeah, that's their base camp in Tijuana.
1: But for the months leading up to this, they got to duck every time a plane comes over?
15: Yeah, I think so.
1: I feel bad for those guys.
2: I really do. I don't know much about that team. I would assume they play
1: either.
2: All over.
1: I know they have one good player who plays somewhere in Europe. Armini, I think his name is. They're not bad. I mean, now, New Zealand's one of the worst teams in the whole tournament.
2: Are they?
1: Yeah. But still, to show up in your locker room thinking you're going to jump on the bus or however they're going to Uber or whatever they're going to do, no, you guys got to get out of here.
2: Yeah.
1: Like, where do we go? Tijuana.
2: Here's your box lunch after your
1: meal.
2: After your game.
1: We got some pizzas here. You guys get on a plane and head to Tijuana.
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2: Hey, we're back on the show. Ed Clements and Jeff Ward. 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Since 1990.
1: Oh, boy.
2: Write it down.
1: Yeah.
2: Put it on the wall.
1: You know what? You watch Ted Lasso, right?
2: Yeah.
1: Okay, so Ted Lasso fans, I'm not sure how many are aware how many characters are based on real soccer players. Roy Kent.
25: The Surly.
1: Yeah.
2: Surly.
1: His first time I saw Roy Kent, he's supposed to be Roy Keane. Who's a very famous player for Manchester United, very surly, fought people all the time, but legendary, he's Irish. And then, remember the character, on the show, did they call him Zavon?
15: Zavar,
1: whatever. Remember, he was like this very mystical superstar, skill player. Well, he is one of the analysts on the Fox studio show.
2: Bro.
1: That's Zlatan
15: Ibrahimovic.
1: That's who the character was based on. Okay. He's very bizarre and kind of nutty, but super talented. That's who that character was based on. And he's doing the color commentary studio show
2: really
1: with
2: cool.
1: Lexi Lawless and who's
15: Peter
1: Schmeichel's on there. Thierry Henry. Is that Rob Stone? No. What's her name? She's from the Premier League. Zlatan. That's that character.
2: Okay.
1: And he's a nut. Like, he's a funny nut, but he was very bizarre as a player. So, just so you know.
2: A character on the show, an actor just died a couple weeks ago who played the owner.
1: The
2: owner's.
15: Anthony Head.
2: Yeah, owner's.
1: Ex-husband.
15: He died.
2: Yeah.
1: What was his name? He took over West Ham.
15: Yeah, Rupert was his name.
1: And then was being sued by some West Ham employee.
2: So Norway's about to play Iraq?
1: Yeah, I don't know how they're there. I really
2: Iraq?
1: Yeah.
15: Iraq got through on the AFCON Confederation playoff pathway.
1: How the hell are they doing this? They're about to get absolutely boat raced. If Norway wants to.
2: So you say don't bet on the boys from Baghdad?
1: I don't know what the bet is. I don't know what the over-under is, but it's really admirable.

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1: It's a dark horse. They have one of my favorite players in the world. Ed's favorite, Martin Odegaard. Very, very slick player.
2: He's on Liverpool?
1: Yeah, he doesn't play like... he's an Arsenal guy.
2: Oh, okay, yeah.
1: Doesn't play like a Nordic guy at all. Very slick player, but poor Iraqis. Well, at least they're getting a game. You know, I guess it's got to be fun for them.
3: Yeah, they're there.
1: And
3: yeah.
1: They get money, I think.
3: Do they?
1: I think you could make a lot of money. That's pretty admirable.
3: Well, sure it is that.
1: You know, we complain about traffic. We complain about, you know, our kids' practice. Those dudes are lucky to find a goal somewhere.
3: Yeah, there's, you know.
1: There's probably bombs in the ground somewhere.
3: Well, I'm sure there's still bombs in the ground. And
1: wow, that's impressive.
3: Still
1: even.
3: Still shocked we told Iran to go to Tijuana.
1: Bring that up tomorrow. See, oh God, I can imagine what the Lampasas crowd would say.
3: Get them out.
1: That's right.
3: Get them bastards out.
1: Yeah. We've been bombing them, and then we kick them out. Just kick them to Tijuana.
3: Oh, everybody from Norway is happy and stuff.
1: Oh, yeah,
3: these poor Iraqis are very serious.
1: Yeah, I was going to say, life could not be more opposite.
3: Yeah.
1: Nobody in Norway is in a bad mood.
3: No, they're all happy.
1: Yeah, they're all jacked, too. They're all giant dudes that are jacked. But, yeah, they have no bad moods. The fans are cool. It's not a bad day in Norway, is
3: there? No, I don't think there's a bad day.
1: Yeah, or Denmark or any of those places
3: Norway,
1: you talked about.
3: Norway, Denmark, Finland, Sweden.
1: You live to be about 100. You eat great food.
3: Sure.
1: Everyone has a lot of sex.
3: I don't know about that,
1: yeah.
3: Jeff.
1: Oh, yeah.
3: Did you date Norwegian women at the University of Texas?
1: Not that I know of.
3: No.
1: Yeah. I cannot say that I have.
3: Oh, I think it's a sweet gesture, too, when they bring out the kids with the players.
1: Yeah.
3: That's really sweet.
1: Yeah.
3: All these guys named Jacko. There's Jacko. There's Jacko.
1: That's the brand
3: Jacko
1: on their warm-ups. Everyone that thinks everyone on the team is named Jacko.
3: I thought they're all named Jacko. I
1: don't know what brand Jacko is. I've noticed how they're not wearing Nike or Adidas.
3: I'm Jacko.
1: Good for those fans.
3: Well, this is good. It's good for the Americans.
1: Yeah, except we kick them out. What are we going to do to them?
3: We're not going to do that to the Iraqis. We're done with them. Oh, they're chanting now.
1: Uh-oh.
3: Oh, don't start talking about Allah. Ooh, boy. Jacko, there's another Jacko. There's another Jacko.
1: I'm glad
3: Jacko
1: to hear you're upset with us kicking Iranians out to Tijuana after the game.
3: Yeah, really petty and really low. Good gosh, we didn't even do that.
1: I know. Kicking them out to Tijuana. Where are we going? You guys are headed to Tijuana.
3: Going to Tijuana.
1: Well, we had a Howard Johnson's in Anaheim. Not now. You're on your way to Tijuana, bud.
3: By bus.
1: Yeah.
3: You're heading south.
1: It'll be 5 hours before you guys will be detained at customs. ICE will kick the snot out of you.
3: Oh, they're singing the Ja Vester Dette Laden, the Norway national anthem. These guys are just all blonde and got jaws, stone-faced guys.
1: No, they're Vikings. Have you heard the famous picture they've taken? The Norwegian team has, look at that guy. He looks like he might kill someone. And then there's...
3: Oh, look at that guy.
1: No, that guy's one of the best
2: Erling
1: players
2: Haaland
1: in the world. He's a freak.
2: Somebody stole my Erling Haaland jersey.
1: That's Rob Gronkowski of soccer. That's what that dude is. Hmm. But they actually took a team picture dressed like Vikings.
3: Did they really?
1: And they're all, you know, they're all ripped and stuff. And it's apparently pretty famous. So.
3: Oh, there's a big guy crying. National anthem.
1: You're digging this now.
3: I'm kind of digging it.
1: Ed likes the Scandinavian people, I've concluded.
3: I'm kind of digging
1: it. And the French women.
3: I want to go to Oslo with a stop in Gay Paris.
1: Yeah, it'd be pretty nice right now.
3: Yeah.
1: Yeah, having some good wine. Is the Scream, is that a Norwegian painter?
2: I think. I'll look that up.
3: He might have been Dane.
1: That's what I want to go. So I just want to go stare at it for hours. I want to stare at the Scream. I thought it was a Norwegian painter.
3: Well, I think you've got the Googles in front of me.
1: Yeah. All right.
2: You are correct.

0: Correct.
1: Oh, it was a Norwegian?
2: Yeah.
0: Yeah. Edvard Munch.
2: Yep.
0: Edvard Munch.
2: It sold a few years ago. I just love to stare at it because it's so messed up. Mm-hmm. And this crazy stuff happening at the World Cup, the Uruguayan coach won't look at people. You heard about this? Mm-mm. The media keeps getting mad at him because he comes in and puts his head down and says, I refuse to look at you. So he won't. Before the game, you know, they do the shot of, you know, coach, player stuff. He's looking down. And they said, what are you doing? He goes, I'm not a model. I don't have to look in anyone's eyes.
1: Beautiful.
2: Yeah, he's a nut.
1: He's a beautiful man there. That's wonderful.
2: Where was Steve Sarkisian going with his...
1: Well, we're
2: going
1: to talk about that next segment because...
2: What's going on with him this offseason?
1: It's really interesting. He really has not been the... You know, talking in the lane, doing the right
2: thing.
1: He's
2: not buttoned up at all.
1: No, he's been outlandish the last few months, and he got more outlandish on a podcast recently.
2: Have you seen her?
1: Have I seen her? Who?
2: Yeah.
1: Or who?
2: The podcast host?
1: No, I just read the story. I didn't...
2: What's her name? Adams? Up with Adams? I want you to look that up on the Googles, if you don't mind, please. Go ahead and look that up. Let's get your reaction.
1: Her name is what?
2: Something Adams. It's called Up and Adams Show.
1: Up and...
2: I want to say it's Kate Adams, but I'm not sure. That's the podcast he was on.
0: Kay Adams.
2: Kay Adams, yeah.
1: Up and Adams. She's all right.
2: No, keep going for pictures.
1: Well, I'm seeing her picture right now.
2: I'm telling you to scroll.
1: I'm sure
2: the other
1: she's
2: kind.
1: A very talented journalist.
2: I know.
1: Hold that thought. We got to take a break. It's 5 o'clock.
2: Oh yeah.
1: Here at 102.7 ESPN. We'll be back with more on the Hot Take Tuesday edition right after this.
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8: Do you think Bo Nix is mad that he was the fifth quarterback taken in his draft class?
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8: 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Sean Payton. 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
9: You're going to be drafted next year. 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
9: 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I think it was a smart decision by both those quarterbacks. Go to play at Oregon and also for Dylan Raiola. 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
1: Okay, welcome back. I'm Ed Plummets along with Jeff Ward. Spent a lot of the first hour talking about the Tech quarterback situation. It's going to be Will Holland. Will Holland from Hutto. And when he comes back from his injury, I think they're going to be just fine if he can stay healthy. And I think they can cut you.
2: Is his name Hammond?
1: Will Hammond. Excuse me. I say Holland. Will yeah. Hammond from Hutto. And if they can coach up some younger guys.
2: Does anyone even know that?
1: Well, they say by the end of September. That's what Joey said earlier this summer. In between defending
2: Brendan Sorensen. You got 2 weeks in September to not to worry about it.
1: Right. You got ACC, and
2: I mean, you have a real game against your third game of the year against Houston. A huge game in that league.
1: Yeah. So if he can get back before the meat of the schedule for Tech, they're going to be just fine because they've got a great supporting cast all around him. So it's just going to – I wonder how long the American sports folks were going to forget about this whole situation. Because it's just – again, I don't want to pick on these guys, but it's just a bad look for Tech. And it's a bad look for leadership at Tech because it just lets you know – who's running the store up there? But when I saw that from the college president, I've been just informed by Cody Campbell that Brendan Sorensen will not be. I thought, you're the college president. You should be making the first statement, not the chairman of the Board of Regents.
2: Well, he was the one that got a phone call from the commissioner of the Big 12 telling him about the legal process and what had happened. So yeah. he was well aware.
1: Yeah.
2: They let a billionaire become the face of the campus and face of the brand. And he got worked up or whatever was going on with him. And then he sent his man, Ken Paxton, in. And that made things a lot worse.
1: Yeah.
2: A lot worse.
1: It did make things a lot worse.
2: That's exactly what the story, if you want to read the legal angle to this, how good the law firm was that represented the Big 12, how ready they were. The impetus was that Paxton threatened with antitrust, and it opened up a legal lane for them to just shut the door on Sorensen being Tech. They even said you won't play in postseason.
1: Yeah,
2: and we got the right to do it. Let's go.
1: Such a bad look for the Republicans when the attorney generals of the other states come out so quickly. Oklahoma, Kansas, yeah. Utah say we're on the Big 12 side. Come on, bring it on.
2: Yeah,
1: so
2: I had no idea that the others had piled on until I read earlier this morning what had happened, because those phone calls apparently happened right after the commissioner said, here's what we're doing legally, you better think twice about this. Yeah. And then apparently the other attorneys general, I'm sure they're not as righteous as Ken Paxton.
1: I don't know much about him at all, but I know they probably
2: who could be worse than him?
1: About nobody.
2: I mean, he's got those skeletons.
1: Nobody's got those skeletons.
2: That guy is like, he makes Trump look like a choir boy.
1: Oh, man. Okay, this Steve Sarkisian situation. We saw Steve. He's really, I don't know if the word is opened up or just talking a lot more and saying some outrageous things. He said an outrageous thing might have been about 24 hours ago. He says, if we see all these, you know, lawsuits and injunctions, Patrick Mahomes could be playing quarterback for Tech.
2: I read that.
1: He said that.
2: I have a theory about that.
1: Okay.
2: And I think we're going to see more of that. And I can't, this is just a theory here about why I think college coaches, and I know they're rich and I know they get ridiculous contracts. Got it. Not disputing that. But I think college coaches, particularly those that are established and are already making money, I think they are incredibly frustrated with their industry. And I think they snap. I really do. Steve Sarkisian has not acted this way. Well, he had issues with alcohol years ago, but the guy's been as buttoned up as possible.
1: Yeah.
2: You've seen some of the same stuff, maybe not as weird as what Sarkisian is saying, from Kirby Smart. I think increasingly coaches are going to be outspoken and critical and out there.
1: Well, look what Tom Izzo of Michigan State did earlier this week. The president of the university was let go, and 2 weeks later, the AD was let go, and he's mad. He's mad. These were great guys. He just doesn't like the direction of his university and made it very vocal.
2: I just think they live in an industry as rich as they are that is completely chaotic. They deal with agents and players all the time. There's no rules. There's no structure. So I don't know. I think these guys are just kind of snapping.
1: Well,
2: he's just gotten weird.
1: Apparently on a podcast with that
2: Kay Adams.
1: Kay Adams podcast.
2: You listen to it?
1: No, I guess I need to listen to it.
2: She's not on Fox News.
1: I guess I need to listen to it. He said there is a possibility he wouldn't be surprised if Arch Manning doesn't leave school after this year, that he stays yet another year, two more seasons at Texas, which is, whoa, wow. And, you know, if you look through this and think through this, he may have a point. Because if Arch Manning, and you've always said this, if you're the number one pick, you got to go.
2: Yeah.
1: But the situation is, if he's not the number one pick, and he knows he's going to languish with the Cleveland or the Jets or Arizona, why not play another year? He's making probably $7 to $10 million. It's not like the NFL money, but it, you know, you can get your teeth fixed with that money. So he's making money, and I really firmly believe he likes college. His little brother's here at Texas. The family has a place here. I think he likes it, but that would be extraordinary, especially if he has a really good year.
2: Okay. Sarkisian said, quote, I would not be surprised. I think Arch really loves college football. I think he loves University of Texas. You know, he does pretty good through NIL. He's got some pretty good endorsements going right now, which is a credit to him. And obviously the lineage of his last name and the brand, University of Texas. I think some of that is right. I think if he were to have a good year and not go, I think that's crack. According to, I think this is Yahoo Sports, he ranks number 37 in Pro Football SN, Pro Football Statistical Network, I think it is. College quarterback impact metric in his first season, 61% completion, 7 interceptions, blah, blah, blah. Here's where I think it's possible he returns, and it has nothing to do with liking college. He's there because he wants to go play pro football.
1: Yeah, that's the ultimate goal.
2: I mean,
1: sure. Of course it is, yeah.
2: I don't even know what that means. I mean, they're going to pay him $70 million to be president of fraternity?
1: He can't be a fraternity if you're an athlete anymore.
2: Really?
1: Yeah.
2: Says who?
1: That's the policy of the football department. You can hang out. He does hang out, okay. You know, but you cannot
2: be. Will they pay him $70 million?
1: The fraternity?
2: Yeah.
1: No.
2: Okay, no. So just want to clarify that.
1: The Fijis are going to write a check for $70 million.
2: I think Sarkisian is acting the way he does because he's, I could be way off, but I think he's acting the way he does because he's frustrated. Now, here's the thing. If Manning got hurt or he played badly or his stock dropped, And don't act like this doesn't happen because it happened to everyone that was supposed to be the first quarterbacks last year. Cade Klubnik, Drew Aller, Garrett Nussmeier. We hadn't even heard of
1: who had Fernando Mendoza on your dance card as a Heisman Trophy winner.
2: And so all of a sudden, Cade Klubnik, who started in August thinking he's going to be a top 10 pick, is taken in the whatever third, fourth, or fifth round. So if Arch Manning played like he did the first half of the season, yeah, he'd come back. That would make some sense because he needs to improve his stock position. But if you're near the top of the draft, you are turning down $60 million guaranteed.
1: Guaranteed.
2: And I may be undercutting that. That's what Dante Moore did is nuts to me.
1: The Oregon quarterback. Yeah.
2: And I don't know where exactly he would have been taken, but the projection is he would have been taken in the top five had he come out. Obviously, Fernando Mendoza was the guy. But Dante Moore, I don't care if he makes $3 million or $7 million at Oregon, he just turned down $60 million guaranteed. And people are going to say, well, and you're going to think this for Arch Manning, why doesn't he pull an Eli and do what Eli did and that way.
1: That's so difficult to do.
2: I know. And I know people are thinking this. They're thinking Dante Moore did this so he can go back to Oregon. I'm sure he likes Oregon. I would like Oregon. And he didn't want to go to play for the Jets. Here's the flawed logic there, I think. You act like the Jets, the Cardinals are not going to be picking near the top again.
1: They will be.
2: I mean, it's not like all of a sudden the Rams are picking number one and Sean McVay is your coach. No. You can avoid, you can come back to school and say, I don't want to play for the Jets or the Cardinals. Okay.
1: But the next year,
2: draft
1: yeah.
2: is going to be the Jets and the Cardinals.
1: Or the Browns.
2: So, yeah I mean, I get what he's saying. If you were advising a quarterback, we all know what happens to you if the Jets pick you.
1: Goodbye for 3 years.
2: Yeah.
1: Bye.
2: You're rich.
1: Yeah.
2: But your career is stunted. You go to Cleveland, your career is stunted.
1: Well, Baker Mayfield fought his way out. Sam Darnold fought his way out.
2: But at first, they were stunted.
1: Sure, they were. Yeah.
2: I mean, Sam Darnold and Baker Mayfield have had to have this incredible path to be successful again because their first franchises are trash.
1: Correct.
2: And they ruin everybody. But if you're Arch Manning, you said, you know what? I don't want to go number two next year because I don't want to go to the Cardinals or the Jets. Okay, go back to school and run the risk of getting hurt and make $5 million as opposed to $75 million, and then the Jets will pick you the next time.
1: Mm-hmm. They could still do the big insurance deal, $20, $25
2: million. Yeah, but those pay insurance executives correctly. You have to ruin your career.
1: Yeah, and you cannot even hint about playing.
2: Yeah, the risk is all of a sudden you're Cade Klubnik. For whatever reason, you have a bad year. What if he's Arch Manning of the first five games?
1: Right. Right.
2: He's not going to be in the top 10. No. That guy wouldn't be in the top 10. So that way I could see him coming back. If he didn't have a very good year, he got hurt. I do see that. But if he had a good year on a really good team, I mean, let's be honest, he's got arguably the best receiver group of anyone.
1: Yes, got good running backs, got a line we don't know about.
2: Yeah, but yeah. He's got two of the it's possible Texas could have two first-round receivers.
1: Yes.
2: So, I mean, when are you going to get that again? Like, it's set up for you to be the best you can be.
1: I forgot where Cade Klubnik's going. Went to?
2: Hang on, let me think.
1: Oh, God. Don't look. It'll depress
2: you. Is it the Jets?
1: Yes.
2: Yeah.
1: He's at the Jets.
3: He might start.
2: He might start, exactly.
1: Good.
2: Was he a third rounder?
3: Yes, I think fourth.
1: Fourth round.
2: Okay. See, that's my point is.
1: They got Geno up there, yeah.
2: He and Drew Aller and the others were projected to be, everyone was saying this is this incredible quarterback class. It's going to be all these guys. And the fact of the matter is it was a class of one who we'd never heard of before, or most of us haven't. So it's, he could have a bad year and come back, but if he had a really good year, I don't care how much you like college. I don't care how much you hate the Jets. You're going. You're going. Why wouldn't you go?
1: Klubnik had a tight back too during minicamp.
2: Okay.
3: A what?
1: A tight back.
2: Okay.
1: Yeah, so it's going to be.
2: That's the thing about the insurance policy.
1: Baylor Zappi, Cade, or Brandon Cook is a backup to Geno.
2: And how many games do you think they'll win?
1: Oh, four most.
2: Maybe.
3: Two.
2: Two. And it'll be miserable, the process. Would you want to go out on that field with those fans?
1: If I was making a lot of money, I wouldn't care.
2: You're going to get beaten down. It's an absolute. Look at your coach. He looks 80 already.
1: Yeah.
2: He looks 80.
1: He's already got the movers. I'll be moving on the end of January.
2: Get me out of here. Poor guy. That franchise just sucks the life out of everyone. But, I mean, you can try an Eli Manning. I don't know how that's going to work out. So. I mean, that's the only thing about people that go, well, go back to school because, or whatever, go back to play college football because, you know, that way, you don't have to go to the Jets or the Browns. Well, the Jets and the Browns and the Cardinals are at the top of the draft every year.
1: We had this argument about Ricky Williams years and years and years and years and years ago. I think we did.
2: Okay.
1: Because he stayed because Mack came. It was Maccabick.
2: Yeah.
1: Got fired.
2: Ricky Williams was the greatest recruit ever.
1: Yeah. And Mac convinced him to stay for his senior year. And he had a Heisman year and had a great, great year. Of course, it didn't work out with the New Orleans Saints because he had a kind of a harebrained contract with, was it Master P, Word to Your Mother?
2: Yeah. Yeah. And he was carrying the entire franchise because his knuckleheaded coach,
1: they
2: Mike
1: traded
2: Ditka,
1: it with all the picks. Yeah.
2: Gave away the picks for him. So he had no help. But Ricky Williams did okay with the Dolphins. Had he not been suspended constantly for marijuana,
1: yeah.
2: he would have ended up having a really good career for the Dolphins.
3: Didn't he win the rushing championship a couple years?
2: Just because he disappeared all the time because of the marijuana, he was putting up pretty good numbers on some pretty bad teams.
1: Yeah, he was. But my point was, he stayed, and it worked out just fine.
2: Norwegian fans row.
1: They do that. That's a tradition there. I've seen this. I guess row.
2: That's why none of them are fat?
1: I guess not, yeah.
2: They row? Your Norwegian fans row?
1: I believe they do.
2: As if they're heading, got the ship and the...
1: Yeah, yeah, I believe they do.
2: Okay.
1: They row.
2: Why do you know this?
1: Because I saw them. A bunch of them are on escalators, and they're rowing up the escalator. Yeah. Not the team, the fans.
2: Okay.
1: The drunken fans.
2: So rowing is like a symbol of something Norwegian?
1: Go to work. Okay. Let's work. Let's go to work.
2: Well, okay. Did not know that. So I don't... That's my answer for why Steve Sarkisian has had the summer of weirdness that he's had.
1: Mm-hmm.
2: You know?
1: And
2: I thought his shot at Tech about the schedule was... I thought that was over the top.
1: Our two and threes can win that.
2: I thought that was totally uncalled for.
1: I don't know why he did that. You don't need to.
2: You don't need that.
1: They're from a different conference.
2: Yeah.
1: They've always been the Texas and A&M's little brother.
2: Yeah.
1: Tech is third in the pecking order.
2: See if you agree with this. It almost as if Steve Sarkisian is starting a campaign already to talk the selection committee into, in case he has two or three losses, to picking Texas. Do you think that?
1: Of course he's doing that. Sure, he's doing that.
2: But he's doing it in a weird way.
1: Because he knows his schedule is eminently more difficult than Texas Tech.
2: Right.
1: And Tech is more than likely still going to win the Big 12 if this young kid from Hutto gets back okay. And they may win it with one of these other guys.
2: Okay. I will predict to you, depending on who they lost to, a three-loss Texas team would get into the tournament.
1: You say that just about every year, and I believe it now. I believe
2: it. The only reason why, and I think it came close. The only reason why people disagree with this, Texas didn't not get in the tournament last year because they got killed by Georgia or lost to Ohio State. It's because they were awful against Florida.
1: They're awful Florida. And remember, they almost lost to Kentucky and Mississippi State. And that was in front of the committee, too.
2: Let's say this. Had Texas lost on a last-second field goal to Oklahoma and not lost to Florida, would that three-loss Texas team have been in the tournament?
1: Yeah, because Oklahoma was. Yeah.
2: I totally agree.
1: Yeah.
2: I mean, I think he's a little paranoid about how jobbed he got. I don't think he got jobbed that badly because they were a dumpster fire against Florida, Kentucky, and Mississippi State.
1: And because he knows he's got Ohio State the second week, he's got an interesting road trip to Tennessee on the 26th or 27th. Then he's got OU, and OU's going to be better. And then he's got to go to LSU.
2: Right.
1: He's got to go to Missouri. He's got to go to College Station.
2: If Texas loses these three games a year from now, they lose to LSU on the road by three. They lose to, I wouldn't make this bet, I don't believe it. They lose to Texas A&M by one on the road, and they lose to
1: Ohio State
2: at home by one.
1: It depends what LSU is doing.
2: Okay.
1: It depends. Yeah. If LSU is in the big mix for the SEC.
2: That's fair.
1: It all depends.
2: Yeah. I think they will, though. I think LSU. They got Sam Leavitt.
1: If he comes back from that injury.
2: Yeah.
1: Yeah.
2: Okay. That's true. If it's a good LSU team. But you see what I'm saying.
1: I know what you're saying.
2: I don't think that committee is going to hold it against Texas or Bama or any of those powers. Just don't lose to a lousy team.
1: They would hold it against them if they lost to Tennessee, and Tennessee has an average year, or they lost to Missouri. Missouri's a good team.
2: Missouri's not pretty
1: great
2: good.
1: Team.
2: I know.
1: I love their head coach, Eli.
2: Yeah, you really like this
1: Like
2: guy.
1: The visor, man. He wears that visor.
2: Yeah, they kind of play 1975
1: they
2: football.
1: They do. They run the ball, and they play defense, and they kick well.
2: But I just...
1: He's laying the groundwork. He may do that every week.
2: Yeah. Oh, God.
1: He will do that.
2: It's getting weird already. It's been a weird summer for him.
1: He'll especially do that. He'll be talking about got to get ready for Ohio State, Got to get ready for Tennessee, then OU in the matter of a month and a less than a month and a half. Yeah, it's going to start.
2: But you're in the tournament, man. If you don't have a horrible performance against that Florida team, they got their coach fired.
1: Right.
2: Don't lose that game and you're in.
1: They were awful.
2: Yeah.
1: But that time,
2: even getting beaten badly by Georgia, I don't think would have kept them out of the tournament.
1: No, I don't think so either. But Arch was not very good at that juncture in the season. They weren't very good as a team, but Arch got eminently better, and especially we saw that against the Aggies. That was a brilliant game, and that carried over. That was a Mickey Mouse game for Michigan.
2: I believe right now in every game they play next year. They were probably close to a favorite in every game last year.
1: I believe they were.
2: Were they a favorite of Georgia?
1: No, Athens? No, they were underdogs. They were favorites against Ohio. No, they weren't favorites against Ohio State. Ohio State was favorite.
2: I thought they were.
1: No, Ohio State was favorite.
2: Texas will be favored in that game.
1: They will be here in Austin. They will be.
2: So, does anyone, I'm sure people do realize this. Do you realize how close they were to this conversation being completely different?
1: Do you realize how
2: had the coach at Kentucky, who's since been fired, kicked a field goal, had Mississippi State decided not to play pass defense?
1: You're talking about a four-loss team easy.
2: Against three of the worst teams in the entire SEC.
1: Mm, yeah.
2: The narrative right now would not be he's set, he's got a Heisman winner, they're going to make a run at a championship. It would be
1: You better win.
2: You better win.
1: Okay.
2: That's how close that margin was.
1: We got to take a break. After this break, more on the Hot Take Tuesday edition, 1027 ESPN.
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1: Man, oh man, it's been a weird springtime and now early part of the summer with weather. A lot of rain in Central Texas, and we have it. We're going to have more this week and probably some next week. High winds, hail in some area. How is your roof holding up? 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
1: Hey, back on the show on this Tuesday, watching World Cup action, Iraq versus Norway from Boston Stadium. It's really in Foxborough, but they're calling, like, they're not calling it Jerry World or AT&T. They call that Dallas Stadium. They're calling where the Patriots play, Boston Stadium. And Norway has a 1-0 lead. That big dude Jeff was talking about just looked like a giant going down and scoring just a few moments ago for Norway.
2: Or Iraqis. Pretty sure they haven't practiced a whole lot of defense against dudes like Erling Haaland.
1: Dude's big.
2: And if an NFL team could, if you could stick him on an NFL team this training camp, he would be a really good tight end in the NFL.
1: Well, he's never, he can catch. He's never handled the ball. He just kicks and runs. Can he block? He's intimidating.
3: Yeah, absolutely.
2: He's scary. He probably could block.
3: You could start him as a blocker and just let him block.
2: No, let him run. He's like, he's. I tell you who he is. He's like, who's the giant dude for the Steelers, the crazy guy? DK Metcalf. He's like a bigger version of that, but faster.
1: Mm-hmm.
2: Here we go to Twitter, at Jeff Ward Show, at Mike Neiman ATX tweets, hot take. Have you had a hot take?
1: I have no hot takes today.
2: I don't know if I do either.
1: No.
2: How about we just agree that UT needs to be 2 losses or better this year, no excuses. Agreed.
1: Yeah, they need to be, yeah.
2: I've already said, there. Would depend. Here's the categories, however you want to play this. There is unacceptable and there is disappointing.
1: Last year was a combination of both.
2: Yeah, yeah. But assuming they're healthy, to be fair, I think it's unacceptable if they're healthy, if they're not in the Final Four.
1: Agreed.
2: I think it's unacceptable. I don't care how many you lose to get there. Yeah. I mean,
1: money
2: are you going to have?
1: Yeah.
2: When you have probably at least 3 first-round picks on your team, and you might have 2 of them at wide receiver. One day Ryan Wingo's not going to keep dropping the ball.
1: Because mm-hmm.
2: sometimes when he doesn't drop it, he's ridiculously dangerous. So that...
1: And Cam Coleman comes
2: right.
1: in. Yeah.
2: I mean, I'm with... If they have more than 2 losses, good luck to their coach spinning that one. Like, what? When is? Here's the question I have. When is your time?
1: Correct. Because
2: like, what are you building? When is the time? When do you have all the? You got your guys. When is the time?
1: Ohio State is a loss because they're going to be ranked close to Texas.
2: You think Texas loses to Ohio State?
1: I'm just saying if they lose to Ohio, if I think they'll beat them here in Austin. But if they lose, Ohio State will roll again and be competitive, and they should be in the playoffs. That is an acceptable loss. Oklahoma's never acceptable loss to OU. No, you know that.
2: Right.
1: You played in that game. It's never acceptable.
2: Right.
1: And really, it's not acceptable to lose at Missouri. It's not acceptable to lose at Tennessee. And LSU is a different kettle of fish. Texas, to my knowledge, don't remember the last time Texas played at LSU. It ever happened.
2: Yeah.
1: But it depends how LSU is. If LSU is bad, which I don't think they will be with the money they spent.
2: I agree.
1: But it's not people lose there at LSU.
2: Yeah.
1: And
2: well, Sam Leavitt is healthy and got it going on, then yeah, I mean I'm not saying that I don't think you should have to expect that Texas goes undefeated. I don't think that's necessary of anybody anymore.
1: Personnel wise,
2: I'll say this. If that team and that program is not in the Final Four this year, I think it's kind of unacceptable they're not in the final. But if they're not in the Final Four with this group of players that they've been counting on for years, when is your time?
1: Personnel wise, they should beat the Aggies, but the worm is going to turn sometimes with that series. It could.
2: I don't know if I believe that anymore.
1: That's what Micah, please, baby Jesus, please. Let's turn this thing.
2: I don't know. I've given up on the Aggies against Texas. At Bevo Bob 123 tweets, Will Hammond can't throw the ball.
1: Oh, yes, he can. Yes, he can.
2: Okay, he doesn't have to throw it that much, I don't think.
1: No, he really doesn't, Jeff.
2: What's Will Hammond thinking? Hey, Coach.
1: Well, where
2: do I fit in here now?
1: But Will Hammond was injured, Jeff. And I think they had to get somebody.
2: He saw his entire university go to bat for a guy.
1: Who likes to gamble.
2: Who likes to gamble. I know he's injured. But even if he wasn't injured, they would have been doing this.
1: Probably. No, I don't know.
2: I don't know. They seem pretty infatuated with Brendan Sorsby. Obsessed, I would say.
1: Obsession for an elite quarterback.
2: Yeah. Westman David tweets, Clements is an ATX institution like Cactus Pryor, Sam Cox, and Neil Spelt.
1: Oh, that's sweet of them to say. Me and a bunch of older guys.
2: Keep going.
1: I know. Two of my great friends are no longer with us.
2: Wow.
1: Sam and Cacti.
2: Ryan Bearden 32 tweets, two things. One, macro view, don't you think this hurts KP more than helps? Who's KP?
1: KP?
2: Help me there.
1: KP.
2: Two, your app still sucks so badly. SportsSource and AppTech since 1990. Yeah, don't get me started, please.
0: Just listen on the website. Go to the 1027 ESPN KP? Website.
1: Who's KP? Who's KP?
2: Hurts KP more than helps.
1: KP. I don't know who KP is.
2: I thought you meant macro view. I thought you meant a Brendan Sorsby.
1: Mm-hmm.
2: Yeah, I think Brendan Sorsby, I think the Big 12 smoking everyone, including Tech, the way they did, helps Tech. Because this was a foolish, ridiculous path Tech has been on.
1: It has been, yeah.
2: Okay,
1: yeah.
2: They just like, you had to get out of this deal. For Brendan Sorsby, I think he really, really needed a good year and needed a year in which there was no issues.
1: But this, even if he would have played, it would have been over his, around his neck.
2: Oh, yeah, yeah. Yeah.
1: Every place
2: he played. But a good year, and I think it without any problems.
1: Well, sure. Yeah.
2: But he obviously wants a job, so he wasn't going to wait around to go down in flames with Tech.
1: And I'll say this, and nothing, not knocking last year's Tech quarterback. If they had Sorsby last year, they would have a fighter's chance of beating Oregon, even though Oregon played so well that day, and Tech was just feckless on offense.
2: Well, Oregon started about every series at the Tech 35.
1: Yeah.
2: It was an impossible ask of the Texas Tech defense. The Tech offense was absolutely
1: Oh my.
3: Did Iraq just score?
1: Oh, yes, they did.
2: My gosh.
1: Greatest moment for that country since pre-invasion.
2: Oh, absolutely. Since the Shah was hanging around.
1: Yeah.
2: Then he turned bad, though. Holy cow. That's cool.
1: Yeah.
2: Now, they're about to get smoked, but good for them. I bet those guys thought scoring a goal in the World Cup was never going
1: to
2: happen.
1: I bet they don't have to go to, you know, to Tijuana after this game.
2: Tijuana.
1: Or do they?
2: Or
1: they're going to Toronto.
2: They don't even know where Tijuana is. The translator's going, now, Tijuana, here's a map.
1: You don't know this, Tijuana.
2: I mean, could you not send them to Cancun or something? They had to go to Tijuana?
3: Cozumel?
2: Yeah, I mean, we're kicked out already. Where are we going? Is there a beach? No, you're going to Tijuana. You're going to sit in customs.
1: If you don't know what we're talking about, Iran, after they tied New Zealand last night, they had to drive to Tijuana because
2: they thought they were staying here.
1: We, the U.S. of A. and FIFA, said you got to leave the country.
2: Yeah, informed them after the game, you're leaving.
1: Yeah.
2: To Tijuana. T3 Monan tweets, Iran winning the World Cup is part of the peace plan between the U.S. and Iran.
1: Ah, great leader.
3: You know they're going to let Donald Trump lift the trophy with the winning team?
1: No. Are they?
3: That's what I've heard.
2: No.
3: I've heard that on Twitter, that FIFA is going to allow him to lift.
2: Is Cash Patel going to be there, too?
3: He might.
2: Is Joe Rogan going to be there, too?
3: Probably not. I don't think Joe Rogan likes soccer.
2: So it could be Trump and the French team?
3: Yeah.
2: Should go well.
3: I read it on the touchline.
2: That should go well. Nice. Okay. Well, maybe it'll be the Iranians.
3: I doubt it.
1: Yeah. Jacko. Hello, Jacko. Hi, Jacko.
2: You know that now. They're what's on their jackets.
1: I know. I thought everybody was named Jacko.
2: Ed thinks every Iranian's named Jacko.
1: Jacko.
2: Because it's on their jackets.
1: Hi, Jacko. Jacko.
2: And you think their last name is Nike.
1: There's no Nike on there.
2: And their shoes.
1: Is there Nike on their shoes?
2: I don't even know. I don't think they. Yeah, that kid's got some Nike shoes. Tell you what, the Cape Verde Islands tying Spain, that really is the Cowboys and Bowie High School ending up at a 3-3 tie.
1: What is this?
2: This is the Cowboys and Texas Lutheran ending up at a 3-3 tie. If that even is a school anymore.
1: Oh, God, Texas Lutheran? Sure. Well, they just opened.
2: What do you know?
1: Well, because our great friend Vern Lundquist is an alumnus, and they just opened up the Vern Lundquist Center down there for athletics.
2: Okay.
1: Yeah,
2: they have a team.
1: Yeah. Of course, they've got teams. All sports. Yeah.
2: Well, Norway and Iran tying would be the Cowboys and Texas Lutheran and Seguin playing to a 3-3 tie.
1: Jeff, your favorite gambler from Las Vegas, Floyd Mayweather, is in trouble. We'll explain that story and much, much more next.
2: See that one coming.
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1: As we watch soccer this afternoon, this is from Boston, really Foxborough, where the Patriots play. You mentioned this earlier this week or last week. This surface looks fantastic. It's a grass surface. It's holding up. It's not like the Super Bowls when chunks of turf coming up. And why won't the owners just say, okay, let's do it. Let's keep the grass.
2: So I can't. So I assume Gillette was turf.
1: I guess,
2: right? I think it was. The NFL players have already started to. They've barked about this before, and led by Aaron Rodgers, they have. They've replaced turf fields with grass for the World Cup. The players are saying, leave it.
1: Yeah,
2: they've been complaining about this for years. And the owners, of course, had some fabricated research that said turf isn't worse for you than grass. The players know better. Guess who was the first one in to say, I'm not keeping the grass?
1: Jerry. Jerry was.
2: Yeah.
1: I guess the maintenance indoors, I don't know. Go to Texas A&M, hire some of the Aggies to do that, Jerry.
2: Don't they do this all the time?
1: Heck
2: the grass
1: yeah, they
2: stuff?
1: Do that. Yeah, they do that all the time. I know in the wintertime up north it's a little different, but still.
2: Green Bay plays on grass.
1: Yeah, but it looks a little haggard at the end of the year.
2: Well, I don't know what the other owners have said. I don't know. But they don't want to do it. I mean, are there a lot of other – what else is going on at Dallas Stadium or whatever it's called now?
1: Well, they got all sorts of concerts and
2: okay,
1: things like that.
2: Okay, that's why. Well, he's already
1: Jam.
2: Yeah.
1: Yeah.
2: See, in Europe, they don't do stupid stuff like that.
1: Okay. Floyd Mayweather, the boxer, is facing two felony charges alleging theft and intent to defraud by passing a bad check to purchase a $200,000 watch in Vegas. Mayweather was not present for a Clark County court hearing yesterday and was instead represented by his counsel. Mayweather's official charges are theft value $100,000 or greater and draw or pass a check with intent to defraud value $1,200 or greater. Clark County prosecutor filed an initial criminal complaint April 27th. The complaint alleges Mayweather wrote a $200,000 check from a Wells Fargo bank account to Gold and Beyond, a high-end Vegas resale boutique, in December of 2024. It's an old case. The complaint alleges Mayweather wrote the check when he had insufficient money, property, or credit in the account to pay for it. Wow, and this guy's got his
2: Floyd Mayweather had $100 million a fight. I believe Floyd Mayweather had $400 million not that long ago. Floyd's out of money.
1: Let me check his net worth right now.
2: Well, it can't be. He didn't clear 200. What else is Floyd doing for a living?
0: He used to have a NASCAR team.
2: Yeah.
1: It's still, this is AI. His net worth is estimated to be between $100 million and $400 million, depending on the valuation of his real estate in liquid assets. His career earnings surpassed $1 billion.
2: Well, remember, he fought till he was 40.
1: Mm-hmm. He gambles like Brendan
0: Schaub. They scored again.
2: Oh, my.
1: No, they took it away.
2: Yeah.
1: They just took it away.
0: Oh, he's offsides. Dang.
2: What a shot.
1: Iraq, you're talking about.
2: Oh,
1: that's a hell of a shot.
2: I love the referee cam. I like that. That's what they have, a camera on a referee. And so every now and then they show that. How about the Iraqis?
0: They almost scored.

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2: Ladies and gentlemen, let's turn back the clock.
3: Yeah, Madonna.
4: I thought it was Coldplay.
3: No, Coldplay did the promo. Chris Martin did the promo for it, talking to Elmo.
4: Yeah, it was weird.
3: Yeah, talking to Elmo about Madonna.
4: It was a real acid trip.
3: Yeah, it was an acid trip, the whole thing. But she is the halftime show.
4: That's stupid.
3: You think she looks pretty good?
2: Madonna? No. Oh, God, no. Yeah. Oh, no. No.
4: She looks like a deflated airbag.
2: She looks so... Talk about having bad work. Good Lord in heaven.
3: I mean, who sat around the office and said, I got a great idea. Since we're going to have 2.5 billion viewers, let's get Madonna. She's not working right now. She's not on tour. Let's give all the 60-year-old women around the world something they remember.
2: But will they watch halftime? Because usually they don't have a halftime show.
3: They may tune in just to see what her face looks like.
2: How long is that intermission? He says not very long.
3: That one I think is probably long. I mean, only a game here could we screw it up like that. I don't know. How many songs is she going to do? I don't know.
4: I think BTS is going to be there too, the Korean boy band.
3: Oh, gosh. I'm going to have to drink.
2: Mm.
3: I'm just going to start guzzling wine.
2: Well, that's about 40 days away, right? So we got a long time.
3: Mid-July. Isn't she set to be the halftime show? I think she is.
4: Yeah, it's Shakira, BTS, and Madonna.
3: So BTS is the boy...
4: The Korean boy band, yeah. I think Elmo is going to be there, too. It's a real acid trip.
2: Hey, where's the final this year? Where's the final of it?
3: MetLife.
4: Yeah, MetLife.
2: MetLife. Okay.
4: I thought it'd be at Jerry World, but...
3: The semifinal, I believe, is in Dallas.
2: Mm. I'm
3: sure those people will be comfortable walking to the stadium.
2: Yeah.
4: Maybe they could park at Walmart.
3: All the French are going to show up there going,
2: Sacre bleu!
3: Can we park close to the stadium? Yeah. We're by Six Flags.
2: Okay, we got to go.
3: I think the other semifinals in Atlanta.
2: Okay, Trailing's coming up next. Who's on Trey's show, Jeff?
3: Tonight's Newt Gingrich.
2: Newt Gingrich live with our buddy Trailing next on Your Source for Sports since 1990. 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
1: Coming up on episode number 441 of the Sport of Life, presented by Honda Leander, the Crown and Anchor Pub, Game Day Men's Health, Evan Pittman with Morgan Stanley, and D1 Training. Tuesdays mean Tuesday, Texas, two-step at the legendary Crown and Anchor Pub. An old friend is back in the fold now after another European vacation. Today we are going to talk some college football, of course, including something related to the Texas Longhorns, maybe a general college football coaches on the hot seat discussion, and yes, the Brendan Sorsby saga has, I guess, come to an end, but is Texas Tech going to feel the ramifications for a long time? But we do need to start with that Longhorn baseball team staying alive last night to hope to exact revenge on the Georgia Bulldogs tonight. I am your host, Trey Elling. Give me a follow on Twitter at Courtesy Wave, and do the same for ESPN Austin at 1027 ESPN. Thank you so much for joining me on a Tuesday edition of the show. It is a Tuesday Texas two-step at the Crown and Anchor Pub, centrally located just north of campus at 30th and Speedway. Great beer, equally good food, and while I am always thrilled to hang out at the Crown with Big John and Co., I equally love the company I get to keep on Tuesdays here at the Crown and Anchor Pub. And Bill Frisbee is back from his Italian vacation. He is a lifelong Texas fan, has covered the program in the past for the Daily Texan, Inside Texas, has a book on the history of Longhorn football, Game of My Life, Memorable Stories of Longhorn Football. And he does have that Mediterranean tan as he joins me once again on a Tuesday. Bill, welcome back. How was Italy?
2: Grazie mille. Italy lived up to my expectations. I mean, I've been to enough places where bits and pieces of the country met my expectations, but really from the moment I arrived in Rome, went on to the Adriatic Sea, where my older daughter had a wellness retreat for a week, on to Florence, and then a villa in Tuscany. It was all heavenly, and I drank copious amounts of wine and consumed pounds of pasta. Lost seven pounds on the trip because, you know, no matter where you walk in Italy, it's all uphill. No matter what.
1: It really is.
2: And the walking and
1: the food is also very fresh too. You don't have a bunch of BS fillers in a lot of what you're consuming.
2: Well, I went 3 weeks without fried foods or beer, and so that probably had a little something to do with it.
1: Were you shaking a little bit the first couple of days, considering how much you love your Crown and Anchor Pub?
2: Well, I made a beeline back to the Crown and Anchor Pub this past week, and you know they were starting to put my picture on milk cartons, or you know, was there a missing persons alert? But
1: I know there's concern when they actually ask me, "Have you talked to Bill recently?" Which they did last week. I'm like, "Yeah, he's got a few more days in Italy."
2: So I made a beeline back here, get some health food here at the Crown and Anchor. But yeah, overall, it was just a terrific trip. I mean, what made it especially meaningful for me. I can't remember the last time that I went somewhere with both my kids and their mother. I mean, sure, we met up for, say, a lot of softball, travel ball games in places like Macon, Georgia. You know, Panama City Beach, Florida. But, you know, that's not the same as the whole family going to Europe, meeting up in Europe.
1: The Tuscan Mountains.
2: All that. So it was just beautiful. And I'm a history buff, a history nerd, and Rome has more history than any place I will ever be in my life, you know. And so you go to places like a weekend ago, I was in Arezzo, and I've been a town there since the year 1000 BC.
1: Wow.
2: Now, people were living in huts, but there was a documented civilization there, you know, 1000 years BC. So it's just like they were doing like rehab projects in the year 9, you know. But yeah, it was just an overall stunning trip. And frankly, I didn't take a laptop, and the few places that had TV was all in Italian.
1: Oh, you really unplugged.
2: Yeah, I really did. I mean, the Russians could have been coming for all I know. And the day I got back, you know, landed back in the States, the first da-da-da, ESPN news, you know, announcement is the Brendan Sorsby deal that happened a week ago.
1: Oh, is that right?
2: With the judge. That was the first thing I learned news-wise back in the States. But it was great to unplug, man. I slept 8 or 9 hours a night, had the deepest, strangest dreams, and you know, and my jet lag really wasn't that bad. You know, I had a 22-hour day on the way back. I mean, I was up 22 hours, but I wasn't tired.
1: Sounds brutal, though. So there was a lot of waiting in airports then?
2: Not a little bit, but, you know, I had a layover in Charlotte and made a beeline to Chick-fil-A. There's a Chick-fil-A right outside of the international terminal, so that's smart, whoever set that up. But, but yeah, it was just that going through the customs. Europe right now has a new customs system where you can either get through in 5 minutes or 3 hours.
1: Oh, geez.
2: So, and we were warned about that in advance. It's one of these deals where you lay your passport down and it's supposed to automatically read it, but like the person in front of me in line didn't read his, so he had to go through another line with a human, and then there, when you go through the passport, it's supposed to trigger a gate, and it triggers another gate. Well, the guy next to me was stuck in his gate for, you know, until he can get a security guard to come and let him out. So it's hit or miss right now, and they warn you about that on the way over. So
1: a little bit like herding cattle. Let me ask you about Rome, because Rome does have a ton of history. My energy didn't jive with Rome as well as it did places like Florence and the Tuscan Mountains and Cinque Terre. Rome's a pretty dirty place. It's almost like European New York City because there's just so many people crawling around. Now, they're not walking through skyscrapers. They're walking through ruins and around museums and the Colosseum and things like that. It was just too shoulder to shoulder for me, and it was just kind of a filthy place, too.
2: Well, my experience of Rome was there's just a lot of narrow cobblestone streets that are basically old horse trails, and there's really no sidewalks, and there's people parked on these narrow streets, and Italians drive fast no matter where they are.
1: Those roundabouts are insane to drive through. It's very efficient once you figure it out, but if you are coming from BF Alabama or something, you're in big trouble.
2: Yeah. So my younger daughter said Florence is her new favorite city. And she's been everywhere. So we were just on the cusp of the massive tourist season, which is right now. And Florence is at one point was the artsy-fartsy capital of Europe. Thank you, Medicis, for, you know, being the patron of all these people.
1: I mean, it makes sense, yeah.
2: I mean, it's where Michelangelo was at.
1: Da Vinci was from close by.
2: Yeah, Da Vinci was there. Raphael was there. And it was just, in fact, you know, if you were sort of a libertine, you were known as a Florentine. Mm-hmm. So the Florentines have that reputation for being slightly more decadent, you know, in their artsy lifestyle. You know, Florence is like to Italy what I guess Austin is to Texas, to some, at least historically, maybe not so much these days, but that's their rep.
1: Okay, last question, because we're too close to a commercial break now to start the sports conversation. That'll start next time. We're going to talk some Longhorn baseball, get to the Brendan Sorsby story as well. What was the best meal you had on this vacation?
2: Honestly,
1: because the food in Italy has an argument to be the best on the planet in terms of top to bottom in a country.
2: It was in the smaller towns that I didn't expect. Like I thought the food would be amazing in Rome and Florence. There's
1: good meals there.
2: Yeah. I don't want my sauce and my spaghetti to be pistachio, which it was in Florence, but in Panzano, the little village in Tuscany, all uphill, about 9/10 of a mile up from the villa, we went to several little outdoor places overlooking just all that scenery.
1: Did you go to an agriturismo while you were there, where you're basically eating in a dining room on a farm or something?
2: We did not do that, okay. But we were overlooking beautiful scenery, and the pasta was amazing, and the way they prepared steaks was amazing. It's a bit undercooked, but we had enough people to where we would get. I'd order a steak and everybody's ordered pasta and we'd all share. And again, I lost 7 pounds.
1: Yeah.
2: Just eating copious amounts of food and pasta and just pounding the wine.
1: Very cool.
2: I was within stumbling distance of 5 wineries.
1: Yeah, the wineries are amazing. Just walking through, we did a hike at one point that took us through wineries that was really surreal, my wife and I, and we look forward to going back, probably with kids at some point, just like you did over the last couple of weeks. Well, it's great to have Bill Frisbee back, and we will get to some sports conversation coming up, starting with that Longhorn baseball team staying alive last night. Their reward is potentially exacting revenge with the Georgia Bulldogs in a game that starts here in a little bit after the top of the hour. Stay tuned on a Tuesday, Texas Two-Step of the Crown and Anchor Pub on 102.7 ESPN. 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Keep it right here on 102.7 ESPN. Going to talk some Longhorn baseball, Brendan Sorsby, and a whole lot more with Bill Frisbee on a Tuesday, Texas Two-Step at the Crown and Anchor Pub, 102.7 ESPN and 102.7ESPN.com.
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1: Back with you on a Tuesday, Texas Two-Step of the Sport of Life at the Crown and Anchor Pub. Bill Frisbee back in the fold. So happy about that. We're going to talk some Longhorn baseball here in just a sec. First, though, I did want to tell you again about D1 Training. Their website is d1training.com. They have locations in Jolleyville, Liberty Hill, Cedar Park, and Lake Travis. Each D1 training is all about using functional fitness to help you achieve those fitness goals. It could be putting on muscle or losing weight, finding a group that you love working out with, or if you have kids who love playing sports but haven't unlocked their athletic potential just yet, D1 training is a big help in that regard too. My daughter was at a volleyball camp over the weekend, and D1 training was out there, and I saw some of the drills they were putting some of these young kids through, where there's a coordination element and a speed and a strength element. And while the kids may not have gotten it the first time, after just a couple of times, they were starting to figure things out, and it was benefiting them on the volleyball court. D1 can do that for a variety of sports, starting at a younger age than anyone else here in Central Texas. They train them up as young as 7 to 11, 12 to 14, 15 to 18, and 18 plus. So if you're listening right now and you're curious for your kid for that fall sports season, or maybe even for yourself, go to d1training.com to find that location nearest you and schedule that first free workout. With D1 Training, you pick the goal, we help you get there. All right, back now with Bill Frisbee on A Tuesday Texas Two-Step at the Crown and Anchor Pub, 30th and Speedway, just north of campus. Bill spent the last 3 weeks in Italy. We are all jealous about that, but he's back now and maybe a little bit travel-weary for the next couple of months. And Bill, even though you did mostly unplug when you were in Italy, you were still keeping tabs on this Longhorn baseball team that you love so dearly, and you have been able to watch all of the College World Series action up to this point. Texas loses their opener to Georgia and were really dominated in the process, and they bounced back really nicely against fellow conference foe Alabama yesterday. Get a strong pitching performance from Riojas, and the bats were on fire, including a guy who has been on fire all postseason, Adrian Rodriguez. And the reward is a rematch with those Georgia Bulldogs happening after the top of the hour.
2: Well, Texas is trying to do what has never been done before, and that is to win a baseball championship after its own university won a softball championship, and both teams coming out of the loser's bracket. Remember, the softball team lost to Tennessee.
1: That's very specific. You could literally just stop at both softball and baseball winning in the same year, because there's only two opportunities for that. One of them right now.
2: Right. So it's never, that's unprecedented. But again, if the softball team can do it, the baseball team probably has the arms to do it. I mean, the fact that the first two games of the World Series were so lopsided, Texas's bullpen is well rested. They've only used one reliever, Brody Walls, who has the only guy who has more than 30 innings pitched. So Texas going with, of course, tonight, Luke Harrison. But going forward, you know, if Texas were to win against Georgia tonight, it would have to beat Oklahoma twice. By the way, the Sooners were 14-16 in SEC play. Below 500, you know, they're on the heater right now.
1: Get hot at the right time. Yeah, that's the name of the game in sports.
2: Yeah, Texas swept them in the regular season, but Texas will go with Luke Harrison tonight, and then by committee, they've yet to use freshman All-American Sam Cozart. Now, he's only started three games. He's their ace. He's their closer. You know, he's the guy you bring in as your, you know, he's, knock on wood, he's never lost a game in which, for Texas, in which he's come in with the lead. So he looks like a 35-year-old mountain man, even though he's just come off as a true freshman year. So the Longhorns will be one of just five teams left tonight. And, you know, Trey, you asked me for my prediction a few weeks ago about this team.
1: Before you left, yeah.
2: And I said this team has an incredibly high ceiling, but I thought that the ceiling was Omaha. I thought this was a World Series caliber team. I wasn't sure if it was a national championship caliber team. I hope I'm wrong, but against Georgia, it was the defense that led Texas down. I mean, I need not to rehash a bad inning, but you know, you look at that score Saturday against Georgia. What, 7-1, and you think, well, Dylan Volantis must have had a poor game. No, he gave up just two earned runs, you know, after just two batters faced, but the other five runs were unearned. Carson Tinney, the catcher who had no errors all year, had two that inning.
1: Brutal.
2: And so both came on third strikes, and so Dylan Volantis had to record five outs, you know, technically in the first inning against the nation's best offense. So, and Georgia's pitcher that night was just at the game of his life. And Texas unloads yesterday against Alabama 14-2. I think the Tide got a late safety just to get on the scoreboard in that one. But, Georgia is due, man. It's just something about the Bulldogs beating Texas twice in football last year that sort of has a carryover for me.
1: Yeah, I can see how that PTSD would exist, or UTSD, yeah, as it were.
2: So, but yeah, Texas is five teams standing. I think pitching wise, they're in really good shape. But they're going to have to, if they get by Georgia tonight, they're going to have to do it by committee with the pitchers.
1: And that's the problem with losing that very first game, is that you run out of starting arms pretty quickly, right? You make the baseball to softball comparison. Softball is easier to recover from losing that first game just because you're only reliant on three, maybe four arms to get you all the way to that College World Series title, as Mike White and his group was able to do this year with Tegan Caban and a couple of others. Texas doesn't have that luxury. So to get most of your most valuable bullpen arms to perhaps have the quote-unquote bullpen day, but to do so with an opportunity to make it to that championship series in Omaha. It's a difficult task, but this is a Longhorn team that has shown the ability to get its act together with its back against the wall.
2: Exactly.
1: Now.
2: They seem to do better with, you know, when there's no room for error. You know, we'd mentioned earlier A-Rod. I know it's a team game, but let's talk about rugged individualism. Shortstop Adrian Rodriguez is having a postseason that I've not seen. I've been watching this program for more than 40 years.
1: Historic. You see the stats and you're like, that's not real. So they made a typo somewhere.
2: Yeah, exactly. He's batting .456 in the postseason. 5 for 5 yesterday against Alabama. The third player in college World Series history to hit for the cycle. 7 RBIs yesterday. And, you know, if you don't know the story of A-Rod this year, in a meaningless game against last place Missouri in 2025, he's at bat. He gets hit in the hand by a pitch, shatters his hand, and he's not getting better. He's feeling nauseous. He's feeling fatigued. They found out that he's allergic to nickel, and nickel was in whatever bits and pieces they put inside of his hand. And once they figured that out, it's almost like he flipped a switch. And it's just on such a heater right now that I think, you know, even if you're a casual fan, tune in. I don't want to jinx him, knock on wood. But he's having a type of postseason that, again, I've not seen in 40 years and may not see again in my lifetime.
1: He just has an imposing presence. It's like the eyes and the eye black. He looks like a guy that would be a little bit scary to have to go up against as a pitcher.
2: Well, I noticed that against Georgia. The rest of our team looked a bit shell-shocked. It's almost like the stage was a little bit big for them.
1: Yeah.
2: Like, you know, almost half this roster is new to the program, and none of them had been to Omaha. So they were, you know, they were a bit wide-eyed early on in that game, but not A-Rod, man. He was, you can just see it in his eyes, the swag. It was like that. You know, he's looking at that Georgia pitcher like, bring it, son, you know. And, you know, he and Ethan Mendoza had the only hits in that game.
1: So what's your prediction for tonight and maybe the next couple of days?
2: I feel good about tonight. I don't know why. I just think there's just something about this. Georgia couldn't play any better than they did Saturday. Texas couldn't play any worse. Luke Harrison is your typical Friday night starter. And they saved him for tonight. So, obviously anything can happen, but...
1: Does Valances go tomorrow, or does Valances go with a potential final game against Oklahoma if they can get there?
2: Dylan pitched 111 pitches Saturday night.
1: That's tough.
2: Now, he's not being ruled out. I would go with... If Texas makes it to tomorrow, I'd go with Cozart. You know, he's your closer.
1: Yeah.
2: But he has started 3 games, and nobody else on that roster outside of your weekend pitchers have started more than 2 games. So he is your most experienced pitcher left in terms of starts. I would, you know, if Texas has, knock on wood, a sizable lead against Georgia, then I bring in somebody else in relief tonight.
1: You have to be careful about that, though, because this Georgia offense is really good, and they have also shown the ability to come back, and they will pounce on pitching that isn't stellar.
2: Well, I'm hoping that something Daryl Royal said about football plays out for baseball tonight. When Daryl Royal said trends are bunk, angry men win games. So Texas should be the angrier team tonight against and to advance, hopefully, to an Oklahoma team that Texas swept in the regular season.
1: But do they sweep them over 2 games if they win tonight?
2: I want to say yes if they win tonight. I think, I don't know, I just... You know, I heard that I was listening to a national broadcast today on another network, but it was a national broadcast, and they picked Texas to win it all. Just because of the bats. It's going to be by a pitching committee, and you know, the bats have been, you know, other than the aberration that was Georgia. And that this was this is a team that had a run differential in the regionals and super regionals of 6 runs. Texas won by an average of 6 runs per game in the super regionals and the regionals.
1: If Texas wins over the next 3 days and makes it to the championship series, I may have to have you on Friday just to help break down.
2: I'll be here.
1: All right, Bill Frisbee, we're only halfway through this Tuesday, Texas 2-7 at the Crown and Anchor Pub. Coming up, we are going to get to some college football, specifically the Brendan Sorsby drama. Not completely ending, but there is a sort of finality to whether or not he plays college football this coming season. What does it mean for Texas Tech, the Big 12, the rest of college football, and Sorsby? We'll discuss coming up on the Sport of Life as we hit this next commercial break. 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
1: Continuing on a Tuesday Texas Two-Step on the Sport of Life, we are at the Crown and Anchor Pub, 30th and Speedway, just north of campus. The Crown and Anchor Pub is your headquarters for Longhorn Sports all throughout the year, pregame, postgame, or during the game. So as you're considering a place to maybe watch the Texas game here in just a little bit, or the games that will hopefully be happening over the next couple of days, and you want to do so in a Longhorn-friendly environment, the Crown and Anchor is where it's at. And they do so with incredible food and drinks to serve up as well. So much cold beer. 32 different cold beers on tap, more than 50 in the cooler, and award-winning food coming out of that kitchen. Everybody knows about that award-winning hamburger. They also have a great vegetarian patty too, believe it or not, that you can get hypocrite style with bacon and cheese. I normally go with the chicken sandwiches. My guy Bill here will do the nachos. Our buddy RT, who was on the show last week, likes to go with the chicken tacos. The possibilities are endless. My kids have been ordering up the hot dogs recently. They have very good things to say about that as hot dog connoisseurs, apparently. And so you, if you are looking for a place to come watch the game or just chill out, the Crown and Anchor Pub is where it's at. It's going to be easy for you to get to, centrally located, 30th and Speedway, just north of campus. And remember, go local, go Crown. All right, back now with Bill Frisbee on a Tuesday Texas Two-Step of the Crown and Anchor Pub. And Bill, over the last week and a half or so, you said that when you got back in town from Italy, the first breaking news bit that hit your phone from ESPN was Sorsby being given an injunction by a Texas court, and that would have been last Monday. Well, since then, things have turned upside down and right side up and upside down again, and we now finally have a little bit of a resolution in this weird story that nobody outside of Brendan Sorsby and Texas Tech wanted to see play out on a college football field in 2026. Early yesterday, the Big 12 decided to file suit in federal court against Texas Tech and Sorsby, basically saying, look, we have bylaws that we need to be able to enforce on our member institutions, and so we are going to make sure a court of law agrees with us on this to reverse the injunction, amongst other things. It didn't even take a full day for Texas Tech and Sorsby to decide against such a fight where literally everybody else in college football, it's the first thing to unite college football in more than a half decade, was united on this front. Sorsby now enters his name into the NFL's supplemental draft, and Texas Tech is going to be looking at Will Hammond and others to possibly start at quarterback for them this coming season.
2: Yeah, the deadline to apply for the supplemental draft is Monday. Basically, when the Big 12 went nuclear against Texas Tech, and with this,
1: which was immediately after the injunction.
2: And basically, Cody Campbell, who's, you know, if you own the school, you can speak for the school. It was so interesting to me. It wasn't the president or the AD that issued the statement, at least not the one that's being circulated, but Cody Campbell.
1: Oh, the announcement that Sorsby is going to the draft. Yeah, I noticed that too.
2: Well, basically, Cody Campbell said that there's no practical way to resolve all the pending legal disputes to ensure Sorsby's eligibility prior to the June 22nd deadline to at least apply for the supplemental NFL draft. Now, I'd ask myself on the show, what happens to the money that was pledged to Sorsby? And, you know, as an NIL incentive, he was offered a reported $5 million. Now, I'm not sure if that was tiered out over the course of the season or how much was up front.
1: Based on how Cody Campbell talked about it in that letter, it sounded like it was being distributed at various points throughout his time at Texas Tech, but there was probably a lump sum up front. And he basically said, whatever he's gotten up to this point, he gets to keep.
2: I just wonder if Sorsby is still going to be a Red Raider for life, which the Tech contingency, you know, issued last week. He's a Red Raider for life.
1: That was so silly, that talking point. It's like, come on, guys. That comes across as so insincere.
2: So when, you know, when Tech is, you know, playing Texas in softball next year, along with Patrick Mahomes on the you know, you know, in the stands, is Sorsby going to be next?
1: Sorsby's going to be a guest in the box suite.
2: You know, okay. He was there not even 6 weeks. But anyhow, you know.
1: And by the way, I don't fault Texas Tech for having the kids back in terms of helping him to seek treatment, especially if there is any truth to this idea that there's a mental health issue right now. But regardless, he clearly has a compulsive gambling issue with the number of bets and the amount of money that he placed on games over time, including on his own team with Indiana way back in the day.
2: Reportedly 9,000 bets totaling $90,000. But, you know, I hope Tech is sincere in their commitment to his mental health, because if they are, they will continue to be committed to his mental health. I just wonder if Texas Tech or any program would be as committed if, say, it wasn't your QB1, but rather a third-team offensive lineman who had no chance of even seeing the field in a meaningful snap all season.
1: I don't know. They did choose Craig James's son over Mike Leach, so perhaps there is some sincerity there, even with all the dead hookers.
2: So
1: that's not real.
2: So, Trey, I had to do a deep dive. I had to read NFL Supplemental Draft for Dummies, just to see how that worked.
1: I tried to understand the very basics of it in an ESPN article yesterday, Bill, and my eyes glossed over, so I'm glad you can help us out here.
2: Well, I've always tried to explain something as if I was speaking to a third grader. So I'm not speaking down to you. I'm actually talking to me, and you can listen in.
1: Talk like I'm a first grader, please.
2: All right, there's something called the National Football League. Can you say that? No, they're basically a player has, there is no guarantee there will be a supplemental draft.
1: Most years there is not a supplemental draft.
2: There's not been a player taken in a supplemental draft since 2019. Now, apparently that was a safety drafted by the Arizona Cardinal.
1: And it's usually extenuating circumstances where a guy can no longer play college football. and has no other options, and so he has to declare for the supplemental draft.
2: Right, and then what they do is what the league does is they have some sort of weighted lottery, where, you know, in the regular NFL draft that you have, you know, it's like the teams with the worst record go first.
1: This is where it gets so bizarre for me. It's like, really, we're not just going to go based on what the draft was this last year.
2: Well, they take it, you know, they take into account, you know, your one loss record, but what about teams that made the playoff with similar records and teams that didn't? So they take all these things into consideration. So they basically, they declare a supplemental draft, and then
1: The worst team gets 30 ping pong balls, yeah, and the Seattle Seahawks get one ping pong ball, and then draft all 30 spots.
2: Good way to put it to a first grader, Trey. You did a good job. I do think in terms of ping pong balls. So the team with the most ping pong balls in the system, those teams are put into a pool, and then from that pool, those teams could be 1, 2, 3 or none, or 8, 11. Probably not that many, but then they make bids. And basically what they're having to do is give up their draft pick in that subsequent round next year. So for the 2027 draft.
1: Oh, is that right?
2: Yeah.
1: So, interesting.
2: So basically, Sorsby has been projected as a second round pick.
1: Yeah, he might have gone into first round this year just because it was such a weak quarterback draft class.
2: So, hypothetically, I'm just making it up. Dallas Cowboys say, "Yeah, we will say third round pick, and we will give up our third round pick and whatever, you know, dollars are slotted for that position and that round." But what's going to happen, I predict, is that the Arizona Cardinals need a quarterback desperately. So
1: even though they took Carson Beck in like the third or fourth round this year,
2: I
1: said very tongue in cheek.
2: Yeah, I think that they would, they're going to offer, I predict, at least second round bid for Sorsby. They might even go up to first round just to make sure they get him, because he's got far more upside than Carson Beck.
1: He does. I agree with that. But it's also, it gets back to the argument against Texas Tech taking the stance that they did. Like, is this talent really worth what you're about to do to yourself?
2: Well,
1: it's less of a risk at the NFL level because you can move on from a guy so quickly, especially with what the history is. But that history is there, and this is a league that doesn't like taking big rolls of the dice with guys who have that character issue.
2: I agree, but I think that Texas Tech's schedule is so weak that they can win the Big 12 with Will Hammond.
1: It's possible. Now, Will Hammond may not be ready to start the year because of the serious knee injury suffered in October, but they also have a couple of pushovers the first two games of the year. I don't know if Oregon State is a pushover. Oregon State is their second game of the year, but it's that third game that was the reason why Sorsby's two-game suspension was so silly. It's like that third game is against Houston or somebody like that.
2: Houston at home.
1: So that's when they are going to want Will Hammond back by.
2: Right. The first game is against Abilene Christian, so I think we could suit up, you know, Trey Elling and Bill Frisbee in Texas. Could probably win that game with his defense, and, you know, and
1: don't sleep on your legs and my arm.
2: All right. So that being said, again, I don't speak in terms of NFL supplemental draft as the, but rather a, because again, it's no guarantee.
1: I think he will be taken somewhere, and I think that if nothing else, Texas Tech did him a huge favor with the way that their PR machine worked and talked about him, because, I mean, they obviously did have his back. It may have been self-serving, but they were in his corner until they were basically forced to say, you know what, we've got to go our separate ways here. This is not going to end well for either of us. It's going to be an insane amount of pressure on you with everything that you're already dealing with, and it's also something that may have a truly detrimental effect on all of our programs long-term, because the rest of college sports doesn't want to do business with us anymore. But in doing so, they did talk about the mental health element and how he has sought treatment and how he has technology on his phone now that won't allow him to place bets on DraftKings or whatever else. So it does seem like the reclamation project is going to help a team eventually take a flyer on him. It's just like, I don't know if that'll happen in the first or second round necessarily, especially with having to give up a draft pick next year. It might not be until the fourth or fifth round, but then again, I don't know, because this is fairly unprecedented.
2: The last time a quarterback was taken in a supplemental draft was Terrell Pryor
1: That's right.
2: Ohio State. That was 2011.
1: Last time a quarterback was taken in the first round of the supplemental draft is somebody named Dan Brown, I think maybe by the Cardinals, way, way back when.
2: Well, it's very interesting because, you know, it's like, as I mentioned, the Cardinals was the last team to actually select somebody in the 2019 supplemental draft. You know, again, I'm going to predict that they take Sorsby first, second round, just because I don't think they are comfortable with their quarterback situation, even though they took Carson Beck this year.
1: So I do want to continue this conversation for just a little bit coming up on the other side, because even by taking things up to this point, has Texas Tech seriously harmed their standing in college sports as a result of these last couple of weeks? I think they have. We'll talk about that, and we'll get to some college football head coaches that may be on the hot seat this year. Probably a silly thing to throw out there, but is Steve Sarkisian on that list? Not in a traditional way necessarily, but I've got a thought on what might happen if Texas football underachieves this year. Stay tuned for all of that and more coming up on a Tuesday Texas Two-Step at the Crown and Anchor Pub on the Sport of Life.
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23: Jeff Ward. In the NFL, the customer is king. In college football, the coach is king. It's so weird to me. Everything in the NFL is about you, the consumer. Okay, the NFL will give you the most entertaining product in the most user-friendly ways that it can. It lives and breathes to be in the media business. The messaging now is, and from college football coaches, and they get away with it, is it's about us. It's about us winning. It's about us getting in that tournament. The NFL would say, we don't give a flip what you say, coach. All we care about is the betting public, the fantasy public, and the viewing public. That's all that matters, because that's how we make money. This is why I've said the networks have to take control, and they should start by taking control of scheduling. There, this shouldn't even be a topic. Scheduling should be taken away from the college program. They don't have you in mind, which is weird to me.
0: Afternoons 4 to 6 on 102.7 ESPN. It's the Sport of Life with Trey Elling. 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
1: Final segment of today's Tuesday Texas 2-7, the Sport of Life at the Crown and Anchor Pub. Bill Frisbee is back from Italy and firing on all cylinders today. Got a big plate of nachos in front of him here, too, at the Crown and Anchor Pub. Their nacho plate looks as good as any in the city. Before we continue with the Brandon Sorsby Texas Tech story, specifically what Tech may have done to themselves by playing their hand the way they did up to this point, I did want to remind you guys about Game Day Men's Health and GameDayATX.com. You've probably heard people talking about peptides by now, but if you're like most, you have no idea where to start or who to actually trust. That's one of the reasons I love Game Day Men's Health and GameDayATX.com. I've been to their clinic myself, and their team actually takes the time to explain what your options are, what makes sense for your goals, and how to do it the right way. BPC 157, NAD Plus, TB 500, CJC 1295. 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All right, final segment of today's Tuesday Texas Two-Step at the Crown and Anchor Pub with Bill Frisbee alongside. I am Trey Elling. And, Bill, we talked about the ultimate decision for Brendan Sorsby in this eligibility case with Texas Tech and the NCAA. He is putting his name into the supplemental draft, and he has to do so by next week. It's why a decision was crucial to be made this week. I do wonder what Texas Tech has done to themselves long term. I asked this question last week about the ultimate bad guys in college sports, and I probably neglected to think of one example when talking about this last week, because sometimes if you don't have an answer for a question, you might need to look in the mirror. So the last true bad guy in college sports, people talk about those Miami teams in the late 80s and early 90s. SMU probably to a lesser degree. Oklahoma has held that title at some points, but I feel like the Texas Longhorns kind of are, for a lot of people, the bad guy in college sports, or have been for a while now, just because Texas has the resources, obviously. People feel like they don't maximize those resources at times, and it's also easy to hate the most popular guy, too. But Texas Tech has truly made themselves the biggest bad guy in college sports for the foreseeable future.
2: Well, I saw a poll on the internet this week, and if it's on the internet, you know it's true. But it was a meme that said, a nationwide poll, who's the most hated team in college football? And Texas Tech took our place, you know.
1: Texas was two?
2: Actually, Notre Dame was two.
1: Notre Dame would be up there for a lot, sure.
2: I think Texas was actually four. I think Ohio State was three. But all of a sudden, Texas Tech is being mentioned in the same breath as Ohio State, Notre Dame, and Texas. So I guess Texas Tech has finally gotten what they wanted, albeit in a roundabout, indirect way.
1: Are we going to see people hate watching Texas Tech this year? Like, is the ratings going to be slightly better as a result of all of this?
2: Yeah, I mean, no news is bad news, or no publicity is bad publicity. I mean, Tech is more of a talking point now than they even were under Patrick Mahomes during his time. So, yeah, it's on everybody's mind. I think by this time next year, we're talking about something else. But this will carry over into the season in terms of Texas Tech being chirped by opposing fan bases and by the media, you know, week in and week out, especially if the season goes south on them. Or even if it doesn't. I mean, even if Will Hammond comes in there and lights it up, it's like, where's your $5 million?
1: I feel like Texas Tech feels like the way that they played this, they've proven themselves to kids and their parents, like, hey, we're going to have your kids back, even in the worst of situations. But I also feel like there's a lot of kids who, you might be able to money whip some, but many of them are not even going to consider Texas Tech because the numbers may be similar. And it's like, Texas Tech is doing things in a way that has the potential to ruin the entirety of college football, if not college sports, with the way that they conduct themselves.
2: Well, I was not surprised by the judge's ruling on June 8th. What did surprise me was the unanimity of the rest of the college football world. I mean, when's the last time we will never see, I don't think, college football so aligned with an NCAA ruling?
1: When was the last time this happened?
2: It hasn't. And to me, this would have crossed the final line. It's not a line in the sand. It's something that is...
1: Last time would have been Texas USC in 2005. Everybody's like, yeah, these two teams should play for the championship.
2: So, I've not seen such unanimity in 20-plus years among fan bases and athletic departments. So, Tech can argue we took the mental health backing of this young man. But, you know, if that's sincere, then they'll continue to back him, especially if he's a Raider for life.
1: Raider for life. Not that Tech is in the business of scheduling a bunch of difficult non-conference opponents, save the Texas Longhorns that they would love to replace that Abilene Christian game with at the start of this year. You still want to do that, Texas Tech? You want to get beat by like 8 touchdowns your first game of the year? That would be embarrassing for you. Texas won't do it. It makes no sense for them to do it. It's not like Texas Tech is scheduling a bunch of juggernauts in football, but this may affect their ability to schedule tough non-conference games and other sports now, too, because people truly don't want to do business with Texas Tech anymore. We've seen individual examples from Georgia and Nebraska. The Big Ten talked about possibly not scheduling them. They can't do that for collusion reasons. But even the Big 12, you had those other members of the Big 12 talk about not playing Texas Tech in football this year. I mean, they have tarnished the reputation in ways that I feel like will be felt by them for years to come. And I realize that we're not close to another realignment in college sports just yet. The next time something major like that comes around, though, those at the highest levels aren't going to want to include Texas Tech, because Texas Tech tries to play by their own rules as a result of being led and financed by Cody Campbell.
2: You know, that thought crossed my mind today, Trey. If hypothetically, I should say probably more when than if the SEC adds teams, if they had to choose between, say, TCU, SMU, Baylor and Tech, and could only take two of those, they'd probably take SMU and TCU.
1: You're not taking Tech.
2: So although I don't see harm to Tech, we'll be talking about something else this time next year, but in terms of that sort of discussion about conference realignment and expansion, you know, when you were uniformly opposed, you know, that's stuck in your DNA, in my opinion. That's when Cody Campbell flexes his, you know, his money bags to make something happen when we get to that bridge. And I think we'll be there in my lifetime for sure, if not the next TV contract restructuring.
1: I think something is going to be decided for 3 to 4 years from now, within the next year to two. And it may have to do with a Super League when it's all said and done, because the Big Ten and SEC just get tired of having to posture and try and have everyone operate on a similar sets of rules when those rules are very difficult to enforce. So when you make that new commission, you're going to want more of a say-so in that, and those are the two richest conferences in America. And money does talk, as Cody Campbell has kind of proven over the last couple of weeks, and, well, even beyond that, too. Okay, so the totality of the Texas football schedule slate was released last week, for the most part, in terms of when Texas will be playing various games throughout the year, Bill. There are some TBDs, some flexes, and you're given a general time of

0: What's up, y'all? 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
2: First meeting, you have A&M going to LSU.
3: That's also a bit of a rivalry in this conference now.
2: Yeah, that's the closest thing the Aggies had to a rivalry until their real rival started beating them again. So, and, you know, for good measure, you have Ole Miss playing Florida. But if you're...
3: That's a heck of a weekend for this conference.
2: That's a heck of a weekend for this conference. And so somebody's got to play that 11 a.m. kick. And by the way, more often than not, the ratings for 11 a.m. are better than the primetime games. Because people on the East Coast, when it's a noon kick, people are waking up. They're watching football, you know, in the afternoon. They're going out at night. You know, they may not watch the primetime game unless it's something that's generational and can't be missed. So, you know, the 11 a.m. games often outdraw the evening game. So, if you're a home team playing a big game like that game's going to be, you hate it. But if you're a Longhorn fan, same as the Missouri game. I don't want to play Missouri at night. I don't want to play any SEC team at night.
3: Absolutely not.
2: So it's 11 a.m. It's like as much as I want to say that Texas could outdraw anybody, those other two games I mentioned, Oklahoma, Georgia, A&M, LSU, those are going to get – that's going to be a bigger draw nationally.
3: Because Tennessee is a team that we're kind of on the fence about whether they're going to be good or bad this year.
2: Yeah, they would have been – this would have been different if Joey Aguilar had been able to come back for a sixth year.
3: Right.
2: But Tennessee would be playing a freshman quarterback, whether it's a true freshman or a redshirt freshman. And Tennessee has to go to Georgia Tech. Georgia Tech will be probably not as good without Haynes King at quarterback, but that's still it's no pushover to go to Georgia Tech.
3: Is that the week before?
2: It is it's Tennessee's second game.
3: Interesting.
2: So they will have another non-conference game before playing Texas, but Tennessee could be 2-1. And that's something you get to take into consideration if you're ESPN.
3: It's a great point. He is the legend himself, Bill Frisbee, back in the fold on the Tuesday Texas Two-Step at the Crown and Anchor Pub after 3 weeks in Italy. Such a pleasure to have him back, and we will be back at it next Tuesday talking more Longhorn sports and more. Bill, thank you as always for the time, my friend.
2: Prego, prego.
3: And thanks to you for tuning in. I will be back tomorrow at 6. In the meantime, have yourselves a fantastic Tuesday evening, and... hook 'em.
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8: Do you think Bo Nix is mad that he was the fifth quarterback taken in his draft class?
9: No. Because he just watched the playoffs, the wild
8: card
9: round.
8: He's the run seed in the AFC with Sean Payton. And why did Sean Payton take him? Experience.
9: Between the ears,
8: six-year player. I like it for Dante Moore. I think Ty Simpson at Alabama is making a mistake, as I've said. But again, time will tell. But as I've said, you find me the quarterback who has succeeded at a high level in the NFL with fewer than 20 starts at the college level.
9: You're going to be drafted next year. Where it's going to be doesn't matter. Do you really want to be a Jet? Because that's probably where you're going to be anyways. But getting those starts is important. Dylan Raiola, you know, we talk about him, kind of weird guy. He's almost trying to like mimic and
8: trying to mature.
9: Mature. He needs to, and that's the key word right there. He needs to mature and get a year, just like what Dante had to do, essentially. Where he sits back and sits a year. I think it was a smart decision by both those quarterbacks. Go to play at Oregon and also for Dylan Raiola. Get a year behind Dante Moore and get ready for that next season where you can be the backup and then be the starter after that at a really good program.
4: Weekday mornings on 102.7.